a track from it. Which one will we hear? I see. We are going to play a track called Billy Came Back. So get into it. Again, this is number 13 on our Alternative 13 here on KVSC.

Number 12. Give it up for number 12. Here on KVSC, that was, of course, number 12 on our alternative 13 this week. A group called Jaw Dropped doing their song Split Lip off of their most recent album, Secret to Spare. This came out on Transgressive Canvasback Records, and we've been enjoying it here at the in the basement of Stewart Hall. So let's get into our next one. This is a little silly paired with the first track we played, Billy Came Back. He sure did, because he's number 11 this week. Mr. Billy Strings with his album So Much for Goodbyes, released on Reprise Records. This is, of course, our number 11 this week. Lucky number 11. I don't think anyone says that. 11-11, make a wish. But it's just 1-11, so, you know, doesn't quite work like that. Oh, well, let's just get into this track, shall we? It is called Lay Me Down, and you are listening to The Alternative 13 on KVSC, your sound alternative.

0: Coming in at number 10 with a name that is endlessly fun to say, it is Ms. Bia Badoobi. Bia Badoobi. How does she think of that? It's just nice. It's like a little Ella Fitzgerald, skibidabim Bia Badoobi, you know? But yes, her highly anticipated most recent album called Pylon is in at number 10 on our list this week. That's off of Dirty Hit Interscope Records, and we listened to the track called Satellite. She just has a sweet voice, doesn't she? She's just like pleasant on the ears. She's easy to listen to, is what I would say. And with that, we are going to reach our single digits here on our Alternative 13 countdown. So let's talk a little bit about number 9. We've got AJJ, Andrew Jackson Jihad, if you're nasty and you want to say their name, not abbreviated, although I think they specifically changed their name so that it wouldn't be the non-abbreviated version. But oh well, guess I'm dead naming them on air. Their most recent record is called Dirty Old Power, and it is off of their record label, which has a funny name. It's called AJJ Unlimited Limited. Which is it? So which is it, AJJ? I guess we'll never know. I mean, maybe they'll tell us in this song, but I wouldn't count on it. But we'll listen to it anyway, shall we? This track is called Beauty and Truth, and it is off of our number 9 album this week on KVSC called Dirty Old Power by AJJ. 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

0: Enemy by Interpol is the track that we just got done listening to here together on KVSC's Crispy Bacon Alternative Music Showcase. Enemy by Interpol off of the album This Mirror Weighs a Ton. We've been waiting quite a while for this one to drop. I know I've been checking back for it week after week, and now it's here. It's been here for a little while now, released on Partisan Records. And that's what we got. Number eight. Lucky number eight. Every number is lucky to somebody. You know what I mean? I'm kind of fond of four. I don't know if I'd consider it lucky, but it's like when I, you know, when the clock hits 4:44 o'clock, I'm like, oh yeah, I like that. Yeah, three of them. Give me three of those fours on the double. but that is what we got for number eight. Let's move right along to number seven. But actually first, let's hear a little bit about our indie brunch programming.
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0: So hey, if you're awake early enough in the day, you can tune into that. Not me though, I'm sleeping. I'm sleeping at that time. And if I'm not sleeping, I'm wishing I was asleep. I don't have the brain power to listen to music. But yeah, that again brings us to number seven on our Alternative 13 countdown. This release is from a group called Sunvolt, called Sound Signal Serenades, and it is off of Transmit Sound 30 Tigers Records. So let's tune in. I'm intrigued by the name of this song, so let us learn more about it. It's called Don Quixote's Dream, and you're hearing it right now, right here on 88.1 KVSC.

It's the Same by Doohickey Cubicle. That's right, KVSC. That was our number 6 album pick for this week. That album, of course, being Good At It by Doohickey Cubicle. This is a self-released record, and I just like their name, Doohickey Cubicle. I want to go to there. When I was a kid, I would frequently take a little nap in like a bottom shelf of a bookshelf, or when I was small, I had a what's called a captain's bed. It's where one of those beds that has a dresser kind of built in underneath it. And I had a little cupboard, and I would go hide in the little cupboard during hide and seek. I was very tiny. I was a very tiny kid. And I've grown into a regular sized adult. Hey, isn't that nice? But we have listened to our number 6 spot. It's time to get into the top 5. I don't know a ton about this artist. I found them through a cover they did of Caroline Polachek's So Hot You're Hurting My Feelings, which is quite a good cover of quite a good song. So, you know, can't really go wrong, whichever version you listen to. But this group is called Squirrel Flower. Their most recent album is called Say a Prayer to the Gods of Getting Going, and this came out on Polyvinyl Records. So why don't we hear what they've got to say, huh? This track is called Highway Woman, and you're listening to 88.1 KVSC radio that's as local as it gets.

Coming in at big number four, we've got Robot Slave by Saul Williams as the track that you just heard off of his most recent album, Leap Life, released on Big Data Records. Oh, yeah. Oh, yeah, baby. Saul Williams is another artist that I don't know a ton about, but I really, he's got a verse on a Janelle Monáe song. And now I have to double check so that I don't tell you the wrong Janelle Monáe song. It's off of one of my favorite albums by her, The Arc Android, came out in 2010. He features on, I would consider it the opening track. There's an overture before then, but the first track, you know, that has lyrics and melody and stuff like that. It's called Dance or Die. And it's just banging. It's just banging. He does, his part on that song is pretty simple, but he's got a real nice voice. And he still does because he's in number four, you know. We're playing that. We're playing that track. Now it's time for us to get into our number three artist. This is one that I happen to know a little bit more about. This is an artist I've seen live twice, first in 2021 for her Punisher tour, and most recently, what, 2-3 weeks ago, when she played the Grand Casino Stadium, I forget what they changed the name of that venue to, with Alex G. It's Phoebe Bridgers, if you didn't catch on. And her new album, I'll be honest, I don't think I'm quite as partial to it as I was to Punisher, but I really like it. I kind of had a hard time getting myself to listen to it because my partner listened to it first and they were like, ooh, this one's going to be a tough listen for you because it's about her dead dad. And then I'm like, okay, well, I don't want to listen to it then. But I did, and it's pretty good. It's a pretty good album. And I just admire Phoebe as a lyricist. She has a very distinctive style. I saw a tweet the other day. What was it? It was someone being like, Phoebe Bridgers writes like she doesn't have an internal monologue. And I'm not quite sure what they mean by that, but I think I can kind of understand what they mean. But at the same time, it's like her writing seems very stream of consciousness to me. So I don't quite know how they drew that conclusion. But people are always drawing the weirdest conclusions on Twitter. People are talking about how Alex G as an opener was bad. They're like, he's too experimental. Alex G? Alex G is the most experimental you can handle? I don't know. Let me not throw stones from a house of an indeterminate material, but I really enjoyed him as an opener. And Phoebe, that's right. She's doing the no phones shows. And I forgot about that until like a day or two before we went. I just left my phone in the car. I brought a notebook. I wrote down all the songs that I knew that they played. I did little doodles. And it was a really great time. It was really fun in between sets since nobody could be on their phone. People did the wave like 20 times. It just kept going like the whole break. And it was just nice to see, you know, people connecting in a room without their phones. It makes me feel like a grandpa to say that, but it really is nice. So I'll stop blabbing, why don't I? And let's listen to a track off of this album. This is one that I really like, and it features vocals from KVSC darling Cameron Winter from Geese. So let's tune in, shall we? This track is called I Can't Wait, coming in at number four on our Alternative 13 here on KVSC.

because it's pretty good and I like it. And this, of course, brings us to the number one placement of our top 13 here on KVSC. This is an album that's been out for just a little while now, and a single from some of the singles we've had for a good minute as well. But this is, I believe, its first time gracing the number one spot on our chart, at least for this album. This is Dinosaur Jr. and their most recent album, They're Near. This was released on a record that has a fun name, Jag Jaguar. Just two Jags in there, you know. You never know when you need an extra Jag. And I'll be honest, I'm not huge on Dinosaur Jr., just me personally. But, you know, I'm one DJ amongst, I don't know, dozens? Tens and dozens, if not, you know, we probably don't have hundreds of DJs. I mean, in the span of our, you know, time as a radio station over 60 years, yeah, we've had over 100 DJs. Right now, though, maybe not. But that's okay. You know, we only need so many. Hey, what am I talking about? Where am I? I'm in the basement of Stewart Hall, and I'm doing the Alt 13. Okay, so why don't we get into that number one track, shall we? This was one of the singles, one that I like quite a bit. It's just kind of a fun, easygoing tune. And it is called Several Got Away by Dinosaur Jr. You're listening to KVSC.

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2: KVSC, we made it. We made it through the top 13. Now I get to get rid of this MC Reggie guy. No, you might think that, but you get me for another 2 hours. So if you're not a fan, hey, tune out. But if you are a fan, hey, hello, hi, hello. I'm so happy to be here. I don't have a weekly show at the moment. I miss my Wednesday show, it's true. But Kara and Zay are doing a really, really great job with it. So I can't complain. Hopefully I'll be back on a weekly basis sometime soon. But for now, this will have to do, won't it? And it does do. I have a really lovely time doing the Tuesday night show. So I'm pleased to be here. Pleased to be in the music department with several other very intelligent, delightful human people that I really enjoy. All right, what do we want to get into? We're going to play some more newish music from the past 3-4 months. And I've got a nice little set picked out first I think you're going to enjoy. We're going to hear from Quarto Alto, a little bit from Paris Paloma, who I believe this album is their KVSC debut. So congratulations, little clap. We're also going to hear from Lorraine, whose album I believe came out in July, maybe August. I'm not positive. But, you know, recent enough. And we're going to kick things off with one of my very favorite tracks off of the newest release from Liana Flores, who I'm very fond of. This track is called So Mysterious, and you're listening to it on KVSC.

KVSC, the track that we have just finished listening to together as a little family is Who Dis by Quarto Alto featuring Mick Jenkins. This was another really delightful album, a Crispy Critics pick by our delightful Joe, who it was their first Crispy, if I'm not mistaken, if I remember correctly. And of course, they were natural and it was a lot of fun to talk music with them. And I can't wait to have them back in the booth with me because I'll tell you a little secret. I really enjoy that person. And in fact, I said this earlier, I really enjoy the whole music department. You know what? I'll be even broader. I really love the KVSC staff. It's just a really delightful group of people. I feel very safe in the basement of Stuart Hall. And I'm just glad to have found this place. So anyway, I'll stop yapping about, you know, me and my love that I have in my heart. And I'll talk instead about the song we heard before we listened to Quarto Alto. It was Rothko by Paris Paloma. Before that, we had Lorraine doing July 5th, even though it's October 13th. We can lie a little on air. We can say it's a different day if it's in a song. And then, of course, that first song was So Mysterious by Leona Flores. Ooh, baby, it's good. The day that that album came out, I think I listened to that song the entire day. And Leona has that effect on me. Her last release, Flower of the Soul, I think it was called, had a track called Night Visions on it. If you were a Wednesday alt shift listener back in the day, you may remember I played that every single shift for months. I love that song. Night visions of your head and mine, and together on a boo. That wasn't a very good rendition of it, but it came from my heart. So I hope you can appreciate that. Let's get into some more music, shall we? Coming up, we're going to hear from a few more entries on our top 30 list. We're going to hear from Slow Pulp, a little bit of Elephant Stone, and some Beethoven. Let me say that one more time. Beethoven. Mm-hmm. There we go. Who's going to play up next? So why don't we just get right into it? This track is called Jess Has a Place, and you're listening to 88.1 KVSC, radio that's as local as it gets.

0: 88.1 KVSC FM and HD St. Cloud, and KMOJ HD3 Minneapolis St. Paul. We just got done listening to a little bit of Julia Jacklin off of her most recent album, The Gem. That track was called The Hardest Thing, kind of like a gem. I like Julia Jacklin a lot. I'm not super well-versed in her songs, but I remember my sort of introduction to being a critical music listener was in high school. I was a part of a music exploration club where we would vote on a different album every week, and we would listen to it and get together the next week and talk about it. And it was a really lovely time, and I think it primed me to be a member of the KVSC music department. But I remember one of the earliest tracks that I was introduced to from this club was Head Alone by Julia Jacklin off of her first or second album. And I love that song. It just brings me back to a really, maybe not a happier time, but a simpler time, a time where I maybe had a little less going on. And it just, it's a lovely tune. So check it out if you liked what you heard just now. Before we heard from Miss Jacklin, it was a little bit of Slow Pulp doing Yellow and Green. Before that, we had Elephant Stone off of their latest release, Asha, doing their song Sleepwalking in Prague. Clearly, I've never been. But then that first track, of course, was by Beethoven, and it was called Jess Has a Place. Now let's hear a little bit about Granite City Rock Cafe, and then I'll be back.
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0: Alrighty, KVSC, let's get into a bit more music, shall we? This next set, we're going to hear some music from ladies. Just ladies. Oops, all ladies. Except I'm not saying oops. I did this on purpose. we're going to hear from Ms. Jane Remover coming up. Actually, Jane Remover is non-binary. But, hey, what can you do? We're going to hear her most recent single. We're also going to hear from the Army, the Navy, who our very own Rebecca recently did an interview with on The Menu. I'm very excited to hear that. I might have played earlier today, actually. But if I've missed it, I'm going to go dig up that file and I'm going to listen to it on my own time because I love the Army, the Navy, and I love Rebecca. So I got to know the tea, you know. But before we hear from those two crazy kids from New Orleans, we are going to hear from the Womack sisters, who did not end up on the top 30 chart this week, but they, I think, were on it for the entire, you know, sort of 3 month duration that surrounded their album coming out. Just good music. I love a siblings band. They've got really beautiful harmonies, and this is their self-titled release. So let's give a listen to their track, If I Let You, here on 88.1 KVSC, the first on your

Hey, VSC, that was Her Majesty, Miss Jane Remover. I just say Her Majesty because, I don't know, she's kind of that girl. She's that diva. She's a bit of a queen of the electro-pop, alt-pop type movement. And I think they're really cool. I just think they're a very cool musician. Something about trans women, they've been making just the best, the most awesome, most cool dance music, like very consistently for the past, I don't know, probably decade, longer than that, now that I'm thinking about it. If you're, because you got to consider Wendy Carlos back in the, was she back in the 70s? Dang, girl. Trans girls have had this thing on lock. Like, let us breathe. No, don't. I actually like it like this. But yes, that was Beauty Sleep by Jane Remover. I hope there's a new album attached to that. I would love some more Jane Remover, but, you know, in her own time. Before we heard that, it was Down Debbie Reservoir by the Army of the Navy off of their most recent album, Fake Brave Life. And that first track we heard was called If I Let You by the Womack Sisters off of their self-titled album. Just a lovely ladies set. That's what I'll call that one. Lovely ladies. And hey, speaking of, if you don't have your tickets yet to see Les Mis with Great Theater, you better get those tickets. We've got a good handful of KVSC personnel in this show. So you're going to want to go see it. And outside of that, the other folks that I, you know, am acquainted with that are in the show are really phenomenal actors and actresses. So I'm terribly excited to see it. I've got tickets for one night and I'm hoping to get tickets for another night as well. But yeah, so you better get your tickets before I buy the last ones, is basically what I'm saying. All right, where are we now? We've got one more set this hour, and then we've got one more hour together. I'll miss you when I'm gone, but it's okay. I'll be back. One of these days I'll be back. We're going to hear coming up from Chelsea Wolf a little bit of Hey Nothing, and also the Alalas. So let's get into it. This first track is called Part Conception, and you are listening to 88.1 KVSC, College and Community Radio.

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1: KVSC, do you want to know what you just listened to? Or do you want to listen to me tap the mic with my finger on accident? I'm guessing it's the first one, not the second one. But unfortunately, I guess you're getting both because I did just touch the microphone with my finger. Did I say that backwards? Whatever, it's done now. We got done listening to a track by Chelsea Wolfe off of her album, The Dark. That track was called Swallower. Before that, we heard from Hey Nothing. Not the hottest new album, but pretty recent nonetheless. We heard their song Arteries. And then the first track was by the A La La's, and that was called Part Consumption. And now here we are in a new hour. What is it, nine? What is it, nine or something? Yeah, here I am. I'm happy to be here. I'm delighted to be here. I just keep saying that just because I'm happy to be here. Let's listen to a little bit about Crispy Critics, which you'll listen to tomorrow. And then we'll get into some more music. And I've got a great set coming up, so stay tuned. And we put
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1: Let's rock and roll, KVSC. As I said before, I'm really, really excited about this next set. It's not 100% like new music, but everything I'm going to play came out this year, so I'm going to call it good. I'm going to play from several artists that I just really love. It'll be one of my very favorite albums that came out this year, two of them, if I'm thinking about it, and then a couple artists that I had the opportunity to see live recently. So we are going to hear some Horse Girl coming up. That I think that's, unless something really, really good comes out in the next couple months, that's my number two album for this year. It's going to be pretty hard to unseat it. Before we hear from her, it's going to be Hemlock Springs, who I just got to see open for the artist we'll hear before her, Muna. This I got to see on Sunday, so what is that, 2 days ago? Feels like longer for some reason, but that was a really excellent show at the Palace. I'm a huge fan of both of those artists, so it's probably one of the most fun tickets that I've ever gotten. Like, usually, like, I won't know the opener, but I'll have a great time listening to them. Or, like, I'll know a little bit from the opener. But it's rare that I, like, am big, big, big fans of both the headliner and the opener. And that's what happened on Sunday. And it was just a really great time. It was just a lovely experience. So we'll hear from both of them. But in the meantime, I want to play a track from I think this is pretty solidly my number three album this year. Really excellent album that just came out this past Friday. Don't worry, we're going to get a few more songs off of this release here in the next couple of days, but not quite yet. You got to make them wait for it. But this song is one of the singles. It's still one of my favorites now that the whole album is out, and I hope you like it as well. This track is by Remy Wolf off of her latest album, Mud, and this track is called Bottle. 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

Okay, VSC. I don't know about you, but I just had an absolute blast here in the basement of Stuart Hall listening to some songs that I really love. Let me tell you what they were. The last one that we just heard was off of Horse Girls. I think it's her debut full-length album, if I'm not mistaken. It's called Nature is Healing, and the track we heard is called Connect the Dots. Ooh. It's just like, she's from Berlin, so it's a very, it reads to me as a very, like, parody of American, like, 70s, 80s cop movies where they try to make cops like sexy. And I think it's really well done. I think it's funny. I think it's really fun to listen to. And I'd like to perform it in drag at some point. But, you know, we'll cross that bridge when we get to it. Before we heard from Miss Horse Girl, Miss Stella Stallion, we heard from Hemlock Springs, her song Moses, which is one of my favorite tracks off of her latest release, The Apple Tree Under the Sea. She was such a good opener. My partner and I got to see her headlining her own show earlier this year at the Varsity Theater. But as an opener, she was really, really great. She's wearing the cutest little red sparkly dress. And she has so much fun on stage. She is such she has such natural energetic movement that makes you want to move too. And she has really, really great stage presence. And I love her music. So I just had a really great time. Before that, it was Mary Jane by Muna. They were the headliner, and they were really great. I've gotten to see them once before. They opened for Phoebe Bridgers when I saw her in 2021, but I wasn't like a big Muna head at the time. I Know a Place. Of course, I knew Silk Chiffon, but I was kind of out of the loop for other than that. So it was really, really exciting to see them properly now that I know pretty much all of their songs. And we were right up by the front. We were like on the corner of the barrier and they were just really lovely. I cried. Of course I cried though. I sang one of their songs at my dad's funeral last year and they played that one second to last. So I was boo hoo hoo. I was boo hoo hooing, but I was singing and dancing while I was boo hoo hooing. And they really put on a great show. They stand for, things that I stand for as well. So I love them. I'm fond of them. And if I may be objectifying for a minute, those are some hot musicians. Ooh, hot musicians, yes. But before we heard from Muna off of their latest album, Dancing on the Wall, it was, of course, Bottle by Remy Wolf off of her third studio album, Mud, which is really, really excellent. You're going to hear about that next week on Crispy Critics with myself and Charlie. So don't wait up for that. It's coming down the way. But a really, really excellent album. I've been waiting for it like all summer, and I'm really glad it's finally here. But let's get into some more music, shall we? We're going to hear from the Jayhawks coming up, as well as Medium Build and Toa Bird. But in the meantime, let's hear from Steph Chura. This track is called Lovesick, and you're listening to 88.1 KVSC.

0: 88.1 KVSC FM and HD St. Cloud, and KMOJ HD3 Minneapolis St. Paul. We just got done listening to the Jayhawks doing their song Leap of Faith. Before we heard from them, it was Medium Build and the track Downpour. We had All Gone by Toa Bird, featuring the inimitable Kathleen Hanna. And that first track we heard was by Steftura, and it's called Lovesick. Yes, yes, a bit of music to get us going. Let's hear a quick word about Indie Brunch, and then I've got more music.
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0: Again, tune into that if you are awake early enough in the day. But now we are going to get into our second to last set? I believe that's what it is. Oh, our time here together on the Crispy Bacon New Music Showcase is almost done, but that's okay. We'll be together again soon. We're going to hear coming up from my favorite album of this year. It's kind of by a wide margin. You heard me mention my two and three favorites, but nobody's really touched the crown of the artist who did my favorite one this year. It's a little bit of Underscores, so get excited for that. We're going to hear from Soccer Mommy, and in the meantime, let's listen to a little bit from Ibibio Sound Machine. Ooh, I always like what I hear by them. I'm really excited to listen to this next track. It's called Chopping Mountain, and you are listening to 88.1 KVSC Educational Public Radio.

0: KVSC, I love that song. KVSC, I love that song, and it's not even my favorite on the album. This is such a good album. It's tough because usually I have some pretty easy, like, these are my favorites, these are my least favorites. Like, the one that's my least favorite is still an incredible song. It's just a super solid album, top to bottom, all the way through. If you want to dance, if you want to think about love, if you want to think about relationships, if you want to just hear some good dang music, you have got to tune in to Underscore's most recent album, You. Just the letter U. You. It's you. Yeah, you heard her say that. You heard her say it on that track. And that was, of course, Tell Me You Want It by Underscores. Oh, April Harper Gray. Oh, she's just so cool. She's just so cool. I am probably going to be sad that I missed her show here in Minnesota on, what, this June? I think I'll be sad about that maybe the rest of my life. Because I just, this album is just incredible. It's just incredible. It hasn't gone stale for me. It's just still, like, maybe I'm not spinning it quite as much as I was when it first came out, but I'm still spinning it, you know? Dang, yeah. If I don't stop singing Underscore's praises, I'll be here all night. So let's talk about what else we heard. We heard a bit of Soccer Mommy with their song Rings of Saturn, and that first track was Chopping Mountain by Abibio Sound Machine, who I also really, really enjoy. I need to get more into them, though. I need to get as into them as I am into Underscores. I don't know if that's possible, but I can shoot for it. Let's hear a little bit about some of our KVSC social media, and then we will be back with the last set of our show today.
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0: KVSC, that does bring us to our last set of the evening together tonight. Not your last set all evening, of course, because once I'm done in here, you're going to be joined by Punk Rock Zach for some heavy hitting hard stuff. And, you know, you're in safe hands with Zach. You'll have a nice time. So enjoy yourself. Say hi for me, you know. But yeah, we've just got a few more songs left. I've had a really lovely time here DJing for you tonight. Again, my name is MC Reggie. I'm a part of the music department here and just a regular St. Cloud community member. And I've learned to really love it over the past few years, greatly in part to finding this radio station and the community that is built around it.

Yeah, that's going to bring us right down out of the Crispy Bacon New Music Program right here on your Sound Alternative, KVSC, FM at HD St. Cloud, and KMOJ HD3, Minneapolis, St. Paul. Thanks very much to DJ, or rather, MC Reggie for taking us through that fantastic episode of the Crispy Bacon New Music Show, but also, of course, the Alternative 13 back at 7 o'clock gave us the Baker's Dozen of the last week's best and brightest new music right here on your Sound Alternative. My name is Zach G. Asphodel. It is time to get things started here shortly with some Undercurrents punk rock. Just want to remind y'all that fall has actually gotten here. We are sitting at a current degree level of 50. Just straight up 50 degrees. Overcast skies. We got a little bit of wind out of the northwest, 6 miles an hour. Humidity's up there at 77% right now, and that dew point is down to 43. So it's starting to get a little damp in the air out there. That wind, that breeze is making it feel like 48, and it's going to get a little cooler yet. We're going to get down to around 40 and keep that north-northwest wind. Tomorrow, sunny, with a high only getting up to about 56. So, you know, keep your hoodie handy. Keep your KVSC toque around near the door, because you may want to grab that soon. But we're going to just see the next couple of days here. Possible chance of showers on Thursday, but again, about when high near about 57 again Thursday. And then Friday, partly sunny with a high only getting up about 53. So the next few days here, I do see the word frost for Friday night and Saturday morning. But we'll stay a little warmer for the weekend. So we're going to get up into the 60s on Saturday and Sunday both. So there you have it for the next few days, cooling, but then just a little reprieve here a little later in October. Good time. All right. Today, my friends, is once again, I won't call it a holiday, but it is a day of note. Once more, we see Martes 13 has approached and arrived. Martes 13 is, of course, Tuesday the 13th, which is an observation like Friday the 13th. So we're going to kick into things with some new music first. I'm going to get you some stuff from a band called the X-Bombers. We've played one of their other singles before, but just recently released another one that is actually very coolly a fundraiser. So we're going to see here. You know what? I'm going to have to wait till I get that in here. But we have their song In Music City. And their new one is called Down and Dirty. We'll get to that in just a little bit here. But we'll also get to that new American Junk and the new They Dead. So I think I'm going to play the two back-to-back. Finally, we'll get Burn It All from both bands. And if you have a request or suggestion, of course, you can certainly hit me up, kvsc.org, and I will be happy to entertain a notion there. Just make a request. Link at the top of the page there is where you want to look. And yeah, we'll get things going here. All right, we're going to start it off. Let's do that with the double shot here of Burn It Alls, so to speak. First up, we'll have American Junk from right here in central Minnesota, one of my heroes of all time. They will give us the song Burn It All, and then They Dead, band that I've just recently become familiar with, also have a brand new single off the album that's coming out on October 20th called Burn It All. Here you go. This is American Junk right here on Undercurrents Punk Rock.

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Hey kids, it's Timmy G from My Kid Banana. The only thing I like better than tacos and horror movies is listening to punk rock music. 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

There was a little bit from My Kid Banana, kind of a gentler track, if you will, bringing us down there. Boy Wonder, the name of that tune from their 2020 release. Wow, it's been 6 years already. Nostalgic Interference there. My Kid Banana, still playing around, doing all kinds of fun stuff. One or two shared members there with a band called Far, Far Away, which you may hear in just a little bit. My Kid Banana also, I want to say, either just played or will be playing at Cloudland. Forgive me, I don't recall. But hey, with a name like that, you can't, you know, likely miss it on a calendar, right? Couch Potato Massacre, we had a song from their Booze and Delusions 2019 release, The Secret of the Ooze, about writing good punk rock songs. You know what I'm saying? And you know who writes good punk rock songs that would have the ooze and various things like that in there? Is all about 7 Seconds. We're going to get you some of that in a little bit, too. They Dead gave us their single, Burn It All, as did American Junk. Yep, same title, two different bands, two different sounds. Dig it. Both brand new singles, though. Anyway, I digress. Time 19 on the clock. My name is Zach. You're awesome. Let's just say that. Somebody earlier today threw a request our way via the kvsc.org request link there, and it's interesting because it says that it was at 10:06 p.m. so I thought it was for me. Boy, that's not true. It was a request for Gypsy during Diversions, a little tribute to Uncle Frank from his niece. Pretty cool. All right, Frank, this KVSC thing just keeps on trucking without you, but that's okay. You're fueling it somewhere, I'm sure. All right, let's see here. One thing you want to remember, too, if you're into KVSC does, Katie Tessman will be a guest on the 15th season of Granite City Radio Theater that kicks off on the 21st. That's going to be down at, of course, the Pioneer Place on 5th. And that is our ongoing performance live radio theater. So yeah, 15th season kicking off on Wednesday the 21st. So something to keep in mind there if you want a little different style. Katie Tessman's the musical guest there, but of course we'll have Shades Brigade and a trivia contest hosted by Dan Barth. And of course the house band is Collective Unconscious. So they bring the quality. There you go. pp5.com if you want more on that one, and get your tickets now. All right, let's get into it again. I've got some new rock and roll here, hopefully, anyway. You might be able to tell just I'm a little distracted here, because basically what I'm doing is trying to get things loaded in as I run, because I realized something had not made it to the system yet. There it is. All right, yes, yes. Hey, Nancy and Kitty, if you're listening, boy, I tell you, skin of the teeth right here, pulling this thing out. Hey, I want to just give you guys just a quick thing about this, though. The X-Bombers are from, they're from Memphis, maybe? Does that sound right? Sure. They're from Illinois. There we go. A delightfully sinister psychedelic blues duo from Illinois, known for their primal pop hooks, magnetic performances, and some of the most clever songwriting ever committed to wax. You're not going to hear it on wax tonight, unfortunately. It's going to be digital. But here's the kicker. Y'all got to remember this. 8-string octave bass and a jazz drum set. That is the instrumentation with some wrecking ball vocals. So here you go. They've got a new tune out called Down and Dirty. And I want to say that the coolness of this is that it's a benefit for the Carl Perkins Center. So if you want to look that up, you can just find them at thexbombers.com. TheexBombers. All one word, .com. And there's all kinds of fun stuff there. They got their store, the fan club, their tour dates, all that goodness. You know, the usual. But there you go. This is how we do it in Illinois right here. This is Down and Dirty. We're going to do this one, and I'm going to get you a little bit from some Minnesota-based and some Minnesota kids by way of San Francisco from a few years back, some other kind of noisy rock and roll to go along with this. So here you go. This is the X-Bombers, Down and Dirty, right here on Undercurrents Punk Rock.

There we go. That was an insanely crazy sort of messed up set. But the retainers there, Kill My Boss, will give you the right kind of energy to end that one. 2006 release there. Self-titled, that was their... oh, my goodness. That was from... Wait, you know what? That, my friends. Hold on one second. The retainers. There it is. Okay, got stuff all over this the studio here. But, yes, that was the self-titled CDR, as a matter of fact. Five tracks there from Matt, Gabe, Tony, and Eli, who have gone on to be in many other bands, including Color TV and a whole lot of others. Down in the cities and beyond. And Matt Allen and Gabe Ashley, originally from St. Cloud here. Yeah, this is their band that definitely got that garage rock rolling. Before that, you heard from the Red Satyrs, sort of, kind of buried in with the Auxilio track that I ended up playing kind of on top of that. So what you heard was essentially the rest of the intro track from their also self-titled, the Red Satyrs, from 2002, which was a band featuring Matt Allen from the Retainers and Joseph Ryder, both of them formerly of a band called Officer Annie from right here in St. Cloud. But I got no Officer Annie to play, so I can't play that. But you heard from the Retainers, the Red Satyrs, and before that, Auxilio gave us a track from their sort of self-titled, I guess it's an EP, just called EP, from 2020, the song Death Trophy. That was one of my picks that was going to go for the Martes 13 theme today. Since they are from, I want to say they're from LA, yeah, Los Angeles, but all Mexican Americans, so they get it. $2 Out the Door featuring Matt and Joseph, also from those bands mentioned prior to that. The band $2 Out the Door was from when they were living, though, out in San Francisco. So you have just a duo there, just drums and bass, which kind of sandwiches things in sort of right there, because the X-Bombers also drums and bass. But what you have from the X-Bombers is an 8-string octave bass, jazz drums, and $2 Out the Door, just bass and drums and a whole lot of distortion, racket making, etc. So the band there was, again, ex-members of the Red Satyrs and Officer Annie, moved to San Francisco. $2 Out the Door from their album Champagne of Fears. You heard Prison Tattoos. All right. Wow. 10:35 on the clock here at the basement of Stuart Hall, where we are your sound alternative, KVSC, and you are tuned in to Undercurrents Punk Rock. I want to give another big quick shout out to Popeye McNamee from Couch Potato Massacre, who just put up a very painful and very confessatory, I guess, and sort of not confessatory. What's the word I'm looking for? A difficult post, though, on social media about someone in the circle of acquaintances that has committed some atrocities and bad faith. Things that are being spread about. So I'm not going to just go into detail, but I would like to say that let's all treat each other with kindness and believe those that are accused and those, or rather those that are accusing and those that are bringing things up. So just, let's just treat each other with that little bit of respect, dignity, and kindness. And let's scream about it right here on Undercurrents Punk Rock as well. So if you got a request or suggestion, again, hit the kvsc.org website and we'll be happy to put something on the air that suits the style and the flavor here. I want to right now give the usual shout outs to right here in St. Cloud, Project 37, who is providing space and opportunities for all ages to enjoy and perform music. They are typically generally doing things down at the B-Side Indie Music Cafe, but not exclusively. So they're all over the place. If you want to check them out, you can find the main website, project37mn.com. And see what's going down with them. I want to give a shout out, of course, also to the Keller Bar here in St. Cloud, who have been supporting not all ages music, but 21 plus music at the your favorite dive bar downtown in the basement of the Red Carpet. Coming up
this weekend on the 16th, that's this Friday, you'll have Analog Vibe. They're a Minneapolis-based cover band formed in 2017. They play dance, book, rock, and country covers. What? My God. So I guess that's what's going on this Friday. For some reason, I had missed that one. Here's the one, 17th. This is one I was thinking of. Sorry. An Infestation of Metal coming up on Saturday the 17th. Slag, Trigger, Armada, Divided Mass. Those are your three infesting metal acts coming up at the Keller Bar. All right, let's get down to the cities and take a look really quick here at a couple of things. Undercurrent MPLS upcoming shows list the last couple of weeks has been a little limited, so let's see here what we've got right now. A band called Bags played tonight at Pillar with Lover Girl and Slut Intent, and Slut Intent have been on my list to try to get some added to the collection here, but if they're called Bags, I wonder if that might be a reference to the Bags, as in Alice Bag, who just did her final tour doing the punk rock originals and stuff that she does, but she's still making music, still doing awesome things. So anyway, I digress. Let's take a look here at the next couple of days here. I see Cloudland has Crush Scene, Products, Band, and Panel coming up on Saturday the 17th. And then that's about it for the Undercurrent MPLS shows list. If you want to check out, there's also a really cool Minneapolis punk rock show calendar on Instagram. And I know that Sam, Punk Rock Sam from Radical Funtime, has something to do with it, I'm pretty sure. He's always the one who's pointing it out to me. So also want to mention, of course, the Zirkle Pit Punk Fest. Them Punks is going to be doing it again in 2027. They're already getting the lineup going, so if you want to check that out, find Radical Fun Time, find Zirkel, Z-E-R-K-E-L, Pit, Punks, P-U-N-X, Fest. Search it up, check it out, do what you got to do. All right, let's get back into the music right now, though. I've got some more stuff coming from some locals. I'm going to do some Hollywood Homicide, and this is the thing. Remember, it's two words like it's a name. Holly, last name Wood, Homicide. But they did a split with the band Red Phone Dispatch, who I played last week off of a different release. So this time, Frat House Holocaust, I'm afraid I cannot play because they do have some bad words in there. But I thought Ghoul for a Night seemed like a really good thing to do honor of the season, of course, right now. So Ghost for a Night. Somebody just did this wrong. It's Ghoul for a Night, my friends. All right, this is Hollywood Homicide from right here in St. Cloud. Going back a few years once again. I guess I'm doing a lot of retro tonight here, but the split with Red Phone Dispatch came out 20 years ago in 2006. So it's a good year. Let's get right into it right now. Spooky style for a little bit, and then we'll have some, as I mentioned earlier, 7 seconds and a few other good things coming your way soon. All right, request at kvsc.org, or you can tag, you know what, maybe that won't come in here. Well, find us on Blue Sky at Undercurrents Punk, and you can find us on Instagram at Undercurrents Punk, and Facebook at Undercurrents Punk Rock. There you go. All right, here you go. This is a little bit of spooky psychobilly right here from Hollywood Homicide. Ghoul for a Night on KVSC's Undercurrents Punk Rock.

A little bit there from 7 Seconds, going back to 1995 when they were but a 15-year-old band. Now they're a, well, you do the math. 1995 was a while back. It definitely was a good track in my mind, though that was Born Without a Mind. It comes from the music, The Message. That was their debut major label release. It actually was put out on Epic. I want to say Immortal, maybe? Is that the imprint? Sure, yeah, going back anyway. Yeah, well, let's just say that. I mean, I've had it for years. I have it in my collection, but I stopped caring and looking at the label just because I just listened to this in full the other day. I don't get a chance to listen to full albums very often, but by golly, this is one I got through. And that includes their cover of The Kids Are United. Of course, the Sham 69 song at the end, which they kind of make their own, of course, with a bunch of gang vocals and not just Kevin doing the lead. So there you go. Anyway, 7 Seconds, Born Without a Mind. Clitorati before that from a 2019 release on Tank Crimes. Great label there. Scars Are What Holds Me Together from their Ugly Truths / Beautiful Lies release. 2021 release from Porvenir Oscuro. And I got this wrong. I apparently have completely misspelled this every time. Terrorismo Policial. So police terror. Asquerosa Humanidad is the name of the release on La Vida Es Un Mus Discos. And we'll talk a lot about that label as always, but right now, let's just say Porvenir Oscuro, the band, and then Riña with Libros Tontos from 2018 on Thrilling Living Records there.

silly books in honor of Banned Books Week. So, it is Martes 13. I've got one last track for you here. It's just crossing the hour of 11 o'clock. We are 11:02 here on KVSC FM at HD St. Cloud and KMOJ HD3, Minneapolis, St. Paul. My name is Zach Giazfidel. This is your Sound Alternative. We are the voice of St. Cloud. And I'm going to give one last Undercurrents punk rock track, then we'll turn it over to Otto von Enko for the night for the nightly mixtape here on KVSC. But this is going to be a little something that I haven't played this band in a while here. Fortuna Pop is the label that put it out. It is a full length just called Try to Be Hopeful. And that is exactly what I would like you to do. I won't play the sprawling pop epic that is the title track. However, I will play you I Want to Kiss You, because I think you're so cool just to be right here where you are on KVSC. This is I Want to Kiss You by the Spook School. From Scotland, of all places. Can you believe that? Spooky people in Scotland. Yeah, I played some of that last week, too. Check out the playlist, just for fun. All right, I want to kiss you right here on Undercurrents Punk Rock. Have a great night. Talk to you next week.

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1: We didn't have tornadoes here until we started putting into traffic circles. 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

0: KVSC's The Menu brings you conversations with and about the artists who fill our airwaves. And on the next episode of The Menu, we are bringing you an interview with the Army, the Navy. If you've been listening to the station, you've heard a lot of great songs off of Fake Brave Life, the debut album from the Army, the Navy. They're currently on tour and scheduled to make a stop at the Fine Line in Minneapolis on Monday, October 19th. For this episode of The Menu, Maya and Sasha from the band talked to Rebecca from the KVSC Music Department. That's The Menu, featuring an interview with the Army, the Navy, airing Tuesday, October 13th at 4:30 p.m. here on KVSC Radio, that's as local as it gets.
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3: Cy Tao was in college when he encountered the book Tragic Mountains, the Hmong, the Americans, and the Secret Wars for Laos by Jane Hamilton Merritt. The book documented the devastation of the Vietnam War.
4: Collapsing, that the women were being sold into prostitution, that black market was rampant, and that corruption was everywhere.
3: Cy Tao's family had escaped the war in 1975, when Tao was 3, crossing the border from Laos to Thailand. Then in 1980, the family immigrated to Minnesota. That's where Tao was living when he read Hamilton's book and decided to tell his own story of the Hmong experience. Beginning in the 90s, he painted 50 canvases. The images represented a timeline of Hmong history, from its origins to the Vietnam War to life in Minnesota with its grocery stores, winters, and city life. In 2010, Tao's Hmong Migration series found a permanent home at the Minneapolis Institute of Art.
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3: BBC News with Moira Alderson. The US ambassador to Greece has been asked to resign over a series of misconduct accusations. Kimberly Guilfoyle has denied the claims, which include an alleged request to a Republican Party donor to pay off her credit card bill in exchange for political access. The prestigious American university Cornell has suspended parties at fraternity houses for the rest of the academic year in response to a former student's gang rape allegations. The university's president has announced a series of new safety measures. A former gang leader has been sentenced to 40 years in prison for his role in the murder of the American rapper Tupac Shakur. Prosecutors argued that although Dwayne Keefe D. Davis did not fire the gun himself, he was the ringleader of the gang that shot Tupac. Argentina has begun legal action seeking to stop the exploration of oil and gas north of the Falkland Islands. The British government has insisted the work is lawful. A new report by the English football regulator has warned that many professional clubs are living on the edge of financial disaster. The watchdog says they face rising debt and an over-reliance on funding from wealthy owners. Nearly 30 suspected scammers have been arrested in an international operation targeting online fraud networks in West Africa. The operation was backed by the United States and Britain. The Vatican says Pope Leo has successfully undergone surgery to remove a nodule from his lung. His schedule has been cleared for just over a week to allow him to recover. And an artificially generated voice has been used in Britain's Parliament for the first time. Jane Campbell has spinal muscular atrophy, a progressive condition that's affected her ability to speak. She used an AI version of her voice to address the upper house. Baroness Campbell said the technology demonstrated inclusion in democracy at its best. BBC News.
4: Welcome to Down to Science, where in 2 minutes we talk about anything and all things science. My name is Kat, and today we'll be sharing a fun science fact. Today, I'm here to share just a fun fact about DNA. Did you know that you, yes you, who's listening on the news right now, your DNA is 99.9% identical to every other human? It is only 0.1% difference that defines all of our diversity. What is that 0.1%? Well, the human genome has roughly 3 billion pairs of DNA letters. A 0.1% variation equals about 3 million individual differences. So, like physical traits, 0.1% is a small fraction which influences appearance, such as eye color, hair texture, and height. Not only appearance, but health and biology is also a part of that 0.1%. So, it also affects how people process foods, respond to medicines, and carry risks for certain diseases. Isn't DNA so interesting? That 0.1% decides your makeup in health and appearance. You decide whether you listen to radio or drive in silence. I think we both know the better option. This has been Down to Science, a fun fact on Down to Science for more about the why behind anything and all things science. I'm Kat, wishing you a wonderful day, and now sending you right back to news.

0: On this day in sports, October 13th, we go back to 1991 during the peak of the Minnesota Twins' baseball history. It's Game 5 of the American League Championship Series, and the Minnesota Twins dispatch the Toronto Blue Jays, winning Game 5 and winning the Championship Series in 5 games. The final score was 8-5. David West picked up the win for the Minnesota Twins, and Rick Aguilera picked up the save. In terms of batting for the Twins, Kirby Puckett had himself a great day. 3 hits and 5 at-bats with 2 runs scored. Also, Kent Herbeck and Shane Mack, along with Mike Pagliarulo, stood out as big Twins hitters. The Twins would eventually go on to win the World Series. On This Day in Sports is brought to you by the KVSC Sports Department.
1: For KAXE News, I'm Stella Mayerhoff with a special edition of the Up North Report. Mickey Giese is ready to take a swim. It's not the most typical outdoor activity for an October morning in northern Minnesota, but there's next to nothing that's usual about this swim. We're at the Minnesota Cranberry Company Farm in Palisade. Most people are here for a public viewing of the cranberry harvest. Mickey's husband, Jack Pease, brought her here to fulfill a dream she's had since she was little.
2: When we met, she told me, you know, her childhood dream was always to marry a cranberry farmer because then she could just, you know, swim through the cranberry bog and eat cranberries freely. I'm not a cranberry farmer. I was never able to make that dream come true.
1: The couple has made their way with their 14-month-old son, Ira, from Two Harbors to Minnesota's only commercial cranberry farm.
3: I grew up in the land of corn and soybean farms, and cranberry farm just seems so exotic.
1: Surrounded by machinery, Mickey steps in and starts to swim.
3: Oh man, it is cold at the bottom, but the muck on top is really warm. That is a hoot.
4: It was like being in a, it was like I was a giant in a ball pit.
1: Up next, it's Jack's turn. He opts for a cannonball into the cranberry bog.
5: Cannonball!
1: If you will. This might just be the state's first ever cannonball.
6: Online, I think I've seen it, but not here. Yeah, definitely Minnesota's first.
1: That's Nathan Forster. He's the son of Randy and Billy Joe Forster, who own the farm. He and his 3 sisters grew up in Aiken County and regularly came out here. He's just 18 years old and has been the operations manager for the last 2 years. For those who prefer to watch the harvest rather than jump right in, the public viewing offers an educational opportunity to learn about cranberry farming and bust some cranberry myths. For instance, cranberries don't grow in water. The fields are filled with water for the harvest.
6: We only really flood 3 times a year, one for pest management in the spring, and then we flood for harvest, obviously. And then in the winter, we flood to protect the vines from ice and frost.
1: Before people arrived, the farmers let a few inches of water into the fields and agitated the plants, knocking the berries off the vines. Then they let more water in, sending a berry blanket floating across the water. Today, onlookers watch as the berries are harvested.
6: We come in here and buoy them all up, and then we have this big fish pump here that sucks them all up. We can do it in about 20 minutes.
1: A hose vacuums up the berries and brings them above a semi-truck. Water flows one way, and the berries fly through the air and fall into the semi. They'll be shipped off to Tomah, Wisconsin, where they'll be cleaned, sorted, and frozen. After 6 months, they'll be made into juice and other ocean spray products. The good berries are the ones that are firm and crackle when you open them. Some of the kids who came are learning what it's like to pick the dry berries. These are typically harvested for fresh cranberry products.
7: Pretty much like picking blueberries, but way funner and on the ground.
1: They get to enjoy the fruits of their labor.
7: I thought they were gonna be sweet, but then I tasted it and I was like...
1: She scrunches up her face.
7: Tastes like apples, but sour.
1: Billy Joe Forster says the farm holds a special place for the entire family.
8: You know, everybody always asked me, what would you do different? And I said, definitely, I would not change the fact that my kids grew up on this place. My kids are well-rounded and they all chip in when they can, and they'll all give you the idea, of course, it was hard work, and it definitely was. But they all appreciate that.
1: She says as teenagers, they started making excuses to be on the farm instead of going to football games like everyone else. Randy Forrester took a chance when he bought this farm. He'd only seen part of the property and he'd never farmed cranberries before.
5: I grew up around wild rice all my life, so I kind of knew that industry fairly well. And there's always plenty to do, but if I had a chance to do it all over again, I'd do the same thing. You know, you couldn't ask for a better life.
1: That's it for the Up North Report. Watch our socials and website for photos and videos from the day. From the KAXE News Desk, I'm Report for America Corps member Stella Mayerhoff, telling the stories of northern Minnesota through local news.
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13: Eventually, I went to University of Minnesota Morris. They ended up hiring a first speaker from up in Canada. There was only about 3 students total. Sometimes I was the only student that would show up. So we would just, the two of us would go for drives around the prairie, talk about what we see. I asked him to try to immerse me as much as possible, have our lunches together, have our coffees together, just spending as much time outside of class, learning as much language as I could.
14: Bonjour, hello, welcome to Native Lights, where Indigenous voices shine. I'm your host, Leah Lem.
15: And I'm your other host, Cole Primo Miigwech, for joining us today. Native Lights is a podcast and radio show, but it's much more than that. At its core, it's a place for Native folks to tell their stories. Each and every week, we have captivating conversations with great guests from a whole lot of different backgrounds. We're talking musicians, artists, community leaders, language warriors, you name it. They have a wonderful mixture of passions. And we talk to them about their gifts and how they share their gifts with the community. And it centers around the big point of purpose in our lives. And let's get going, Leah. How you doing? Let's amplify some Native voices, huh?
14: I'm doing well. How are you? Hanging in there?
15: Hanging in there, yes. That's the motto right now. But, you know.
14: Just hanging from a, like, I don't know.
15: Yeah, it's that cat picture or whatever. With
14: there it is.
15: Yeah, exactly.
14: Yeah, just exactly. Hanging on. Yeah, so, I mean, there's just so much going on that I feel like it's always a nice time to take a moment to speak to some community members, hear how they're doing, and hear some exciting, you know, like the movers and shakers mm-hmm. out there, hear how they're doing and what they're doing and yeah. why.
15: And why. There you go.
14: So I'm really excited to talk to our guest today, Alex Kmet. Alex is a citizen of the Red Lake Nation and a descendant of the Leech Lake Band of Ojibwe. Alex is a 2026 Bush Fellow and co-founder of a charter school. Mm-hmm. And he's a language revitalization leader, cultural educator. So just a really cool like mix of stuff here. Can't wait to dig into this conversation and hear more from him. Bonjour, Alex.
15: Hello. Thank you for joining us.
13: Yeah, good to see you.
15: All right. Bonjour, Alex. Could you start by please introducing yourself, you know, letting us know where you're joining us from, all that good stuff.
13: Bonjour, Ndenewe Maganiduk. Bogwajinene Indigenous Kaz, Megizi and Dude. Mesquagamiwe Zaga Kning and Dunjaba. Hello, my relatives. My name is Alex Kmet. I come from the Eagle Clan at Red Lake. My family comes from the community of Obashing, Panema, as well as Cass Lake over at Leech Lake. And I've been living here at Fond du Lac Reservation for about 10 and a half years now.
15: How are you doing? How's the family doing?
13: Doing good. Busy as always. Now that the school year started, we got the illnesses coming in and everything and trying to stay healthy through the winter. So my daughter, she's in second grade now. So I take her to immersion school about 25 miles away I drive her there, drop her off, and then go pick her up. So it's about 100 miles a day to keep my kid in immersion education.
14: Wow, Alex, that is a commitment.
13: Yeah.
14: I will never complain again about driving my kid to like orchestra or something. But we like to start off our conversations by asking if there's something that you're concentrating on or thinking about these days that's kind of top of mind.
13: I was awarded the Bush Fellowship for the 2026 cohort. So I'll be receiving some support from my own professional and leadership development over the next 2 years. Aside from that, I've been taking on a lot of like smaller contract work. So I'm working on a Ojibwe nutrition curriculum with John Hopkins Center for Indigenous Health's Great Lakes Hub, and raising my children in Ojibwe language, since each of them were born, is easily a full-time job. And right now we're in the middle of harvest season as well up here. So my family and I, we take care of about an 1/8 acre plot. Ends up being several rows that go about 200 feet back. We've been bringing in a ton of vegetables and trying to take care of them and get them out to community members before they go bad.
14: Wow, that's great. So that's a lot. Congratulations on the fellowship and all the cool work you're doing.
15: You're listening to Native Lights, where Indigenous voices shine. Native Lights is produced by Minnesota Native News and Ampers with support from the Minnesota Arts and Cultural Heritage Fund. Today, we're speaking with Alex Kmet. Kmet is a citizen of the Red Lake Nation and a descendant of the Leech Lake Band of Ojibwe. He's a 2026 Bush Fellow and co-founder of a charter school in Red Lake Nation. He's a language revitalization leader and cultural educator and a lot more. Let's talk about the Bush Fellowship. Yeah.
13: It belongs to the whole community. A lot of my work, I don't center myself or my family or my own success. Success in language revitalization is a community effort. The Bush Fellowship in and of itself, it's a program that we all have to, well, those of us that were awarded it, we each apply for it. I believe there was almost 1,200 applicants this year, and about 30 were selected in total. They prioritize people that have a track record of leadership within their individual areas of expertise within their sector. I know what they had put on the website was they were calling back all the way to efforts that I had done when I was an undergraduate over 10 years ago. At this point, I didn't really think it's anything that's even seems fully relevant or impressive to anybody within my sector personally. There's a big misconception that I think a lot of us that were awarded it had, that a lot of us didn't quite realize until orientation. Most of us thought that there's some kind of project base that the fellowship has to do with. Everybody had like, you know, their notebooks all full of project ideas and trying to pitch what they want to do. And the Bush Foundation, they told us, if you're doing anything that looks like work with the money that we award you, we're going to turn that budget around and tell you to rework it. We're not here to fund your work. We already know that you do great work, but we're here to invest in you so that you can do your work better. Essentially, what that ends up looking like is professional development, coaching. Some people, they use it to seek higher education. It can look like language maintenance, self-sustaining practices, anything that helps you be better at what it is that you do. I'm going to be taking there's a small handful of conferences that I'm trying to attend that I haven't been able to in the past due to price or not having the support to be able to go myself. Ones that I've been wanting to go to for at least 10 years now, spending a lot of time with my own mentors that I've been working with over the years. I've heard a lot of the Bush fellows say that it's almost like winning the lottery with time. So we have the time to be able to just really focus in on working on ourselves, but also spending time with our family and just being present within our community as well. And for me in particular, that's a huge one. Raising my children in Ojibwe language is extremely time intensive. Although I had helped to co-found a early childhood education language nest, some of the staffing and support has kind of fallen off with some of that as well. So my son doesn't have the same type of programmatic support that his older sister had at this point. So right now I'm also just kind of doing like at-home preschool for my youngest. And I wouldn't be able to do that otherwise. When you're raising them in languages other than English, they need that support at home. They need a linguistic community. Just really need to take the time to be able to support that type of development for them.
14: That's so wonderful, Alex. The gift of time.
13: Yeah.
14: It's easy to take it for granted, but then when you see the years fly by, let's say, and you kind of realize how precious it is.
13: Mm-hmm.
14: Can you talk about getting into language revitalization, going back to when you first started learning? Can you tell us about that journey?
13: That extends like all the way back to my childhood. When I was growing up, because my family's split between Red Lake and Leech Lake, I was exposed to quite a bit of language growing up, especially, you know, late 80s, early 90s, when there was more of it around in the community and everything. So I would hear it spoken more often. I didn't really know how to break it down, how to express myself. So in my teenage years, that's when I started getting a bit more serious about learning it. So we had the support through the Indian education programs in high school and everything. Later on, I did take an introductory course with Rick Greshick at Minneapolis Community Technical College, MCTC. But that's going back to 2005. So I didn't have the money to keep going to school at that point. So I had to wait a few more years. Eventually, I went to University of Minnesota Morris. And we didn't have Ojibwe language there at that point. But we had started a language table to just pool knowledge. Anybody that had any type of language knowledge would bring that to the table, and we would just teach one another. Then the following semester, they ended up hiring Gabe DeRoger, who was a first speaker from up in Canada around the Border Lakes, Lake of the Woods area. So when it came to second year of classes over there, there was only about 3 students total, myself included. Sometimes I was the only student that would show up. So we would just, the two of us would go for drives around the prairie, talk about what we see. I asked him to try to immerse me as much as possible, have our lunches together, have our coffees together, just spending as much time outside of class, learning as much language as I could. It's a really rare thing to be able to learn from first speakers, especially as time is going on. Later on, I ended up going to Ojibwe Motairira Omagere Kimenang Immersion Academy here at Fond du Lac. That was 2014, and I got hired up that fall and spent about 8 years working there, interviewing first language speakers, working on the recording for the Ojibwe People's Dictionary, creating multimedia curriculum, trying to spearhead a program to be able to distribute that curriculum as well so that it can be more accessible for people all over the place, and building up the type of resources that we didn't have when I was getting started. Now it's a much more cohesive environment for language learning. I feel like there's so many more opportunities available, so many more resources, books, classes, second language speakers, just to be able to speak with. For the longest time, I didn't have anybody I could speak with beyond just first language speakers. Now, every couple of days, I'll run into somebody at least, and we can have a conversation, whether it's at the grocery store, language and cultural center here at Fond du Lac. The Tribal College also recently got their Bush grant as well, so they're expanding a bunch of their language offerings and hiring up a bunch of people over there. The tribe itself also has 4 language learners that they're supporting right now too, so just trying to do what we can to build more adult speakers that we need to fill all these roles in terms of people that can teach out in the community.
14: Wonderful. You said you recorded for the Ojibwe Online Dictionary?
13: Yep.
14: That is such a great resource. I use that all the time to just hear pronunciations and look everything up that I can.
15: You were recording elder first speakers, correct, with that?
13: Yep.
15: What did you learn from those sessions and, you know, the responsibility that comes with holding those voices?
13: Well, I learned a lot about the process of how you go about doing those types of recording sessions. Like I already had some background as a musician myself, going into audio tracks and being able to cut them up and edit them and everything. I knew how to engineer a recording session already, so I was stepping in with that type of background knowledge. But at the time, I didn't really have some of the deeper understanding of the language, the way some of the words break down. I guess we'd call that morphosyntax. Even just knowing where some of the words would break in between, there's a certain flow that you'll hear out of first language speakers that's kind of different from when you're hearing second language speakers until they get to a certain point where they start to refine their speech. I guess you could call it like a second language speaker accent. But the first language speakers, they have a certain flow to it. Like it'll start out a little bit higher, and as it goes, Like it glides and gets a little bit lower in tone until they take a breath, start back at the top again and make their way down. And it's just got that certain flow and that certain cadence to it. When you spend like hours upon hours in it with it in headphones and you have to go for accuracy, trying to type it all out and everything, you start to really lock into that flow and understand where all those breaks are. We would also submit all of our recordings to John Nichols. He was the one that coordinated for the dictionary and everything. So we were recording for our own curricular projects, and we were doubling up those efforts to contribute them to the dictionary as well. And then he would also send back his feedback and his edits and everything. And then we go and edit our files, edit all of our transcriptions. And you just get better and better the more you do it.
14: Mm. Alex, I know what you're talking about with that flow. Is there any way to communicate that while writing it down?
13: It's hard to say. I suppose you could even like maybe move it to another line, or you could just like make a small, like a hash mark in your running notes. It's hard to catch exactly, because also when you go in and with our best practices with recording, we would go back with the elders again and ask them like, okay, now how would you translate this? Because, you know, we might know how we would translate it into English, how we understand as, you know, second language speakers, or how we might communicate it. But when the elders will take it, they might put it into slightly different terms or word it a slightly different way. You catch a lot more nuance and you like exactly what they mean rather than just trying to infer what they mean when you ask for the actual translation from them.
14: The other thing that, you know, I noticed just hearing first speakers talk is there's like a resonance, certain kind of resonance in throughout the body, perhaps that kind of like is just a different way than we speak in English. We're very like up here, feel like with English, but then like when I hear like Ojibwemoan spoken, it feels like it's a more full body activity.
13: I feel like where we produce some of the sounds from is a bit different. Like in English, like you say, it's very much like in your mouth. But in Ojibwe, we have kind of in our nasal cavity almost, there's like resonance that happens right there. And that's where we start to hit a lot of these nasal vowels and everything that we don't quite have in English. My daughter, she can do it great. You can hear it just buzzing back there. So that's something that I notice. It takes early learners a little while to catch on to. It isn't communicated in writing very well. So my way, he was the late Mikkel Gabelbun. I remember him talking about the way people would write that nasal N. So for instance, in the word Mawinzo, he said everybody would just pronounce it way too hard and it would sound like Mawinzo. He's like, Mawizo. You get that Mawinzo, like a nasal Z in there. So I remember he would just get so angry, even when he would see the nasal N written, he would go and just wipe it right off the board.
14: Is there anybody working on maybe like an updated alphabet or something to like communicate those specifics a little more?
13: I haven't heard of any myself. The double vowel system isn't perfect by any means, especially for second language learners. Well, I know first language speakers particularly tended to have some of the issues with how it looks and being a little less intuitive. But I know for second language adult learners in particular, it's at least standardized to a point where they can kind of grasp certain concepts. And although it's not perfect, they can kind of work their way through it over time. But yeah, I haven't quite heard of anybody working on a new one.
14: Okay. I imagine that you learned a few jokes.
13: Mm-hmm. Trying to think of one that's appropriate for... You learn a lot of things sitting with these elders, you know?
14: Like the different sort of like humor that comes out with the language versus English. Is there something that you learned from humor?
13: I'm not the greatest at recalling jokes from memory, but there's one I heard from my buddy from Canada. What did the guy who fall and break his leg say? Oh my God. Or oh my God. So it's like a play on, oh my God, but it's like, oh my leg, you know. occasionally I've managed to find, you know, you've heard of like double entendres where something has a double meaning within language. I've managed to find a couple triple entendres on occasion, but they're rare and I haven't marked them down. And I've got them in one of probably 20 notebooks, you know. And we always hear that it's funnier in the language, you know, but I think in general, the language itself communicates so much more than we can in English. There's just so much more nuance and deeper meaning. In particular, like when I think about morphosyntax, or our morphemes are each little sound that's maybe one or two syllables, and each of those will carry meaning. So like literally almost every breath put to sound communicates meaning. So although our words will be pretty long and descriptive, if you know what those little bits are and how they recombine, you can start to understand the language. You can start to understand words before you've actually ever heard them before. Like you hear a new word and you're like, oh, I understand that based off the context and based off of the bits and pieces. And I suppose we can do that in English too. You know, if you start to get down like your Greek and Latin word parts and everything, you know, so many of us, we know like hex would have to do with like the number six for like, say, hexadecimal, etc.
14: You're listening to Native Lights, where Indigenous voices shine. Native Lights is produced by Minnesota Native News and Ampers with support from the Minnesota Arts and Cultural Heritage Fund. Today, we're speaking with Alex Komet. Alex is a citizen of the Red Lake Nation and a descendant of the Leech Lake Band of Ojibwe. He's a 2026 Bush Fellow and a co-founder of a charter school out in Red Lake. And Alex is a language revitalization leader and cultural educator.
15: So let's dig into the charter school that you co-founded on Red Lake Nation. Could you tell us about how it came about and the mission behind it?
13: Actually, during the pandemic, my buddy gave me a call and he asked if, like, I was just wrapping up my Master's of Indigenous Education at Arizona State University. And I had just gotten a call asking, we want to get this school started. Would you come and meet with us? Like, we're trying to get this board going. And it was like, are you trying to ask me, like, to be on the board? Or are you trying to ask me to provide some context? Or where are we going here? The answer was just, yes. So we got started. It happened a bit quicker than I had hoped. Essentially, we were having a lot of these discussions around, if we were to create like an indigenized form of education and start our school, what do we really want it to look like? And a lot of the ideas that we're coming up with was essentially having our culture be like this multifaceted curriculum where essentially we're living in our own life ways, doing everything that we can outdoors. So we're doing land-based learning, using our culture as the curriculum, and trying to use our language as the medium. And we kind of went back and forth a bit whether we wanted it to be an immersion school or not right off the bat, because starting K through five right off the bat, that's kind of hard to start an immersion school, you know? So you have to transition some people in, like what happens when you're having people that are transferring over. So things get a little bit messy at times, but of course, starting anything from scratch with language, you know, we have to build up all of those resources from scratch. Those are some of the lessons that we learned from places like Niigani and Wadukudaring. One of my biggest influences when I was getting started was I had seen that First Speakers documentary on PBS, and I saw Leslie Harper and Adrian Liberty and how they got the Niigani school going and how they're raising their child in the language. And I knew it was extremely difficult, but it really pushed me to kind of do something similar, just knowing that there's resources that are available. We're creating this infrastructure to be able to take our language back, trying to pursue similar types of paths there. So yeah, with the school, we opened in September 2022, I believe. We had a single modular building over in Red Lake. Later on, with some of the CARES Act funds that were coming through, and I believe there was some help from Shakopee as well, we established a permanent building just southeast of where that modular was. And it's just basically right around the corner from the St. Mary's Mission School as well. So there's this interesting kind of juxtaposition there when we think of the history that the mission had regarding our language and culture, and that we're right here bringing it back as well. And literally, our schoolyards were right up against one another, even using some of the playground facilities as well, sharing some of the same for a while.
15: So what informed like the curriculum that you, you know, present in the charter school?
13: With my curriculum that I develop in general, I try to ground within these notions of relationality and reciprocity. When we're considering relationality, we're thinking about everything that's out there in existence that we're interrelated to. So we're connected to our water, we're connected to our land, all the plants, the animals, the air. Every action that we take affects our neighbors. It affects our future generations. We're impacted also by things that have happened in the past. So it extends across time, across space, across everything that we have in our environment. Then when we consider reciprocity at the most basic level, this would be like our tobacco offerings. There's nothing that we can take without giving back as well. And that goes into even when we get into like hunting teachings as well. Oftentimes there's particular organs or parts that may go back into the woods or hung in a tree or buried, put back in the water, etc. But all that is tied to everything else that we're related to as well. So when we try to consider those impacts in this cultural sense, we can apply it to basically our entire way of life, our food systems, everything that we are given as Anishinaabe people, but also in our interactions with one another as well, making sure that we're treating one another with respect, making sure that you're not just constantly asking something of somebody, but you're also helping them as well. It's a concept that I believe if we apply to our everyday life, then we get into these concepts of mindfulness. We become more observant of the world around us, not just like our neighbors and everything, but like even taking a look at the weather, you know. And then that starts to feed into our language as well. We've got how many different words for rain? You know, it's not just give me one, but we've got this whole gamut of words that end in B-saw as well. Is the rain coming? Is it going? Is it stopping? Is it intermittent? Small drops, big drops? Is it purple? Eh? So when you take that time to be observant as well, you can communicate so much more in the language and you can think about all these different ways that you can put it. And it's so much more conducive for language learning, for interacting with one another in our environment. And it's just something that I try to ground our entire theory of education within.
14: I'm just curious about your perspective on AI, you know, the introduction of AI into language learning.
13: I've been deeply skeptical of it. I tend to look back all the way back to World War II and the way that our languages were used as essentially unbreakable codes. And that speaks to the difficulty and the complexity of our languages. But I think also there's an aspect of security there. And like our languages got us through. And I think they should be respected in that regard as well, and that we may need to rely on them in the future. If you take care of the language will take care of you. I don't think that AI is necessarily a way that we're really taking care of our language. I know I've seen some people that have tried to, say, use ChatGPT to teach themselves language. Eventually, I started figuring out, oh, people are doing this through AI, kind of like AI slop gibberish. AI isn't going to learn our language for us. If we're going to be speakers, we need to take that time to learn it ourselves. So for me, with language learning, one of the biggest things that was helpful for me over the years was just diving into full immersion, taking time with first speakers and just telling them to immerse you. Just remember that immersion is a teaching method. It's not a skill level. If you're working with a skilled immersion educator, they can take you on from day one. So it's just another method of learning and teaching.
14: All right, Alex Kmetz.
15: Yeah.
14: Doing great work in language, on a Bush Fellow. Gosh, you could really tell his knowledge is wide and deep.
15: Yeah.
14: Very, very cool person.
15: Yeah, yeah. So, miigwech to our guest, Alex Kmet. I'm Cole Primo.
14: And I'm Leah Lum. Miigwech for listening. Gigawabamen.
15: Gigawabamen.
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1: You soak, you scrub, you spend hundreds of dollars, and your bathroom still isn't clean. 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It can't help any of the stuff that I just talked about, but KVSC has been the voice of St. Cloud for more than 50 years. 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And just look at all this grape juice I spilled on the carpet. 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

KBSC's The Menu brings you conversations with and about the artists who fill our airwaves. And on the next episode of The Menu, we are bringing you an interview with the Army, the Navy. 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For this episode of The Menu, Maya and Sasha from the band talked to Rebecca from the KVSC Music Department. That's The Menu, featuring an interview with the Army, the Navy, airing Tuesday, October 13th at 4:30 p.m. here on KVSC Radio, that's as local as it gets.

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0: 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And we
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6: 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Mirror Theater, in collaboration with Dark Omens, presents its production of Richard O'Brien's The Rocky Horror Show at the Red Carpet Nightclub main stage from November 5th through the 7th. This cult classic musical tells the story of a newly engaged couple getting caught in a storm and coming to the home of a mad scientist unveiling his new creation. Performances start at 7 p.m. and are dedicated in loving memory of Tim Curry. KVSC DJs Liz and Johnny are in the cast. For further show and ticket information, visit redcarpetnightclub.com. Performances for Luca Theater's production of Gutenberg the Musical start the weekend of November 6th at the Gnarly Bard Theater. In this 2-man musical spoof, a pair of aspiring playwrights perform a backers' audition for their new ill-advised project, a big, splashy musical about printing press inventor Johann Gutenberg. Featuring local actors John Legg and Kyle Siemens, performances run that first weekend and the next. For further show and ticket information, visit lucatheater.org. That's Luca, spelled L-Y-K-K-E. And Stern's History Museum's Hops in History series is happening again at Bad Habit Brewing in St. Joseph on Thursday, November 19th at 6 p.m. This time, the history of brothels and houses of ill repute will be featured, including some of the more infamous examples of these establishments and the detractors that came along with their rise in popularity. And yes, Stearns County had its fair share in the mid to late 19th century. This event is free to attend for members of the museum and priced for non-members. I'm Gracie J, and that's what's happening. The Arts and Culture Collage is funded through the Minnesota Arts and Cultural Heritage Fund and is produced by KVSC, a proud member of AMPR's Diverse Radio for Minnesota's communities.

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2: 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And on the next episode of The Menu, we are bringing you an interview with the Army, the Navy. 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For this episode of The Menu, Maya and Sasha from the band talked to Rebecca from the KVSC Music Department. That's The Menu, featuring an interview with the Army, the Navy, airing Tuesday, October 13th at 4:30 p.m. here on KVSC, radio that's as local as it gets.
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5: And Wolfie, with your Nerd Network news.
4: Today we're talking about the highly anticipated body horror game, Ill. This game has been in development for 4 years, and is now slating to release sometime in 2027. And with the recent story trailer, we're given an excellent glimpse at what's to come with this visceral game.
5: In the trailer, the player wakes up from a coma and is immediately thrown into the dangerous overrun fort. We're introduced to how gruesome yet beautiful this game is. The animators and modelers did an excellent job of creating these grotesque, I wanna say people. The creepy permanent smile guy, the grotesque babies, the giant creature that breaks through the wall. The enemies in this game are unpredictable. They react to their surroundings on impulse and have eerily realistic human-like reflexes. The environments aren't just a backdrop either. They're an active part of gameplay, even when solving puzzles.
4: We haven't seen this level of body horror in a game yet, and we already know the game will be difficult to play, just from how realistic the dismemberment and injuries are. From shredded flesh, exposed bones, eviscerated carcasses, and even worse. We know this game will be disgusting, bloody, and extremely gory. On top of that, the audio system amplifies the emotional impact of dismemberment, so the player will not only hear, but feel every agonizing scream. Y'all, we also gotta talk about the devs of Ill. They've worked on films like VHS Beyond, It Welcome to Derry, Israel, and more. As veteran horror filmmakers, they give their special touch to Ill, creating a super immersive survival horror with a beautiful cinematic edge.
5: Ill is disturbing, grotesque, and bloody, with utterly gorgeous environments that will keep you on your toes. And keep an eye on our socials, as you guys will know here first when more updates get announced. And until then, Dark Hearts, well, good luck. Keep quiet in there.
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2: Welcome back to Stages on KVSC. Here's what's happening in the Granite City area and beyond. Starting off with Thursday, October 15th, in the St. Cloud area, Monday Night Jazz will be performing at the Pioneer Place Veranda Lounge from 7 to 9:30 p.m. Rockin' Rollywoods will be performing at Raleigh's Rednecks and Longnecks from 7:15 to 9:30 p.m. Moving on to Friday, October 16th, in the St. Cloud area, Hero and the Villain will be performing at the Pioneer Place Veranda Lounge from 8 to 11 p.m. Big Love, Little Lies, a tribute to Fleetwood Mac, will be happening at the Pioneer Place main stage at 7:30 p.m. China Rider presents A Grateful Dead Experience in celebration of Bob Weir's birthday, happening at the Red Carpet's main stage from 7:30 to 11 p.m. Great Theater presents Les Miserables, happening at 7 p.m. Finally, Chase Grant will be performing at Raleigh's Rednecks and Longnecks at 8:30 p.m. Ending Friday and moving on to Saturday, October 17th, in the St. Cloud area, Mandara Ramnes will be performing at the Pioneer Place Veranda Lounge from 8 to 11 p.m. Seven Wonders of Rock, featuring vocal legends of the 70s and 80s, will be happening at the Pioneer Place main stage at 7:30 p.m. B-Side Indie Music Cafe will be hosting a community market from 9 to 11 a.m. Vendors are to be announced. Also happening at B-Side Indie Music Cafe, Neurodivergent Coffee Social, a local meetup for neurodivergent people in the community, will be happening from 1 to 3 p.m. Bad Code and 200 Feet Away will be performing at the Red Carpet's main stage from 8 to 11:55 p.m. Infestation of Metal, featuring Slag, Trigger Armada, and Divided Mass, will be happening at the Red Carpet's Color Bar from 9 p.m. to 2 a.m. Great Theater presents Les Miserables, happening at 2 p.m. Finally, Joe Strom Band will be performing with West Ship at Raleigh's Rednecks and Longnecks at 6:30 p.m. Finally, moving on to Sunday, October 18th, in the St. Cloud area, Bria Rose will be hosting a lino carving make and take class from 11 a.m. to 3 p.m. at B-Side Indie Music Cafe. You can sign up online from Bria's website. Great Theater presents Les Miserables, happening at 2 p.m. Finally, $2 Pistol will be performing at Raleigh's Rednecks and Longnecks at 4 p.m. As always, don't forget to support your local scene, and until next time, I'm Alan Cicero. Go see a show!
3: 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Having a guy play acoustic guitar at you on the first date. While he's calling you his wonderwall, you'll be wondering how to put a wall between the two of you.

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3: BBC News with Moira Alderson. The U.S. ambassador to Greece has been asked to resign over a series of misconduct accusations. Kimberly Guilfoyle has denied the claims, which include an alleged request to a Republican Party donor to pay off her credit card bill in exchange for political access. The prestigious American university Cornell has suspended parties at fraternity houses for the rest of the academic year in response to a former student's gang rape allegations. The university's president has announced a series of new safety measures. A former gang leader has been sentenced to 40 years in prison for his role in the murder of the American rapper Tupac Shakur. Prosecutors argued that although Dwayne Keefe D. Davis did not fire the gun himself, he was the ringleader of the gang that shot Tupac. Argentina has begun legal action seeking to stop the exploration of oil and gas north of the Falkland Islands. The British government has insisted the work is lawful. A new report by the English football regulator has warned that many professional clubs are living on the edge of financial disaster. The watchdog says they face rising debt and an over-reliance on funding from wealthy owners. Nearly 30 suspected scammers have been arrested in an international operation targeting online fraud networks in West Africa. The operation was backed by the United States and Britain. The Vatican says Pope Leo has successfully undergone surgery to remove a nodule from his lung. His schedule has been cleared for just over a week to allow him to recover. And an artificially generated voice has been used in Britain's Parliament for the first time. Jane Campbell has spinal muscular atrophy, a progressive condition that's affected her ability to speak. She used an AI version of her voice to address the upper house. Baroness Campbell said the technology demonstrated inclusion in democracy at its best. BBC News.
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8: Welcome to Down to Science, where in 2 minutes we talk about anything and all things science. My name is Kat, and today we'll be sharing a fun science fact. Today, I'm here to share just a fun fact about DNA. Did you know that you, yes you, who's listening on the news right now, your DNA is 99.9% identical to every other human? It is only 0.1% difference that defines all of our diversity. What is that 0.1%? Well, the human genome has roughly 3 billion pairs of DNA letters. A 0.1% variation equals about 3 million individual differences. So, like physical traits, 0.1% is a small fraction which influences appearance, such as eye color, hair texture, and height. Not only appearance, but health and biology is also a part of that 0.1%. So, it also affects how people process foods, respond to medicines, and carry risks for certain diseases. Isn't DNA so interesting? That 0.1% decides your makeup in health and appearance. You decide whether you listen to radio or drive in silence. I think we both know the better option. This has been Down to Science, a fun fact on Down to Science for more about the why behind anything and all things science. I'm Kat, wishing you a wonderful day, and now sending you right back to news.

0: On this day in sports, October 13th, we go back to 1991 during the peak of the Minnesota Twins' baseball history. It's Game 5 of the American League Championship Series, and the Minnesota Twins dispatch the Toronto Blue Jays, winning Game 5 and winning the Championship Series in 5 games. The final score was 8-5. David West picked up the win for the Minnesota Twins, and Rick Aguilera picked up the save. In terms of batting for the Twins, Kirby Puckett had himself a great day. 3 hits and 5 at-bats with 2 runs scored. Also, Kent Herbeck and Shane Mack, along with Mike Pagliarulo, stood out as big Twins hitters. The Twins would eventually go on to win the World Series. On This Day in Sports is brought to you by the KVSC Sports Department.
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2: 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Welcome back to another episode of The Menu, where we interview some of your favorite and our favorite local, national, and international acts. My name is Rebecca. I am one of the music directors here at the radio station. And for today's entree, I'm joined by one of my favorite bands of all time, the Army and the Navy. They are an American folk pop band consisting of Maya Chambriello and Sasha Goldberg. The two have been friends since childhood, even attending the same singing coach growing up. Together, they moved to New Orleans at Loyola University to study music before moving to Los Angeles. The group began attracting attention due to posting on TikTok with their first EP in 2024. Their second EP also in 2024, Sugar for Bugs. The one before that was Fruit for Flies. Recently, they have released their newest and their debut album, Fake Brave Life. So they are joining me today to talk about that.
3: The anxiety, it's like all of the wind was knocked out of me.
2: Well, why don't we have you guys introduce yourselves for any new listeners who don't know who you are.
4: Hey, y'all. It's Sasha, and we have Maya also here from the Army of the Navy. We are musicians. We just came out with our first album. It's called Fake Brave Life. It's kind of, if you haven't heard the music, I would say it's more like, it's a little indie pop, very harmony heavy. And yeah.
2: Yeah. So it's your debut album after a number of EPs. And so what's the first thing that comes to mind when I say Fake Brave Life?
4: So that's our debut album. I think what Fake Brave Life really is to us is it mostly talks about how putting out art in the world is really a very brave thing that you can do. When you put it out, it's up to be scrutinized and judged and loved or hated by other people. And so I think that putting out art is an act of bravery in itself. And I think for Maya and I, we didn't really expect this career kind of happened onto us. And so we had to step into this role and kind of fake it till you make it in order to continue on, in order to do performances, in order to make anything happen for us. So I think that's kind of a little bit about what it means.
2: Especially this is the first time you have a project out there to be so widely viewed. You know, having the label of your first album is really something important. I know we do a lot of talking about albums here, and that's like always something we're sure to say. If it's like a third or fourth album, we kind of gloss over the fact. But because it's a first, there's a lot more of a spotlight onto that. So I really like the idea when we talked about it a couple months ago.
4: Yeah, exactly.
2: I know the first one was kind of like a transition from your more known sound. And so that's my view on why it's the first. I don't know if I read it, but that's why Becky's the first. But is there a song that kind of unlocked the rest of the album to what you wanted it to be?
4: I don't know if there's one specific song that necessarily created Fake Brave Life, but I will say when Sasha and I wrote one of our songs called Stars Stay Awake, which is on Fake Brave Life, that felt like we were entering a different era of our music. And I do feel like that kind of inspired this kind of deeper, grittier, darker sound from us a little bit. And I think you're totally right about Becky. I think that song, because it has such a long intro, it feels like the perfect song to start off the album because you ease into it. You hear how we're getting a bit more dynamic and a little, I don't know, richer, for lack of a better word. And it also connects back to our original acoustic, simple, intimate sound.
2: Yeah. Having Stars Stay Awake, that was one of my favorite off of the albums, because I think my favorite song from you guys overall is 40%, where it has that bigger, cooler, like dynamic sound. It's just very loud and it's not aggressive. You're just in the space. So that was a very exciting song for me. And it's really exciting from a longtime fan to kind of, as 40% is my favorite, to see you explore that sound even more.
4: Yeah, definitely a little bit more produced out, more in the 40% world, for sure.
2: Speaking of these more produced, what sounds or textures were you like particularly obsessed with while making this record?
4: I think we really just followed what each song needed, like as much as possible. I think that we really were excited to have a string quartet on a lot of the songs. I think previously we've had maybe just one person play strings and kind of make it seem like a quartet, or we've used MIDI strings, but for this album, we actually got to hire a quartet and had them play everything live in the room, and it made us feel like real musicians. And we were very obsessed with that sound.
2: That's really sweet. How do you balance the more abrasive sound, like those parts of your music, with these softer or more vulnerable moments?
4: I think for Sasha and I, we add on a bunch of things to our songs, and we kind of take a maximalist approach when we're recording music, because we know that if we can always take things away. So I think with some of the songs, and the like for Becky, for example, I feel like the original, the first time that we recorded that, it was a lot more, it had a lot more production on it. And then we always add a bunch of production, and then we slowly take it away until it feels like we've found the correct balance in our music. And then there's also some other songs where, you know, thinking back to our first record, like Alexandra, that song never felt like it needed more than what it has. You know, it's really song by song, case by case. But yeah, I think Sasha and I's attitude is to just add everything that we can ever think of on a song and then slowly strip it back. And sometimes we add so much and then we go back to nothing. And that's just sort of how we find the sound. Yeah.
2: I really like that. That's really cool. I had a thought of, it's kind of relating more to the last question, but the song Moody, me and my co-host, when we did a program talking about the album, I think we did it around June, a little bit after it came out, but he very focused in Moody specifically talking about the orchestra. And when I went into him, I'm like, do you hear that tick, tick, tick the whole time? And he goes, no. And so we listened to it over again. And then we found the lyric in that song where it's like, I hear the keys and you hear the kick drum. And like that was a really sweet part for us to just connect in that way. That was a little moment.
4: Yeah, that's so cool. That's literally, you guys experienced exactly what that line is about.
2: That's so cool. That's so fun.
4: That's so cool.
2: But yeah, it's like, there's lots of different songs in here. I think the ones that we played specifically on the program were Pretty Pink and Soft, as well as Down Debbie and Reservoir. So what are your thoughts on those as songs specifically?
4: Those ones were singles. So I think, and I actually think those we wrote on the earlier side of the rest of the songs on the album. So we wrote those first. Down Debbie Reservoir was one of the first songs that I ever wrote on guitar. The end of that song, I remember when I first started playing guitar in 2020, I was going through a breakup and I wrote that, I guess it's the Down Debbie section of the song. And then a few years later, when Maya and I had this other section, which I guess is the Reservoir section, we put them together and it was like a very great epiphany moment, because I feel like those sections go really nicely together and they fuse two songs into one.
2: And it kind of like has the first half of the album and going into the second half, which was really cool.
4: Yeah, totally. Mm-hmm. And then I think Pretty Pink and Soft was, I remember Maya

0: really into fashion. And so I love like seeing your looks all the time.
1: I love clothes. I love playing with style and outfits and fashion. It's so fun. I think also right now, Maya and I do everything ourselves in terms of what we wear. And it's, you know, not having a big budget has made us be super resourceful with the clothes and, you know, turning shirts upside down and putting things that where they shouldn't be, I think is kind of fun to play around and stuff like that. Like we just played Lollapalooza and Maya was wearing a dress as a skirt and it all, you know, just playing around. I think it's really fun. I love fashion. I love expressing myself that way. We both do.
0: Yes, the look of everything is so cool. If you had to like pick a physical place of what fake brave life is, what do you think that would look like?
1: I think it's probably the Bay Area. It's probably up on Mount Tam at night, the trees, the redwoods, in the fog. I think even though we wrote most of the music in LA, I think a lot of times when we, that's where we're from the Bay Area. And so a lot of times when we write music, it's about the Bay or maybe it's about New Orleans. We also lived there. I just think there's something that's so inspiring about nature for us and for most people. And yeah, so I think definitely the Bay Area. Trees. Yeah,
2: redwoods.
1: The redwoods, the fog. Yeah.
0: Do you want to talk about the choice of your album cover a little bit more? Because that's also kind of more nature inspired.
1: Yeah, I think so. The album picture was basically our creative director, Lucy Black, came up with this concept. And Sasha and I basically started our career by sitting on my bed, playing these acoustic songs, recording them, putting them on social media, whether that's TikTok, Instagram, whatever. And it was always a very safe space for us because, you know, it's in my bedroom, no one else is watching. And then we upload the videos online and open it up to let people critique it, whatever. But I think we kind of wanted to combine the safety of writing, the safety and sacredness of writing and singing music together in a room into like the real world. So you see us on a bed that's fashioned to look just like my bed that we literally have written all of our songs on. And then you see when you zoom out that we're literally on a forklift in the skies in the tree. In the trees. And that sort of resembles like, yes, we've got this sacred thing between Sasha and I where we write these songs together, we do it all together and it's just us. But then there's this element of danger or scariness to it. And that's like, you know, like literally it's us being in the sky on the forklift, like 20 feet off the ground. And it also resembles, you know, sharing this music with the world and opening it up to be loved or hated or whatever.
2: Yeah.
0: That's so cool. Yeah. You're out in the open. You're kind of, those walls are finally stripped back. Do you guys think, if you had to think of a worst possible setting to listen to this album to, what do you think that would be?
2: I like that question.
1: The worst possible setting to listen to this album would be in a mall that's super crowded during the day on Black Friday.
2: Yes, that's perfect.
0: You know, you think it would just like, why would you think it would be a bad setting to listen to it?
1: I think that's a hellacious experience for everybody in general. And I think if you add the stimulation of trying to focus on music and on a record that really demands attention, I think that would be overstimulating and kind of hellacious.
0: Especially this album goes a lot of different directions musically, at least I think. Like Big One is probably the moodiest, in my opinion, that I've ever heard you guys sound.
2: Yeah.
0: But then we've got that Stars Stay Awake, big movie quality to it. And then it's Becky starts off really, it would be a lot to try to focus on.
2: Yeah, it'd be way too much.
0: Do you want to talk a little bit more on Big One about its moodiness? That was one that I wanted to play on air, but we didn't get, we didn't have time to like do a clean cut of it. So.
1: Yeah, totally. I think that song came out of a time where Maya and I were actually struggling a little bit to come up with something that we both liked. I think sometimes 99% of the time our collaboration works. And then that 1% of the time when it doesn't work, it's really scary for us because we're like, oh my God, are we losing our thing, our magic, our, you know, our connection? And then I remember trying to write a song. It wasn't working. I stepped out of the room and then I came back and Maya had the beginning of Big One. And we loved it because it was so different, so weird. And it really made us reconnect over the fact that it was very different and weird and we loved it. And I definitely think that it's one that most people probably won't love the most. I think it has the least quintessentially TATN

0: sound, honestly. Yeah. But I think that was really important to us to write. And I'm really glad it's on there. I love that song.
1: I love that song. And I love, it's so inspired by Portishead and trip hop. And that's like one of my favorite genres of music. And I could never really picture Sasha and I writing a song like that. So when we did, and it was produced in such a, I don't know, a moody way, like you said, it was very rewarding. It was really cool to see that we could go in that direction.
2: No, my biggest genres I listen to are trip hop and R&B. So as a longtime fan, that was a very fun switch for me. I was like, oh my gosh, they're trying some, that this is so cool. I loved it so much. Thank you so much. Thank you. if you had to remove one instrument or like one single like sonic sound from the entire album, what do you think would completely ruin the album?
0: One instrument. I mean, the album is so guitar heavy.
1: Yeah, that
0: if
1: would
0: we
1: definitely
0: took that out. It would feel so empty.
1: I think taking the strings out would also change the album.
0: Yeah.
1: So much.
0: Yeah. I don't know. I feel like all the elements in there are really, they lift each other up in a really important way. We tried not to have any excessive sounds in there when it came to the instrumentals. So I really feel like everything that's in there is doing its job. But yeah, I think probably guitar.
1: Yeah.
0: If it was out, it would sound like shit or sound bad.
2: One of my favorite things about listening to you guys in general is you can tell that, at least in my opinion, everything's so well balanced that it leaves so much more space to re-listen and notice all the different vocal harmonies that you guys have. Like every time you listen to re-listen to one of your songs, I always notice something different or a different choice that was made. And that's like, that's one of my favorite reasons of why I listen to you guys.
0: I love that. That's awesome. Yeah, I definitely think we went pretty harmony crazy on this record.
1: Mm-hmm.
0: And it's definitely, it's a lot of information that you cannot just get off of one listen.
1: Yeah.
2: Exactly. Is there anything that you guys would say you would refuse to explain about your music?
0: I think that the way that we write, our inspirations sometimes are a little weird. And sometimes I feel, I guess, a little guarded about them.
2: Yeah. Is there like a feeling that you guys keep accidentally writing about that might be a part of that?
1: I also think something that I love so much about music is that everyone can derive their own meaning from each song, and something to one person can mean something entirely different to another person. And sometimes I feel as though when artists explain what their songs are inspired by or explain what they mean, that sort of limits the imagination that the listener can have when they listen to it. And that's such an important part of music for me. So sometimes I think it's easier to just sort of let the audience find their own meaning in our music, and because it's all correct, you know, it's all correct. Whatever inspired Sasha and I and to write the song is whatever inspires the person to listen to it. You know what I mean?
2: So do you guys think a song could be emotionally honest, even if the person writing it isn't?
0: Yeah,
1: mm-hmm.
0: I think so. I think so, because even if you're not writing the song from a direct experience, I still think that some people have the ability to tap into an experience that they haven't personally gone through and write. I think emotionally honest, yes, you can be as emotionally honest as you want or as you feel. But I guess, yeah, I do sometimes worry that there's a certain level of facetiousness that happens when you're not writing from direct experience. And I feel like sometimes I get scared that people can sense sometimes that we've made up a story or we've made up a girl that we're writing about, but I don't think people can, and I don't know if that makes the music less important. I don't know. That's a good question.
1: Yeah.
2: I think there's a lot of examples. Artists write what's good for their audience and what's good for themselves, and having a good balance between that is really important. Like, look at Lil Tecca comes to mind. You see all his interviews of him being, I don't do this, I don't do that, this isn't real, I'm happily in the, like, I think that's so funny to have kind of that fake brave life or just a fake life in general to talk about, because it gives somebody meaning.
1: Yeah,
0: exactly.
2: Was there anything that about the album that surprised you once you heard it on the finished version of it?
1: I think one of the songs on the album that's a favorite of ours is called To Collide. And when we wrote it, I did not envision it to be produced out the way that we produced it out. And it ended up, I love the production on that song so much. And I think it is so correct for that song. But the direction that we went in truly surprised me. I did not think that it was going to be have a moment like it did in that. Yeah. I really pictured it when we wrote it to be so intimate and so heartbreaking and fragile. And it just became a really big, powerful song. And yeah, that was really surprising to me.
2: I really liked the choice of that too, because personally, I was going through a breakup of many with this one person. He would always just come back and break up with me. It was like a like a fearful avoidant thing. And so to have, instead of that intimacy, and have it just as something powerful, I think it meant something more to me because of that. Like, it's my fault we've collided as well, but one of us has to move on, you know?
0: Yeah, totally.
1: Yeah, I think it really, it makes the message hit a lot harder. I agree.
2: I really liked that. Was there a song on the album that almost didn't make it?
0: Oh yeah, Crimson and Clay. I think Crimson and Clay, that song we were always a little iffy about. We came around, or actually I was iffy about it. I feel like Maya, you were pretty solid.
1: Yeah, I was chilling with it. Yeah.
0: Yeah. But I think I struggled with that song a little bit and that was going to be cut. But we did have a few other ones that we cut from the album.
2: Yeah, I really liked Crimson and Clay because it matches To Collide in a way. Maybe it's just because of all the C's, but I only leave the light on because the bill is prepaid. I liked that line a lot. Like, I'm only here with open arms because, like, I kind of have to. It's already there.
0: Yeah. And that one is a little homage to the song Bookends that we put on our second EP called Sugar for Bugs. One of the lyrics is...
1: Turn off the stove before you leave our home. Is that what you're thinking of?
0: Yeah, there's a light one, right? Anyway, I don't remember the lyrics right now, but that one correlates to Bookend a little bit. And I think there's a lot of times you can find some parallels in some of our songs. And sometimes we even miss them. I remember a fan or a listener pointing out that Rascal, we have a song called Rascal that goes, now I think I get it. And then we have a song called Baby, I Don't Get It. So I think some of them connect in a way that sometimes we don't even
2: understand.
0: Like
2: Marvin Gaye always asking the questions.
0: Yeah, what's going on?
1: Oh yeah, in Bookend we say, you know the bill's too high, try turning off the lights before you leave this time, before you leave my side. Yes. And it's like sort of the same idea of, you know, keeping the faucet running or keeping the stove on. And yes, very similar.
2: I really like that, yeah. Is there, I'm just asking about songs at this point, because it's really cool to find new meaning that I didn't pick up on. But do you think that there's a song on the album that listeners might misunderstand on first listen?
1: I mean, honestly, I know that we already talked about Big One, but I do think that one is, I don't know. I feel like it's actually pretty clear in the lyrics what it's about, but maybe a gift?
0: No, I feel like that one's pretty clear.
1: I don't really know.
0: I don't know. Is there any that you... When you listened to that record, did you feel like you didn't fully grasp a song or you didn't like you needed to listen? I think maybe Crimson also, but.
2: I think to me, I don't know why. Maybe it was just because I really liked Becky as a start and A Gift is right after that. And so I think I was still thinking about the meaning of Becky while I was listening to A Gift. And that still kind of happens every time I listen through the album because. And I think that might just be more of a personal thing. If I find a lot of meaning from Becky, where A Gift is like a time to process that before Pretty Pink and Soft comes on.
0: Totally. Mm-hmm. Yeah, that's interesting. I think A Gift for me is, since the first lyric of the song is, if the plane's crashing, then I will go down. I feel like we set it up in such a way that it seems very obvious in the beginning that it's about dying. But I think that if you're focused on something else and you miss that first line, then you can be like, what?
1: Yeah.
2: I think the same meaning could partially be found in Stars Stay Awake Then. I liked that one as like a star-crossed doomed lovers. I liked the aspect of Hunger Games as well too. Do you want to speak on that a little?
0: Yeah, I think that the production just feels so epic to us. And so I thought that it would be such a good song for a movie. And I guess Hunger Games, I don't know really why we use that as like the beacon for the song, but I just thought like in any really epic scene in a blockbuster, the apex of a movie when something crazy is happening, I feel like maybe it's Star Stay Awake Then needs to come in. I feel like it would be really good.
2: For sure. It seems like one of those songs you like hear on TikTok that everybody makes their edits about of their one ship that they love all the time. It's like, exactly. This is the edit song. I can visualize it all. So that's a favorite listening moment for me too.
0: Yeah, I love that you like that one.
2: Is there anything that you learned about yourselves while making this record?
1: I think with every project that we record and that we write, there's a million little things that we learn. I can't necessarily name them specifically, but, you know, especially sitting in a studio and working, you know, this was our first time really working with live musicians in the room with us. And that was a learned experience, learning how to communicate effectively with a drummer or with someone that plays an instrument that you have no idea how to play. It is a language that we had to learn, and it's complicated, and I'm still learning every single time I do it. But I think, yeah, I don't know, Sasha, what do you think?
0: I think I learned how to produce a record, honestly, in its simplest form, I think, that I didn't really know before. And now I have a better idea about how to produce a record. And I think I have a better grasp on what I want to do next time now that this one's out. I think that, like, I really learned what I want the sound to be next time.
2: Yeah, I'm really excited to see where you guys move forward. Do you have any ideas of kind of what's in store for the next project?
0: Yeah, we do have a bunch of ideas. We have a bunch of songs. We've been writing a lot. Yeah, I don't know. I think we're kind of toying with always wanting to push the envelope, because I think that once you release a record that feels so much bigger than your last projects, you can't really regress in a way. Mm-hmm. But I do think that I have a better understanding of the ways that I want to push the envelope for the Army, the Navy. And I think the songs are actually a little bit more poppy, some of them. So I think maybe, like, you know, more in the Two Collide worlds or more in the Stars Stay Awake world. But I think the production will be a slightly lighter.
2: You guys are coming to Minnesota, I think, in October. I could be wrong, but I think I might be there. So I look forward to seeing that. Is there anything that, if you guys each had to just say, like, one last thing about the album, like, what do you want your listeners to know for sure about this project?
1: I think it's some of my most favorite music that we've ever made. And to listen to it when you're driving a winding road and you need some sort of emotional release or escape. And it's a great album to find your own little story in, to find your own meaning in, and to take, let each song guide you in whatever direction it guides you in. And it doesn't need to be the same direction that Sasha and I are going in. You know, I think it can be literally whatever you relate to. And this album is correct and true, and use it as a power, use it as an opportunity to kind of be inside of your own brain.
2: Yeah, explore what story you have in mind. I think it's perfectly, this could be, as you said, maybe it's just because of Stars Stay Awake, and that's like the big peak of the book or the movie, but it's the whole experience of listening to this album is a story, and it's your own story that you find within it. And I think that's really, really important.
0: Yeah. Thanks for liking the record. It means a lot. And thank you for having us.
2: Yes. Thank you so much for talking with me. Is there anything else that you want to, like, say or leave off before we conclude?
0: No. Come to the tour. Yeah. The tour will be, the Fake Brave tour kicks off on October 6th, and it's North America. So come on out and listen to the record, Fake Brave Life.
2: Thank you so much. We're going to put this this interview out hopefully a little bit before you come to Minnesota. So I'm really excited for any listeners to experience that and then hopefully buy tickets.
0: Yay. Thank you so much for having us. Lovely to chat.
2: Thank you. Thank you so much. Thank you. I hope you guys have a good rest of your day.
0: You too. Bye.
2: Bye-bye. And that was the Army, the Navy joining us today for our episode of The Menu. Traditionally, I would have put more songs for you to listen, but I think we had such a great conversation, I wanted to put it all in. So if you want to listen to them yourself, their album Fake Brave Life is on all streaming platforms, and we also play it around here at the radio station. You can always call in and request a song. 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

0: For Minnesota Native News, I'm Marie Rock. This week, we revisit producer Emma Needham's interview with Brian Bostow, who was recently inducted into the Minnesota Lacrosse Hall of Fame for the work he has done in growing the game in Native communities.
1: My name is Brian Bostow, Brian Bear Bostow. I grew up as everyone called me Bear, so I'm from Fond du Lac. We started the lacrosse camp, Blacks for Life camp, back in the summer of 2010. Even our own communities didn't even know that lacrosse was originally a Native sport, or now it's referred to as Bugatawewin. In that first year, we had 37 boys from five different communities, tribal communities, Fond du Lac, Grand Portage. I think we had White Earth at the time. And then we had Red Lake as well. Everyone got their lacrosse sticks that first year, and that became the standard that every kid that showed up would walk away with a modern lacrosse stick. Then that second year that we happened to do that, and we focused mostly on the modern game, how to play the modern the sport, but we didn't focus on that too. We focused on mental health, suicide discussions, healthy habits. So it wasn't just a physical camp. It was we're building these kids up with all these healthy decision-making processes. I was able to sit on the Northern Siege Youth Lacrosse Association in 2015 to 2022. We've also the board chair for Homegrown Lacrosse out of Minneapolis. Our discussions about what we're doing here, like the Bugatawewin and how to get this sport back into tribal communities, those discussions with Homegrown, we were able to create Indigenous Lacrosse Alliance. So that partnership since 2022 with Homegrown and Indigenous Lacrosse Alliance, we were able to solidify all Native coaching staff. So there's a good core of 20 people that are coaching, Native coaches from a wide range of backgrounds, a wide range of expertise. And the one thing that I really love about is because these guys know what it's like growing up in tribal communities, and they can connect with our kids here.
2: What would you say makes lacrosse so special?
1: So we're, especially the last 10 years, 5 to 10 years, we've been really focused on reclaiming our story, our history, and by doing that, the spread of Bugatawewin in our communities has just blown up the last 16 years, and never would I have thought that lacrosse would have been a passion of mine to push for the kids that we service, but never would I have thought that it would have become so connected to our communities, that this is really a part of our history that we forgot. And to be a part of that, to reclaim that identity and share that with our kids, that's amazing. Because that's what these kids want to play when the last 5 years with Homegrown Lacrosse, Indigenous Lacrosse Alliance, these kids want to play Bugatawewin during their free time. So they're playing modern sticks, learning modern skills, but at the end of the day, they're throwing traditional sticks around, and that's what they want to play.
2: Are there any differences in the way that Bugatawewin is played versus modern lacrosse?
1: Respect yourself is rule number one, and respect everything on that field. One final rule is have fun. But we also focus on, too, that they, when they do play a game, that they play for something. They play for the health of their family. They play for the health of their community. They play for the health, whatever they want to play for. But above all, that they're always playing for someone else, and that someone else is the creator. This is his game.
0: That's all for this week's episode. Join us next time for more voices and stories that inform, uplift, and shape our communities right here on Minnesota Native News. 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

0: Yo, yo, what's good, man? It's your boy Lil B. We back in it. So let me show you what I'll be playing. Classics. Classics.
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1: Man, I just never know what's going on in this town. 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
3: 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You'll hear from plenty of local and state news so you never miss a headline. After that, we'll give you national news stories that are important to be in the know about. Then you'll hear from the BBC for your world news summary before getting the weather forecast of the St. Cloud area. Of course, we can't forget about Down to a Science, a segment where we give you the facts and bust down myths of all things scientific. Then you'll hear from state and local sports news, as well as This Day in Sports for 90 seconds of sports history. Finally, our newscasts always wrap up with a 30-minute feature of different varieties, just to make sure you're extra informed.
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This is David Bromberg, and if you don't know who that is, don't worry about it. I have no idea who you are.

Fading moonlight, growing sunlight. 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

0: I just never know what's going on in this town. 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
2: 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Here at KVSC, our news team is dedicated to keeping you informed of what's going on in St. Cloud and beyond. You'll hear from plenty of local and state news so you never miss a headline. After that, we'll give you national news stories that are important to be in the know about. Then you'll hear from the BBC for your world news summary before getting the weather forecast of the St. Cloud area. Of course, we can't forget about Down to a Science, a segment where we give you the facts and bust down myths of all things scientific. Then you'll hear from state and local sports news, as well as This Day in Sports for 90 seconds of sports history. Finally, our newscasts always wrap up with a 30-minute feature of different varieties, just to make sure you're extra informed.
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0: KBSC's The Menu brings you conversations with and about the artists who fill our airwaves. And on the next episode of The Menu, we are bringing you an interview with the Army, the Navy. 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They're currently on tour and scheduled to make a stop at the Fine Line in Minneapolis on Monday, October 19th. For this episode of The Menu, Maya and Sasha from the band talked to Rebecca from the KVSC Music Department. That's The Menu, featuring an interview with the Army, the Navy, airing Tuesday, October 13th at 4:30 p.m. here on KVSC Radio, that's as local as it gets.
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seen it on the TV. 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
3: Hello and good evening, KVSC. My name is MC Reggie, and I am joining you this evening to bring you the Crispy Bacon Alternative Music Showcase and the Alternative 13. These are one big ol' show, actually, that's kind of split into two parts that we do here with our music department, which I am a member of, where we will count down the top 13 albums that have been played here on our station this past week. This changes every week, and it's always a bit of fun to see different artists bounce around, and it's always fun to put together this list. So I am delighted to bring it to you tonight. We are going to get started with, of course, as is the name of the show, number 13. And this is a group that is, I would consider this a bit of a KVSC darling. Perhaps I have a bit of a skewed perception of that, but whenever they have an album in, boy, do we play the heck out of that album. And their most recent one is called The Singer in My Band. This is a release from Matador Records, and we are going to hear a track from it. Which one will we hear? I see. We are going to play a track called Billy Came Back. So get into it. Again, this is number 13 on our Alternative 13 here on KVSC.

Number 12. Give it up for number 12. Here on KVSC, that was, of course, number 12 on our alternative 13 this week. A group called Jaw Dropped doing their song Split Lip off of their most recent album, Secret to Spare. This came out on Transgressive Canvas Back Records, and we've been enjoying it here at the in the basement of Stewart Hall. So let's get into our next one. This is a little silly paired with the first track we played, Billy Came Back. He sure did, because he's number 11 this week. Mr. Billy Strings with his album So Much for Goodbyes, released on Reprise Records. This is, of course, our number 11 this week. Lucky number 11. I don't think anyone says that. 11-11, make a wish. But it's just 1-11, so, you know, doesn't quite work like that. Oh, well. Let's just get into this track, shall we? It is called Lay Me Down, and you are listening to The Alternative 13 on KVSC, your sound alternative.

0: Coming in at number 10 with a name that is endlessly fun to say, it is Ms. Bia Badoobie. Bia Badoobie. How does she think of that? It's just nice. It's like a little Ella Fitzgerald, skibbidabim Bia Badoobie, you know? But yes, her highly anticipated most recent album called Pylon is in at number 10 on our list this week. That's off of Dirty Hit Interscope Records, and we listened to the track called Satellite. She just has a sweet voice, doesn't she? She's just like pleasant on the ears. She's easy to listen to, is what I would say. And with that, we are going to reach our single digits here on our Alternative 13 countdown. So let's talk a little bit about number 9. We've got AJJ, Andrew Jackson Jihad, if you're nasty and you want to say their name, not abbreviated. Although I think they specifically changed their name so that it wouldn't be the non-abbreviated version. But oh well, guess I'm dead naming them on air. Their most recent record is called Dirty Old Power, and it is off of their record label, which has a funny name. It's called AJJ Unlimited Limited. Which is it? So which is it, AJJ? I guess we'll never know. I mean, maybe they'll tell us in this song, but I wouldn't count on it. But we'll listen to it anyway, shall we? This track is called Beauty and Truth, and it is off of our number 9 album this week on KVSC called Dirty Old Power by AJJ. And you're listening to Your Sound Alternative.
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0: Enemy by Interpol is the track that we just got done listening to here together on KVSC's Crispy Bacon Alternative Music Showcase. Enemy by Interpol off of the album This Mirror Weighs a Ton. We've been waiting quite a while for this one to drop. I know I've been checking back for it week after week, and now it's here. It's been here for a little while now, released on Partisan Records. And that's what we got. Number eight. Lucky number eight. Every number is lucky to somebody. You know what I mean? I'm kind of fond of four. I don't know if I'd consider it lucky, but it's like when I, you know, when the clock hits 4:44 o'clock, I'm like, oh yeah, I like that. Yeah, three of them. Give me three of those fours on the double. but that is what we got for number eight. Let's move right along to number seven. But actually first, let's hear a little bit about our Indie Brunch programming.
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0: So hey, if you're awake early enough in the day, you can tune into that. Not me though, I'm sleeping. I'm sleeping at that time. And if I'm not sleeping, I'm wishing I was asleep. I don't have the brain power to listen to music. But yeah, that again brings us to number seven on our Alternative 13 countdown. This release is from a group called Sunvolt, called Sound Signal Serenades, and it is off of Transmit Sound 30 Tigers Records. So let's tune in. I'm intrigued by the name of this song, so let us learn more about it. It's called Don Quixote's Dream, and you're hearing it right now, right here on 88.1 KVSC.

It's the Same by Doohickey Cubicle. That's right, KVSC. That was our number 6 album pick for this week. That album, of course, being Good At It by Doohickey Cubicle. This is a self-released record, and I just like their name, Doohickey Cubicle. I want to go to there. When I was a kid, I would frequently take a little nap in like a bottom shelf of a bookshelf, or when I was small, I had a what's called a captain's bed. It's where one of those beds that has a dresser kind of built in underneath it. And I had a little cupboard, and I would go hide in the little cupboard during hide and seek. I was very tiny. I was a very tiny kid. And I've grown into a regular sized adult. Hey, isn't that nice? But we have listened to our number 6 spot. It's time to get into the top 5. I don't know a ton about this artist. I found them through a cover they did of Caroline Polachek's So Hot You're Hurting My Feelings, which is quite a good cover of quite a good song. So, you know, can't really go wrong, whichever version you listen to. But this group is called Squirrel Flower. Their most recent album is called Say a Prayer to the Gods of Getting Going, and this came out on Polyvinyl Records. So why don't we hear what they've got to say, huh? This track is called Highway Woman, and you're listening to 88.1 KVSC radio that's as local as it gets.

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Coming in at big number four, we've got Robot Slave by Saul Williams as the track that you just heard off of his most recent album, Leap Life, released on Big Data Records. Oh, yeah. Oh, yeah, baby. Saul Williams is another artist that I don't know a ton about, but I really, he's got a verse on a Janelle Monáe song. And now I have to double check so that I don't tell you the wrong Janelle Monáe song. It's off of one of my favorite albums by her, The Archandroid, came out in 2010. He features on, I would consider it the opening track. There's an overture before then, but the first track, you know, that has lyrics and melody and stuff like that. It's called Dance or Die. And it's just banging. It's just banging. He does, his part on that song is pretty simple, but he's got a real nice voice. And he still does because he's in number four, you know. We're playing that. We're playing that track. Now it's time for us to get into our number three artist. This is one that I happen to know a little bit more about. This is an artist I've seen live twice. First in 2021 for her Punisher tour. And most recently, what, 2-3 weeks ago? When she played the Grand Casino Stadium. I forget what they changed the name of that venue to. With Alex G. It's Phoebe Bridgers, if you didn't catch on. And her new album, I'll be honest, I don't think I'm quite as partial to it as I was to Punisher, but I really like it. I kind of had a hard time getting myself to listen to it because my partner listened to it first and they were like, ooh, this one's going to be a tough listen for you because it's about her dead dad. And then I'm like, okay, well, I don't want to listen to it then. But I did, and it's pretty good. It's a pretty good album. And I just admire Phoebe as a lyricist. She has a very distinctive style. I saw a tweet the other day. What was it? It was someone being like, Phoebe Bridgers writes like she doesn't have an internal monologue. And I'm not quite sure what they mean by that, but I think I can kind of understand what they mean. But at the same time, it's like her writing seems very stream of consciousness to me. So I don't quite know how they drew that conclusion. But people are always drawing the weirdest conclusions on Twitter. People are talking about how Alex G as an opener was bad. They're like, he's too experimental. Alex G? Alex G is the most experimental you can handle? I don't know. Let me not throw stones from a house of an indeterminate material, but I really enjoyed him as an opener. And Phoebe, that's right. She's doing the no phones shows. And I forgot about that until like a day or two before we went. I just left my phone in the car. I brought a notebook. I wrote down all the songs that I knew that they played. I did little doodles. And it was a really great time. It was really fun in between sets since nobody could be on their phone. People did the wave like 20 times. It just kept going like the whole break. And it was just nice to see, you know, people connecting in a room without their phones. It makes me feel like a grandpa to say that, but it really is nice. So I'll stop blabbing, why don't I? And let's listen to a track off of this album. This is one that I really like, and it features vocals from KVSC darling Cameron Winter from Geese. So let's tune in, shall we? This track is called I Can't Wait, coming in at number four on our Alternative 13 here on KVSC.

0: because it's pretty good and I like it.
1: And this, of course, brings us to the number one placement of our top 13 here on KVSC. This is an album that's been out for just a little while now. And a single, some of the singles we've had for a good minute as well. But this is, I believe, its first time gracing the number one spot on our chart, at least for this album. This is Dinosaur Jr. and their most recent album, They're Near. This was released on a record that has a fun name, Jag Jaguar. Just two Jags in there. You know, you never know when you need an extra Jag. And I'll be honest, I'm not huge on Dinosaur Jr., just me personally. But, you know, I'm one DJ amongst, I don't know, dozens, tens and dozens, if not, you know, we probably don't have hundreds of DJs. I mean, in the span of our, you know, time as a radio station over 60 years, yeah, we've had over 100 DJs. Right now, though, maybe not. But that's okay. You know, we only need so many. Hey, what am I talking about? Where am I? I'm in the basement of Stewart Hall, and I'm doing the Alt 13. Okay, so why don't we get into that number one track, shall we? This was one of the singles, one that I like quite a bit. It's just kind of a fun, easygoing tune, and it is called Several Got Away by Dinosaur Jr. You're listening to KVSC.

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2: KBSC? We made it. We made it through the top 13. Now I get to get rid of this MC Reggie guy. No, you might think that, but you get me for another 2 hours. So if you're not a fan, hey, tune out. But if you are a fan, hey, hello, hi, hello. I'm so happy to be here. I don't have a weekly show at the moment. I miss my Wednesday show, it's true. But Kara and Zay are doing a really, really great job with it. So I can't complain. Hopefully I'll be back on a weekly basis sometime soon. But for now, this will have to do, won't it? And it does do. I have a really lovely time doing the Tuesday night show. So I'm pleased to be here. Pleased to be in the music department with several other very intelligent, delightful human people that I really enjoy. All right. What do we want to get into? We're going to play some more newish music from the past 3-4 months. And I've got a nice little set picked out first I think you're going to enjoy. We're going to hear from Quarto Alto, a little bit from Paris Paloma, who I believe this album is their KVSC debut. So congratulations, little clap. We're also going to hear from Lorraine, whose album I believe came out in July, maybe August. I'm not positive. But, you know, recent enough. And we're going to kick things off with one of my very favorite tracks off of the newest release from Liana Flores, who I'm very fond of. This track is called So Mysterious, and you're listening to it on KVSC.

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KVSC, the track that we have just finished listening to together as a little family is Who Dis by Quarto Alto featuring Mick Jenkins. This was another really delightful album, a Crispy Critics pick by our delightful Joe, who it was their first Crispy, if I'm not mistaken, if I remember correctly. And of course, they were natural and it was a lot of fun to talk music with them. And I can't wait to have them back in the booth with me because I'll tell you a little secret. I really enjoy that person. And in fact, I said this earlier, I really enjoy the whole music department. You know what? I'll be even broader. I really love the KVSC staff. It's just a really delightful group of people. I feel very safe in the basement of Stuart Hall, and I'm just glad to have found this place. So anyway, I'll stop yapping about, you know, me and my love that I have in my heart. And I'll talk instead about the song we heard before we listened to Quarto Alto. It was Rothko by Paris Paloma. Before that, we had Lorraine doing July 5th, even though it's October 13th. We can lie a little on air. We can say it's a different day if it's in a song. And then, of course, that first song was So Mysterious by Leanna Flores. Oh, baby, it's good. The day that that album came out, I think I listened to that song the entire day. And Leanna has that effect on me. Her last release, Flower of the Soul, I think it was called, had a track called Night Visions on it. If you were a Wednesday alt shift listener back in the day, you may remember I played that every single shift for months. I love that song. Night visions of your head and mine, and together on a that wasn't a very good rendition of it, but it came from my heart. So I hope you can appreciate that. Let's get into some more music, shall we? Coming up, we're going to hear from a few more entries on our top 30 list. We're going to hear from Slow Pulp, a little bit of Elephant Stone, and some Beethoven. Let me say that one more time. Beethoven. Mm-hmm, there we go. Who's going to play up next? So why don't we just get right into it? This track is called Jess Has a Place, and you're listening to 88.1 KVSC. Radio that's as local as it gets.

0: 88.1 KVSC FM and HD St. Cloud, and KMOJ HD3 Minneapolis St. Paul. We just got done listening to a little bit of Julia Jacklin off of her most recent album, The Gem. That track was called The Hardest Thing, kind of like a gem. I like Julia Jacklin a lot. I'm not super well-versed in her songs, but I remember my sort of introduction to being a critical music listener was in high school. I was a part of a music exploration club where we would vote on a different album every week, and we would listen to it and get together the next week and talk about it. And it was a really lovely time, and I think it primed me to be a member of the KVSC music department. But I remember one of the earliest tracks that I was introduced to from this club was Head Alone by Julia Jacklin off of her first or second album. And I love that song. It just brings me back to a really maybe not a happier time, but a simpler time, a time where I maybe had a little less going on. And it just, it's a lovely tune. So check it out if you liked what you heard just now. Before we heard from Miss Jacklin, it was a little bit of Slow Pulp doing Yellow and Green. Before that, we had Elephant Stone off of their latest release, Asha, doing their song Sleepwalking in Prague. Clearly, I've never been. But then that first track, of course, was by Beethoven, and it was called Jess Has a Place. Now let's hear a little bit about Granite City Rock Cafe, and then I'll be back.
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0: Alrighty, KVSC, let's get into a bit more music, shall we? This next set, we're going to hear some music from ladies. Just ladies. Oops, all ladies. Except I'm not saying oops. I did this on purpose. we're going to hear from Ms. Jane Remover coming up. Actually, Jane Remover is non-binary. But, hey, what can you do? We're going to hear her most recent single. We're also going to hear from the Army, the Navy, who our very own Rebecca recently did an interview with on The Menu. I'm very excited to hear that. I might have played earlier today, actually. But if I've missed it, I'm gonna go dig up that file and I'm going to listen to it on my own time because I love the Army, the Navy. And I love Rebecca. So I got to know. I got to know the tea, you know? But before we hear from those two crazy kids from New Orleans, we are going to hear from the Womack sisters, who did not end up on the top 30 chart this week, but they, I think, were on it for the entire, you know, sort of 3 month duration that surrounded their album coming out. Just good music. I love a siblings band. They've got really beautiful harmonies, and this is their self-titled release. So let's give a listen to their track, If I Let You, here on 88.1 KVSC, the first on your

Hey, VSC, that was Her Majesty, Miss Jane Remover. I just say Her Majesty because, I don't know, she's kind of that girl. She's that diva. She's a bit of a queen of the electro-pop, alt-pop type movement. And I think they're really cool. I just think they're a very cool musician. Something about trans women, they've been making just the best, the most awesome, most cool dance music, like very consistently for the past, I don't know, probably decade, longer than that, now that I'm thinking about it. Because you got to consider Wendy Carlos back in the 70s? Dang, girl. Trans girls have had this thing on lock. Like, let us breathe. No, don't. I actually like it like this. But yes, that was Beauty Sleep by Jane Remover. I hope there's a new album attached to that. I would love some more Jane Remover, but, you know, in her own time. Before we heard that, it was Down Debbie Reservoir by the Army of the Navy off of their most recent album, Fake Brave Life. And that first track we heard was called If I Let You by the Womack Sisters off of their self-titled album. Just a lovely ladies set. That's what I'll call that one. Lovely ladies. And hey, speaking of, if you don't have your tickets yet to see Les Mis with Great Theater, you better get those tickets. We've got a good handful of KVSC personnel in this show. So you're going to want to go see it. And outside of that, the other folks that I, you know, am acquainted with that are in the show are really phenomenal actors and actresses. So I'm terribly excited to see it. I've got tickets for one night and I'm hoping to get tickets for another night as well. But yeah, so you better get your tickets before I buy the last ones, is basically what I'm saying. All right, where are we now? We've got one more set this hour, and then we've got one more hour together. I'll miss you when I'm gone, but it's okay. I'll be back. One of these days I'll be back. We're going to hear coming up from Chelsea Wolfe a little bit of Hey Nothing, and also the Alalas. So let's get into it. This first track is called Part Conception, and you are listening to 88.1 KVSC College and Community Radio.

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1: KVSC, do you want to know what you just listened to? Or do you want to listen to me tap the mic with my finger on accident? I'm guessing it's the first one, not the second one. But unfortunately, I guess you're getting both because I did just touch the microphone with my finger. Did I say that backwards? Whatever, it's done now. We got done listening to a track by Chelsea Wolfe off of her album, The Dark. That track was called Swallower. Before that, we heard from Hey Nothing. Not the hottest new album, but pretty recent nonetheless. We heard their song Arteries. And then the first track was by the A La La's, and that was called Part Consumption. And now here we are in a new hour. What is it, nine? What is it, nine or something? Yeah, here I am. I'm happy to be here. I'm delighted to be here. I just keep saying that just because I'm happy to be here. Let's listen to a little bit about Crispy Critics, which you'll listen to tomorrow. And then we'll get into some more music. And I've got a great set coming up, so stay tuned. And we putting it
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1: Let's rock and roll, KVSC. As I said before, I'm really, really excited about this next set. It's not 100% like new music, but everything I'm going to play came out this year, so I'm going to call it good. I'm going to play from several artists that I just really love. It'll be one of my very favorite albums that came out this year, two of them, if I'm thinking about it, and then a couple artists that I had the opportunity to see live recently. So we are going to hear some Horse Girl coming up. That I think that's, unless something really, really good comes out in the next couple months, that's my number two album for this year. It's going to be pretty hard to unseat it. Before we hear from her, it's going to be Hemlock Springs, who I just got to see open for the artist we'll hear before her, Muna. This I got to see on Sunday, so what is that, 2 days ago? Feels like longer for some reason, but that was a really excellent show at the Palace. I'm a huge fan of both of those artists, so it's probably one of the most fun tickets that I've ever gotten. Like, usually, like, I won't know the opener, but I'll have a great time listening to them. Or, like, I'll know a little bit from the opener. But it's rare that I, like, am big, big, big fans of both the headliner and the opener. And that's what happened on Sunday. And it was just a really great time. It was just a lovely experience. So we'll hear from both of them. But in the meantime, I want to play a track from I think this is pretty solidly my number three album this year. Really excellent album that just came out this past Friday. Don't worry, we're going to get a few more songs off of this release here in the next couple of days, but not quite yet. You got to make them wait for it. But this song is one of the singles. It's still one of my favorites now that the whole album is out, and I hope you like it as well. This track is by Remi Wolf off of her latest album, Mud, and this track is called Bottle. 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

make cops like sexy. And I think it's really well done. I think it's funny. I think it's really fun to listen to. And I'd like to perform it in drag at some point. But, you know, we'll cross that bridge when we get to it. Before we heard from Miss Horse Girl, Miss Stella Stallion, we heard from Hemlock Springs, her song Moses, which is one of my favorite tracks off of her latest release, The Apple Tree Under the Sea. She was such a good opener. My partner and I got to see her headlining her own show earlier this year at the Varsity Theater. But as an opener, she was really, really great. She's wearing the cutest little red sparkly dress. And she has so much fun on stage. She is such like, she has such natural energetic movement that makes you want to move too. And she has really, really great stage presence. And I love her music. So I just had a really great time. Before that, it was Mary Jane by Muna. They were the headliner and they were really great. I've gotten to see them once before. They opened for Phoebe Bridgers when I saw her in 2021, but I wasn't like a big Muna head at the time. I know a place. Of course, I knew Silk Chiffon, but I was kind of out of the loop for other than that. So it was really, really exciting to see them properly now that I know pretty much all of their songs. And we were right up by the front. We were like on the corner of the barrier and they were just really lovely. I cried. Of course I cried though. I sang one of their songs at my dad's funeral last year and they played that one second to last. So I was boo hoo hoo. I was boo hoo hooing, but I was singing and dancing while I was boo hoo hooing. And they really put on a great show. They stand for, things that I stand for as well. So I love them. I'm fond of them. And if I may be objectifying for a minute, those are some hot musicians. Ooh, hot musicians, yes. But before we heard from Muna off of their latest album, Dancing on the Wall, it was, of course, Bottle by Remy Wolf off of her third studio album, Mud, which is really, really excellent. You're going to hear about that next week on Crispy Critics with myself and Charlie. So don't wait up for that. It's coming down the way. But a really, really excellent album. I've been waiting for it like all summer, and I'm really glad it's finally here. But let's get into some more music, shall we? We're gonna hear from the Jayhawks coming up, as well as Medium Build and Toa Bird. But in the meantime, let's hear from Steph Chura. This track is called Lovesick, and you're listening to 88.1 KVSC.

0: 88.1 KVSC FM and HD St. Cloud, and KMOJ HD3 Minneapolis St. Paul. We just got done listening to the Jayhawks doing their song Leap of Faith. Before we heard from them, it was Medium Build and the track Downpour. We had All Gone by Toa Bird, featuring the inimitable Kathleen Hanna. And that first track we heard was by Steph Chura, and it's called Lovesick. Yes, yes, a bit of music to get us going. Let's hear a quick word about Indie Brunch, and then I've got more music.
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0: Again, tune into that if you are awake early enough in the day. But now we are going to get into our second to last set? I believe that's what it is. Oh, our time here together on the Crispy Bacon New Music Showcase is almost done, but that's okay. We'll be together again soon. We're going to hear coming up from my favorite album of this year. It's kind of by a wide margin. There's you heard me mention my two and three favorites, but nobody's really touched the crown of the artist who did my favorite one this year. It's a little bit of Underscores, so get excited for that. We're going to hear from Soccer Mommy, and in the meantime, let's listen to a little bit from Imbibio Sound Machine. Ooh, I always like what I hear by them. I'm really excited to listen to this next track. It's called Chopping Mountain, and you are listening to 88.1 KVSC Educational Public Radio.

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0: KVSC, I love that song. KVSC, I love that song, and it's not even my favorite on the album. This is such a good album. It's tough because usually I have some pretty easy, like, these are my favorites, these are my least favorites. Like, the one that's my least favorite is still an incredible song. It's just a super solid album, top to bottom, all the way through. If you want to dance, if you want to think about love, if you want to think about relationships, if you want to just hear some good dang music, you have got to tune in to Underscore's most recent album, You. Just the letter U. You. It's you. Yeah, you heard her say that. You heard her say it on that track. And that was, of course, Tell Me You Want It by Underscores. Oh, April Harper Gray. Oh, she's just so cool. She's just so cool. I am probably going to be sad that I missed her show here in Minnesota on, what, this June? I think I'll be sad about that maybe the rest of my life. Because I just, this album is just incredible. It's just incredible. It hasn't gone stale for me. It's just still, like, maybe I'm not spinning it quite as much as I was when it first came out, but I'm still spinning it, you know? Dang, yeah. If I don't stop singing Underscore's praises, I'll be here all night. So let's talk about what else we heard. We heard a bit of Soccer Mommy with their song Rings of Saturn, and that first track was Chopping Mountain by Abibio Sound Machine, who I also really, really enjoy. I need to get more into them, though. I need to get as into them as I am into Underscores. I don't know if that's possible, but I can shoot for it. Let's hear a little bit about some of our KVSC social media, and then we will be back with the last set of our show today.
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0: KVSC, that does bring us to our last set of the evening together tonight. Not your last set all evening, of course, because once I'm done in here, you're going to be joined by Punk Rock Zach for some heavy hitting hard stuff. And, you know, you're in safe hands with Zach. You'll have a nice time. So enjoy yourself. Say hi for me, you know. But yeah, we've just got a few more songs left. I've had a really lovely time here DJing for you tonight. Again, my name is MC Reggie. I'm a part of the music department here and just a regular St. Cloud community member. And I've learned to really love it over the past few years, greatly in part to finding this radio station and the community that is built around it. It's a really magical place, in my opinion. But coming up, we are going to hear Crown Jewel by Earth Eater. Then we'll have a little bit of Blonde Shell with their song Reinstall. We'll have Ether by Citizen, and then the final track of our set tonight is called Girl Intentions by Freak Slug. Freak Slug. I'm always happy to say their name. But yeah, that's pretty much all I've got for you. Thank you so much for tuning in this evening to the Alternative 13 and the Crispy Bacon New Music Showcase. I've had a delightful time, and I hope that we get to chat again soon. I've been MC Reggie, and you're now listening to Earth Eater.

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I'm Bug. Today is October 14th, 2026, and it's time for KVSC's Noon News Watch program. On this Wednesday, I'll bring you the latest news from our local and state community, then I'll catch you up on what's happening nationwide before we hear from the BBC for today's World News Summary. Your rundown of Husky and Minnesota sports news is coming your way, along with your full Granite City forecast. 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

0: The Wildlife Science Center will host its annual Oktoberfest celebration this upcoming Saturday, October 17th from 3 to 7:30 p.m. The event will take place at 22830 Sunrise Road, Northeast. Visitors can see wolves, bears, and other resident animals and enjoy live music from the Working Dogs. Activities include cornhole and hammerschlagen, a game where players take turns hammering a nail into a wooden log. OMNI Brewery and Tap Room will offer beer, and Wonton Creations will provide food. There is an admission fee for adults and children. Children 4 and younger get in free. Well-behaved dogs on leashes are also welcome. Tickets can be purchased at wildlifesciencecenter.org or at the store with cash or a credit card. Visitors paying in cash should bring the exact amount because change will not be available. Congressman Brad Finstead and Republican challenger Jake Johnson are having a war of words with less than 3 weeks before the general election. The pair took part yesterday in a one-hour televised debate at ABC 6 News in Rochester. Representative Finstead says the rising cost of goods and services can be addressed by lowering energy costs. Meanwhile, Johnson focused mostly on inflation on gas prices, he said would have to end. He said he would fight to end the conflict in Iran, claiming the impact on costs has been huge. The pair also spoke on other topics, including tariffs, fraud, and tax relief for taxpayers. A protest is expected to take place tonight on the University of Minnesota campus in Minneapolis. Riley Gaines, who opposes transgenders participating in women's sports, is scheduled to speak up at a Pick Up the Mic event hosted by Turning Point USA. The session will be held in the Kauffman Memorial Union Theater. Gaines became popular in 2022 after she finished in a tie for fifth place with a transgender swimmer at the NCAA Women's Swimming and Diving Championships. The son of a former Wayzata High School math teacher is accused of killing his father in the family's Wisconsin cabin. Colton Christofferson has been charged with first-degree intentional homicide. Authorities say the 25-year-old defendant stabbed Alan Christofferson to death on September 26th. Colton Christofferson remains behind bars on $5 million bail. He is set for a mental competency hearing on December 7th. The 56-year-old victim joined the Wayzata School District in 1998 and helped lead the school's boys' golf team to 4 state titles. A Twin Cities family is seeking legal action against the father's former employer after their young children were exposed to lead. The lawsuit accuses Gopher Resource, located in Eagan, of failing to prevent lead from leaving the property and harming the children of workers. Orlando Dozier says he worked at the lead battery recycling plant for 3 years. He added that in 2024, a test showed that his 4-year-old had elevated blood lead levels. Dozier's young daughter also has contaminated blood. The lawsuit also alleges the exposures caused physical, emotional, and mental injuries. The federal government is taking over Red Lake Nation's child welfare program after at least 8 children have died. The Bureau of Indian Affairs says the children faced escalating danger from abuse, neglect, and malnutrition. The agency also alleges program staff failed to report neglect and return children to unsafe homes. Red Lakes Tribal Council says it is cooperating with the BIA, but appealing the takeover. The BIA says the emergency takeover followed years of alleged neglect and a refusal to cooperate with federal authorities. 3 current and former Dawson Boyd High School students died in separate incidents over the weekend. Graduate Catherine Frank, a Minnehaha County Sheriff's deputy, died on Monday after being shot while responding to a call in Sioux Falls. Senior Carter Monaghan died in a car crash on Saturday. And graduate Aaron Geber died on Sunday at Glen Oaks Assisted Living. The district says the losses are deeply felt throughout the close-knit school community. Prosecutors have charged a 39-year-old man in Frank's killing. Former federal prosecutors are questioning the timing of the raid on Ilhan Omar's Washington, D.C. home. Homeland Security Investigations Agents searched her home 22 days before Election Day, despite Justice Department norms against major investigations near an election when a case can wait. The Justice Department says agents had a judge-approved search warrant, but officials have not disclosed details of the investigation. Omar calls the search political targeting and says federal law enforcement is being weaponized against her. She says she will not be silenced. One Minnesota school is accounting for all of the state's 80 book bans. Northwoods School in Cook, Minnesota, removed the books last school year after parents objected to titles and library displays. The removed books include Charlotte's Web, a children's cookbook, and titles about racism, LGBTQ themes, and the Holocaust. The district says the books are pending review, but Pen America counts removals prompted by complaints as bans. Minnesota law bars schools from banning books solely because of their content. Polling shows Amy Klobuchar leads Lisa DeMuth in Minnesota's governor race. Klobuchar is getting 50% of polling compared with DeMuth's 41%. The poll finds fraud is the second most important issue in the race, but slightly more voters trust Klobuchar than DeMuth to address it. The survey of 800 likely voters was conducted October 5th through 7th and has a margin of error of plus or minus 3.5 percentage points. Election Day is November 3rd. Canceling plans to close or consolidate schools, the Minneapolis School Board reversed course after community opposition. The board voted unanimously on Tuesday to scrap plans that could have closed as many as 16 schools next fall. The district says it still faces budget pressures, declining enrollment, and too many underused buildings. The board will instead consider ways to grow enrollment and expand school choice and learning and early learning. The decision follows weeks of pushback from families and teachers over the closure proposal.
1: Alzheimer's disease, if left unchecked, will strike millions, including baby boomers, their children, and grandchildren in the coming years. 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
0: Now let's take a look into some national news. Americans will spend an estimated $13.5 billion celebrating Halloween this year. That's according to the National Retail Federation, which expects spending to increase this year by some $400 million. Some three-quarters of consumers say they plan to celebrate. That includes everything from handing out candy and carving pumpkins to watching scary movies and dressing up in costumes. New inflation numbers are coming in a bit hotter than expected. The Consumer Price Index for September rose to a 12-month rate of 3.7%. Wall Street analysts had expected it to come in at 3.6%. Soaring energy costs are mainly the reason for the inflation uptick, with gasoline prices up 9.1%. Food prices are up 2.5% from a year ago.

0: The faculty at Cornell University will begin debate today on a no-confidence resolution condemning Cornell's response to sexual violence. About 150 faculty members are reportedly in favor of the resolution, which comes after a group of male students were accused last month of raping a woman at a fraternity house back in 2024. Members of Cornell's Sexual Assault Task Force will address faculty at the meeting. A formal vote on the resolution is set to take place later this month. Now, let's hear from the BBC for today's World News Summary.
1: BBC News with Neil Nunes. Ukraine says another major attack on its energy infrastructure has left 600,000 people without power. At least six people are dead. Kyiv said it received no warning from allies and accused Elon Musk's SpaceX of restricting its Starlink communications network. Lawyers for a Ukrainian former army officer accused of blowing up the Nord Stream gas pipelines between Russia and Germany have told a German court the pipelines could be considered legitimate targets. Prosecutors say destroying civilian infrastructure could constitute a war crime. The headquarters of the Saudi oil giant Aramco has reportedly suffered extensive damage after being hit on Tuesday. Iranian-backed Houthis continue to fire missiles and drones from Yemen into Saudi Arabia. U.S. inflation rose more than expected in September, driven largely by increases in fuel prices, which have surged since the conflict with Iran began. The increase will add to cost of living concerns ahead of midterm elections. A former head of Israel's Internal Security Service has filed a near-million-dollar defamation lawsuit against the Prime Minister Benjamin Netanyahu. The Israeli leader alleged Ronen Bar knew about a Hamas threat before the October 7th attacks, but chose not to tell him. Parts of Albania's Ministry of Education have been set on fire by student protesters demanding better university conditions and job prospects. Petrol bombs and other projectiles were launched at police in the capital. The highest mountain in the Alps, Mont Blanc, has apparently grown by nearly 2 meters in the last 2 years, close to the height recorded at the end of the 19th century. Researchers say this suggests the summit hasn't yet been significantly altered by climate change. BBC News.
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0: All right, now let's take a look into today's Granite City forecast, and I guess the rest of the week's. Currently, it's 48 degrees out and overcast. You can expect it to be as high as 54 degrees this afternoon and cloudy. Tonight, a low of 40 degrees and mostly cloudy. Thursday, a 60% chance of rain with a high of 56. Looks like rain is mainly before 3 p.m. Thursday night, about a 40% chance of rain, mainly between 1 a.m. and 5 a.m. Mostly cloudy with a low around 40 degrees. Breezy with a northwest wind 15 to 20 miles per hour with gusts as high as 30 miles per hour. Friday, mostly cloudy through mid-morning, then gradual clearing with a high near 53. It'll be breezy with a north-northwest wind about 10 to 20 miles per hour with gusts as high as 30 miles per hour. Friday night, you can expect widespread frost mainly after 5 a.m., otherwise clear with a low around 32. Calm wind becoming south-southwest wind around 5 miles per hour after midnight. Saturday, it looks like it's going to get colder with widespread frost before 8 a.m., otherwise sunny with a high near 61, so I guess colder than warmer. South-southwest wind, 15 miles per hour with gusts as high as 30 miles per hour. Saturday night, you can expect a low of

0: around 42. It should be mostly clear during the night with south-southwest wind around 10 miles per hour with gusts as high as 25 miles per hour. So it looks like it'll be a little overcast this week as well as breezy. I don't know, maybe start grabbing coats from your closets. It might be that time of year, maybe. Now let's hear from Alan with Down to Science.
1: This is Down to a Science, where we discuss the facts and fallacies behind all things scientific. My name is Alan Susero, and today's topic is the bird flu virus, otherwise known as influenza A H5N1. According to the World Health Organization, influenza A H5N1 is one of the several influenza viruses that causes a highly infectious respiratory infection known as avian influenza or bird flu. In addition to birds, H5N1 has also been known to spread to mammals, most commonly cows and humans. Avian influenza is primarily spread between birds through contact with oral and nasal secretions. However, it can also be spread through feces or milk. The virus is spread between mammals, including humans, in the same way, although infection in humans is rare. Transmission from person to person has yet to occur in the US, and outside of the US, it is incredibly rare. H5N1 virus in humans most commonly causes respiratory symptoms such as cough, runny nose, sore throat, and dyspnea, or shortness of breath, but additional symptoms include fever, nausea, fatigue, muscle aches, and conjunctivitis, or pink eye. The infection can progress quickly to severe respiratory illness and can even cause neurological changes, such as an altered mental status or seizures. Since 2003, close to 900 cases of H5N1 have been reported in humans, and more than half of them were fatal, according to the World Health Organization. The H5N1 virus is constantly evolving, but health officials keep a close eye on outbreaks of the virus to prevent another flu pandemic. Several countries have developed vaccines in the event of a bird flu epidemic, but H5N1 vaccinations are not recommended due to the limited number of bird flu cases in humans. This has been Influenza A, H5N1, Down to a Science. Tune in next time on Down to a Science for more scientific wonders. My name is Alan Susero. I hope you learned something new. See you next time.

0: taking a look into some SCSU sport news. St. Cloud State men's and women's basketball will... host their annual tip-off brunch at St. Cloud Country Club on October 31st at 11 a.m. Central Time. The event will be hosted by Chad O'Brien and feature a panel headlined by men's basketball head coach Quincy Henderson, women's basketball head coach Lori Fish, and student athletes from each respective team. St. Cloud State University Director of Athletics Holly Schreiner will also be making welcoming remarks. The tip-off brunch event is open to the public, with season ticket holders getting priority. Those interested in attending the event can register at for tickets at scsutickets.com or by calling the ticket office at 320-308-2137. Space is limited, so reserve your spot today. For October 12th's episode of the Nick Oliver Show, Jim Erickson welcomes head coach Nick Oliver, junior captain Gavin Thorson, Lindenwood transfer and assistant captain Jake Southgate to the second Nick Oliver Show, live from the Green Mill. Oliver reflects on his first career win with a 5-3 victory over Michigan Tech on Saturday after an overtime loss on Friday and credits the energy in the renovated Herb Brooks National Hockey Center. He and Erickson talk through Thorson's two-goal weekend, including a gritty empty net goal, goals from Hayden Papanikis, William Ulrich, Joe Belisle, and Thor Bufflin, John Hirschfield's debut, and Brock Such's first career goal. They also cover the goaltender interference review in overtime on Friday and the new faceoff rules. Oliver also talks about borrowing from his coaching mentors and the new leather jacket player of the game tradition. Thorson and Southgate discuss what it means to wear letters, their chemistry on and off the ice, and the team's improvement game over game. Southgate talks about growing up on a 10,000-acre family farm in Saskatchewan, where his dad once traded a skid steer for a Zamboni to build a backyard rink. The Huskies now fly to Boston College for a Thursday through Saturday series with puck drop at 6 p.m. Central both nights and a pregame at 5:30 on KNSI and the Varsity Network app. The show returns next Monday. The Nick Oliver Show dives into all things St. Cloud State men's hockey, hosted by home television and road radio play-by-play voice Jim Erickson. Each Monday at 6 p.m., following a Husky hockey series, Erickson sits down with head coach Nick Oliver to break down the weekend's action, discuss team storylines, and preview what's ahead. Lynx head coach and president of basketball operation Cheryl Reeve is named 2026 WNBA Executive of the Year. She previously earned the award in 2019 and 2022. Reeve topped Atlanta Dream general manager Dan Padover in a vote involving WNBA executives. The honor comes as the Lynx suffered a first-round playoff exit late last month despite finishing with the best record in the league. The Wild were bested north of the border. Minnesota lost 5-2 to the Winnipeg Jets yesterday on the road. Kirill Kaprizov scored both of his team's goals in the setback, upping his total to 8 this season. The Wild will be back home tomorrow to take on the St. Louis Blues. Former NFL head coach Brian Flores' discrimination lawsuit against the NFL and some of its teams could be a smoking gun. Unsealed court documents include a coaching candidate profile from search firm Korn Ferry that Flores' attorneys say is packed with racial stereotypes. The document appears to challenge Flores' intelligence while portraying him as, quote, an angry black man, unquote. The 45-year-old last interviewed for an NFL head coaching job in 2022. He's currently the Minnesota Vikings defensive coordinator. College football has entered week 7 of the season. Wisconsin is 4-1 and visits UCLA on Saturday. 3-3 Iowa State visits Arizona in week 8. Minnesota is 4-2 and hosts 5-1 Iowa in week 8. Minnesota United FC is hoping to secure at least a point in back-to-back games. The Loons return to action tonight. Minnesota is visiting the Colorado Rapids. Up next, we're hearing from Brian with This Day in Sports. then the Up North Report, and a little bit later, we've got today's installment of North Star Stories. This week, what do new cryptocurrency banking laws mean for you?
1: This day in sports history, October 14th, we go back to 2003 during the National League Championship Series between the Chicago Cubs and the Florida Marlins. In Game 6 of the NLCS, the Chicago Cubs were leading the Florida Marlins 3-0 in the 8th inning. That's when a foul ball came towards the left field of Wrigley Field in Chicago, Illinois, and Cubs fan Steve Bartman reached out to grab the foul ball away from outfielder Moises Alou. If Alou makes the grab, the Cubs secure their second out of the top of the 8th inning and are 4 outs away from clinching the National League pennant. Instead, with Alou not being able to catch the ball with Bartman reaching over, the Cubs give up 8 runs to the Marlins. On This Day in Sports is brought to you by the KVSC Sports Department.
2: For KAXE News, I'm Stella Mayerhoff with the Up North Report. The city of Two Harbors may be the hub of Minnesota's next major industry. The city announced Tuesday that it signed an agreement for a helium processing plant to be built there. Megan Buffington has more.
3: Most people know that there's something going on with helium in northern Minnesota. For the last few years, Pulsar Helium has been exploring a gas deposit near Babbitt that may have the highest concentration of helium in the world. But besides the occasional announcement about testing results or corporate news aimed at investors, there hasn't been many updates. Tuesday's announcement changed that.
4: Finding is one thing, but taking that next big step right into actually get into production.
3: Cliff Kane is the president of Pulsar Helium. Pulsar is still working on the helium deposit, but the production plant isn't being built just for that gas.
4: It's become more critical that we need something larger, right? We need a plant that not only could potentially process the molecules in the future in Minnesota, but we could actually bring in helium molecules from elsewhere.
3: Kane is referring to the ongoing helium shortages that have been made worse by the Iran and Russia-Ukraine wars. Liquid helium is the coldest element on the planet, making it a key part of manufacturing semiconductors, cooling MRI machines, and all sorts of technology and research. Kane says because of that, the helium processing plant in Two Harbors could kickstart a new advanced manufacturing industry in Minnesota. The agreement with Two Harbors doesn't commit Pulsar to building the facility, but it does include incentives from the city. More details of the arrangement will be worked out in future agreements, where the public will be able to offer feedback. Megan Buffington, KAXE News.
2: The Minnesota state system is considering a plan to transfer money from two-year colleges to offer financial support for struggling universities. Staff and program cuts haven't been enough to offset the lost tuition revenue from declining enrollment. MinnPost reports the system currently faces a $31 million deficit that is expected to more than triple by summer 2028 if left unaddressed. System officials consider the proposal a, quote, stopgap. They hope it will act as a bridge until they tackle underlying financial problems. If the plan is approved, the system could transfer up to $25 million each year for the next 4 years to struggling schools. Bemidji State University and St. Cloud State University both have severely low cash reserves, even after steep budget cuts. They would collectively receive $15 million each year. College presidents, students, and employees have expressed staunch disapproval of the proposal. Bill Mackey is the system's vice chancellor for facilities and finance. He admits the plan is somewhat unprecedented, telling the MinnPost, quote, "This is not by any means a perfect solution. It is temporary." The Board of Trustees will take a final vote on the proposal on Wednesday. A Minnesota regulatory case is drawing a lot of attention related to tribal sovereignty and the pursuit of clean energy. The Public Utilities Commission recently found that Minnesota Valley Cooperative Light and Power Association acted unlawfully by threatening to disconnect the Upper Sioux community over its behind-the-meter solar and battery project. Despite the outcome, Hudson Kingston with the rural-focused group CURE says a leftover issue is whether it's firmly established in state law that tribal governments have the right to switch utilities if they feel they need better service. He says the commission didn't make a call on that question.
5: It's very unfortunate because utilities are risk averse, and without that sort of clear certainty, there is ambiguity about how the state of Minnesota would react if a utility attempted to serve a tribe because the tribe had selected them.
2: He suggests that could make it harder for all of Minnesota's tribal governments wanting to pursue renewables and still partner with a receptive utility. Kingston also expects the PUC outcome to be challenged by the cooperative. At issue was Minnesota Valley's argument that the project exceeded kilowatt limits for members. But Upper Sioux leaders say that's a non-factor because the electricity is meant for local purposes, not the grid. Thanks to Minnesota News Connection for the story. That's it for the Up North Report. From the KAXE News Desk, I'm Report for America Corps member Stella Meyerhoff, telling the stories of northern Minnesota through local news.
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0: Up next, we've got today's feature, North Star. Today's noon feature, North Star Stories. This week, what do new cryptocurrency banking laws mean for you? This year, Minnesota's lawmakers passed new legislation governing their use and allowing state-chartered banks and credit unions to offer cryptocurrency custody services. This week, we look at what cryptocurrency is and what the new rules mean for customers and financial institutions. Then we meet a group of students working to fill a gap in youth financial education. I am Bug, and this has been your Noon Newswatch program this Wednesday. Stay tuned for Alt Shift with Nacho DJ later, 4 p.m. news, and Diversions, Whole Lot of Blues, Wednesday's Shoegaze, and the Nightly Mixtape here on your Sound Alternative 88.1 FM KVSC.
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2: Digital currencies have moved from a niche technology into mainstream dialogue. This year, Minnesota's lawmakers passed new legislation governing their use and allowing state-chartered banks and credit unions to offer cryptocurrency custody services. This week, we take a look at what cryptocurrency is and what the new rules mean for customers and financial institutions. Then, we meet a group of students working to fill a gap in youth financial education. I'm Victor Palomino. But first, North Star Stories reporter San Holston with some of the news that made the headlines around the state.
3: Health officials completed contact tracing in southeastern Minnesota for three new measles cases in Fillmore County, warning more cases could follow that outbreak as they issue a separate exposure warning. All three cases in Fillmore County were unvaccinated people. The first case, linked to travel, is the current primary cause of the disease spread. Now, the separate exposure warning involves an infected passenger on Amtrak's Empire Builder from Chicago to Minot, North Dakota, September 23rd, a route with six Minnesota stops. State health officials say there are currently more than 3,200 cases spreading in the U.S., and Minnesota is not immune.
4: If we just look at different outbreaks across the country, every day there's a new outbreak starting across the country. So we hope that Minnesota will be spared, but we're on high alert.
3: Initial measles symptoms are similar to a bad cold or flu, and being vaccinated is the only way to prevent the disease.
5: Listen to the public. You do not have to accept the over-budget bids later tonight.
3: Despite residents' concerns about cost, Rochester City Council voted to replace the Silver Lake Dam. Rochester will begin work next week on a $19 million makeover of the dam, nearly $4 million more than last year's estimates. The redesign will replace the aging dam with rock rapids and cascading pools, reshape the shoreline, and install supports for a pedestrian bridge. Minnesota's ban on artificial intelligence and technology applications that turn real people's photos into fake nude images won't be enforced for now. A federal appeals court granted Elon Musk's XAI's legal request to temporarily block the law. Musk sued on claims the law violates free speech. Minnesota lawmakers described the law's protection of people's freedom and privacy by making it illegal to create secret or unauthorized fake nude images of strangers, including children.
6: This is the bill that I hear about, the law I hear about the most from Minnesotans. That is not the world we want to live in. This is technology that does not need to exist.
3: The block remains in effect while the judge considers XAI's appeal. A new memorial in the West Metro honors Gilbert, former House Speaker Melissa Hortman's family's golden retriever. The man who murdered Melissa Hortman and her husband Mark in June of last year also shot their dog. Gilbert's path is a walkway named in his honor, connecting a rainbow bridge to a pet memorial garden in Wayzata. Melissa Hortman helped train service dogs, including Gilbert, who became the family's pet after leaving the program. And finally, it's full scream ahead in Duluth. The SS William A. Irvin has traded its freight for fright. Duluth's haunted ship is back for its 31st year, turning the historic 610-foot-long lake freighter into a floating graveyard. Tours run each weekend through Halloween, and for those scared of the dark, there's a new Lights On option Saturdays. For North Star Stories, I'm Zan Holston.
2: cryptocurrency is drawing attention in Minnesota and prompting new rules for how it's handled. A new state law changed how customers exchange digital currency and let some financial institutions offer custody service for digital wallets. Reporter Jose Osoria looks at Minnesota's effort to protect customers while making room for crypto in its financial institutions.
7: Cryptocurrency is a digital or virtual form of money that uses cryptography for security and operates independently of central banks or governments. Cryptocurrency kiosks have existed in Minnesota for roughly a decade, significantly growing in scale over the years, until the state banned them entirely in August due to scammers using these kiosks to scam Minnesotans out of their money. At the same time as this ban, a new law allows banks and credit unions to safeguard customers' cryptocurrency.
8: Despite some of the strongest consumer protection laws, that scammers were still using crypto kiosks at an astonishing rate to engage in scams and to defraud Minnesotans.
7: Sarah Payne is Assistant Commissioner for Enforcement at the Minnesota Department of Commerce. She says the state tried to make kiosk transactions safer before deciding to ban the machines outright. According to state legislators, the ban implemented in August addresses the ways scammers moved victims' money, but it does not ban cryptocurrency itself. Yet to understand what Minnesota is allowing banks to hold, it helps to start with how cryptocurrency works.
9: The blockchain would be the underlying technology.
7: That's Alex Shipoyster, who sits on the board of Minnesota's Blockchain Initiative and the Minnesota Crypto Council.
9: Essentially, think about it like a ledger. Dating back for, I don't know how many hundreds or even thousands of years, we've had, you know, just a ledger of I owe you, you owe me. That's really what that blockchain would be. Cryptocurrency, usually we're talking about now some kind of coin or token or some element of value that is on top, built on top of that blockchain.
7: To control that coin or token, an owner needs access to a digital wallet, often through a private key. People can manage that access themselves or use a company to hold it for them. Minnesota has now authorized banks and credit unions to offer that safekeeping service. Michael Crow, the Department of Commerce's Deputy Commissioner for Financial Institutions, says the new law
10: only allows for custody. It does not allow for transactions to occur.
7: A customer might buy crypto through an exchange and then move it to a participating bank or credit union. Crow says currently only a few institutions have notified the Department of Commerce of plans to explore custody.
10: We anticipate it to be a very slow process.
7: Banks and credit unions must notify the state before offering the service and prepare risk management and cybersecurity plans. Alex Shipoyster with the Minnesota Blockchain Initiative and the Minnesota Crypto Council sees value in giving customers another place to store an asset they may be uncomfortable holding on their own.
9: There are definitely opportunities where now a financial institution can hold these almost like a safe deposit box where it's not on their balance sheet.
7: But the resemblance to a bank product can be misleading. Michael Crow with the Minnesota Department of Commerce says a bank may safeguard someone's crypto, but
10: what these products do not have is the insurance that you typically see around your cash deposits, per se, whether it's FDIC insurance or NCUA insurance.
7: FDIC insures bank deposits, while NCUA insures credit union deposits, and both provide government backing up to $250,000 per depositor per institution. While there is a risk with storing Bitcoin at financial institutions, it is vastly different from the risk faced with some kiosks. Sarah Payne says fraudsters used fear to guide victims through a cash-to-crypto transaction while staying on the phone.
8: Fraudsters often would walk victims through how to bypass on-screen warnings, would talk them through splitting larger payments into smaller deposits in order to avoid daily limits on transactions.
7: The state received more than 134 kiosk-related complaints from 2023 through 2025. Involving nearly $1 million in reported losses. Kiosks have been required to stay offline since August 1st and must be removed from public spaces by December 31st. Licensed online exchanges can still operate. Alex Shipoyster with the Minnesota Blockchain Initiative and Minnesota Crypto Council recognizes the fraud problem, but says the ban also removes a way for people with physical cash to enter the crypto market. He questions what replaces it, especially for people without easy access to banking.
9: If we're talking physical cash, how are we going to convert that into Bitcoin? And unless it's a, you know, one-off case-by-case basis, you're just going to transact someone in person, right? And you give me $100 and I'll transfer you $100 in Bitcoin. Kiosks were a way that people could do that.
7: That concern is about access. Sarah Payne says the state weighed against the harm it was seeing through the machines. She views the kiosk ban and the new custody laws as connected decisions.
8: We see them as being hand-in-hand, sensible regulations that allow Minnesotans to engage in the sale, the purchase, and the holding of cryptocurrency assets.
7: For now, the new bank service is permitted, but still rare. Anyone considering it would need to ask what it costs and how the institution protects the asset, and whether it offers any insurance beyond ordinary deposit coverage. For some are receiving an urgent demand to send crypto, Payne's advice is simpler.
8: Stop. Number two, verify. And then three, report.
7: Minnesota has shut down one way to turn cash into crypto while opening a supervised way to hold it. The next test is whether banks offer that service and whether customers understand exactly what protections it provides. For North Star Stories, I'm Jose Osorio.
11: Minnesota now allows state chartered banks and credit unions to offer cryptocurrency custody, safekeeping customer digital assets or private keys. To understand more about this new law, we are joined now by Michael Krupp, who oversees the Financial Institution Division at the Minnesota Commerce Department. He is responsible for the department's regulations of state chartered banks and credit unions, as well as non-bank financial institutions licensed in Minnesota. Michael, thank you for coming to North Star Stories.
12: Of course, glad to be here.
11: We heard about how the state is going to give banks and credit unions the opportunity to work with crypto and something that is called crypto custody. How do you define that and what that means for the regular person that is just used to traditional banking?
12: Crypto custody came to us primarily through the industry, by the credit union industry in particular. They talked to us and said, hey, the financial services space is changing. They said, hey, there's a need here. Our members have the need. Our institutions have the need. It needs to be addressed. We would like to take a look at our law and find ways that we can start to move into the sense of cryptocurrency. And that's where the custody comes from, because custody is something that the depository institutions throughout the state and nation are very familiar with. They do this in the traditional finance world of finance, but in the crypto side, that's kind of like that first step stone that you would move forward with, is that custody. So that's how it came to our table. That's how it came to our desk. We consider that a fairly low risk the way it's proposed in terms of cryptocurrency. So we decided to make the effort to work with the industry and find common ground there.
11: When people think about crypto and this new currency, there's a lot of questions about that, about how secure it is, how the changes of the currency are going to be managed. So what are we talking about there?
12: Yeah, so when I say low risk, really what I'm doing, I'm comparing the risk of holding the cryptocurrency versus actively trading the currency or actually moving that currency cross-border. What we're talking about custody is the financial institution. We think of a wallet, almost hosting a wallet for somebody. They're not conducting the transactions, like say if they wanted to sell their Bitcoin and buy Ethereum, they're only holding it. So what that would mean or what that would look like is if I were a member of a credit union or a customer of a bank, I would conduct my transactions off, I'll use Coinbase and PayPal as an example. But if I wanted to maintain my accounts, maintain my cryptocurrency, I would do so through the wallet platform that's offered by my institution, my depository. And part of what makes that secure is that banks and credit unions operate under very scrutinized IT infrastructure. They're highly regulated. They have systems that cannot just stop working. They have to always work. So bringing it within that realm, kind of, it lowers that risk to a degree. And again, it's only facilitating a wallet, the custody of the asset, not the actual transaction of moving over overseas or whatnot.
11: Mm-hmm. And do you think this is going to be more for business owners and institutions than for like a regular person doing their banking?
12: We're very early. Could I see a world where we're operating in blockchain? Possibly. In the financial sense, yeah, certainly. Because if we think about it, consumers don't come to the table and ask, you know, I want to make sure you're moving my money through ACH, right? All they're asking is, I want to make sure you're moving my money and that it's settled, that it's done fairly and it's done legally, and I have access to my money. So if a consumer is coming in and say, you know, every time I move money, it takes 2 business days to settle that transaction. But I'm hearing about this other technology where it's instantaneous and it's supported by a regulated institution. Why aren't we moving to that? So I think you're going to see that shift. On the business side, at least on the back end, I think there's a cost benefit to a lot of institutions in the sense that current financial money systems, or rails as we call them, they can be fairly expensive, and for good reason, because there's compliance checks in there. But on the blockchain side, some of that cost does come down. So we also recognize that there is a cost factor in there for if a bank or credit union wanted to offer that. And a lot of times they may pass that cost savings down to their members or customers.
11: Well, Michael, thanks again.
12: Thank you for having me.
11: After the break, we continue the conversation on cryptocurrency and how a group of high school students is introducing financial literacy in the Twin Cities and worldwide. This is North Star Stories, voices from where we live, produced by Ampers, Minnesota's community radio stations, with support from the state of Minnesota. 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
11: You are listening to North Star Stories. I'm Victor Palomino. We continue the conversation on cryptocurrency with Professor Ian Tsang, an assistant professor of finance at the Opus College of Business of the University of St. Thomas in the Twin Cities. His research studies cryptocurrencies and decentralized finance. Thank you for coming to North Star Stories.
14: Yeah, thank you for having me here.
11: Cryptocurrency, do you think this is going to become more common?
14: First of all, when we talk about cryptocurrencies, it's not a single asset, right? It's a broad group of different technologies and different cryptocurrencies. So, and different investors use different cryptocurrencies for different reasons. So, for example, if we compare Bitcoin and the stable coins, their price, their designs are completely different. If you invest in Bitcoin, then there's going to be very high volatility. If you invest in stable coins, which are designed to track a traditional currency like US dollars, it's going to be much more stable. So some investors buy cryptocurrencies to speculate. They want to take advantage of price fluctuations. Some people use cryptocurrencies for payments, right? So cryptocurrency, because they get around the traditional financial system, in theory, they can provide sometimes faster transactions and sometimes easier transactions across borders. How practical those goals are is another question, but at least with that intention, some people use them to for payment reasons.
11: What is the difference between these cryptocurrencies and the things that you can put in the bank and then all these coins that come out and people are kind of like buying as a one-time investment?
14: To answer that, we'll need to talk a bit more about how blockchains work. So, for example, the Bitcoin cryptocurrency was one of the most established ones. And then we had another big one that's called Ethereum. And one of Ethereum's innovation was that their blockchain allow for executions of what we call smart contracts. So you can create your own digital assets and platforms that trade those assets. And most of the well-known stable coins or even NFTs, non-fungible tokens, they live on the Ethereum blockchain. You can use your wallet to store your access to not just Ethereum, but all those tokens or stable coins or NFTs on that blockchain. So and that wallet would be the thing that you would want, for example, a credit union to help you manage for safety reasons.
11: If somebody has been doing banking traditionally, they should be thinking about this, or they just can just leave it on the side, let other people deal with that, and then don't worry about cryptocurrency.
14: I had the same question 10 years ago when I was in grad school, because I started my finance research career by doing research in the traditional financial market structure. So I studied how we can improve the stock market, how we can make the options market more efficient, and then there comes cryptocurrencies that emerge very quickly about 10 years ago. So I always tell my students, now looking back, I tell my undergraduate students, you can have your own investment thesis regarding whether you want to invest in cryptocurrencies, not just with your own money, but also with your customers' money. Let's say you are managing a mutual fund, right? But no matter what, you should still know a lot about this. Because even if you don't believe in investing in cryptocurrencies, there's a high chance your customers, your clients will reach out to you asking, they had a friend who earned a 20% profit last year on cryptocurrencies. Why are you not investing in those? So, and again, like I said previously, we've moved away from the area where we ask whether this thing actually will work over to everybody just talking about regulation, and because we assume that there will be, at this point, conservatively speaking, at least 10 to 20% of population who have been investing in this or who are going to be interested.
11: Thank you so much for your insights and for having this conversation.
14: It's been a pleasure. Thank you.
11: As digital currencies and wallets change how people manage money, financial education remains essential. In the Twin Cities, a group of students at East Ridge High School created Spendora to help their peers learn the basics of personal finance through free workshops. Today, they offer classes online and have reached out to students in India and Nigeria. We are joined now by Mujib Chaudhry and Harshad Amalan. Together with Neil Kaila, they founded Spendora. Thank you for coming to North Star Stories.
15: Thank you so much.
11: Let's start with this idea of financial education. Where did the idea come from?
15: So Mujib, first, I realized schools, like they teach a lot of things, right? Obviously, they teach all of these English, math, anything like that, but they always skip the money skills in life. You know, the main thing that people need to be knowing about, they always skip it. And you've seen this, how kids are saying like, oh, I don't know how to do taxes. I'm already 18. Like, what is happening? And we've seen this with many, many people. And Harshad, Neil, we come together and we're just like, okay, we are heavily invested into this. We love doing this. So let's just teach finance to the youth, you know, as we wanted to learn more. And we want to teach exactly what we learned to them. And the main thing that we love to see is how the student-to-student peer group really just works out.
11: What have you learned? And what do you think schools can learn from what you are doing?
15: If you've seen the Minnesota curriculum, as of 2027, schools offered a new class called personal finance. Okay, so there's already microeconomics and macroeconomics, which were pretty basic. They're like 2015 topics about old economics. We teach the new topics that, you know, obviously finance is moving fast. And they literally, schools have learned from us, all these students wanting to know about finance, and built their own class about personal finance. And we've been teaching it since 2024, yeah, pushing that forward to students. And finally, it's getting to a point where personal finance is going to be abroad.
16: Harshad speaking now. Last year, for example, my junior year, for example, at East Ridge High School specifically, there was no required class to graduate what was a finance credit. But this year, when I'm a senior, there is. The only reason we started Spendora is because there was no credit in the first place. But now there is a credit. And like as time went on, like schools understood that because they saw individuals actually coming to our meeting and saying, oh, wow, this like financial literacy organization named Spendora is teaching a gap that my school does not cover. So taking that into account, that's why they made a personal finance credit this year in order to graduate.
11: How do you get people from India to participate in your programs?
16: Me, myself, Harshad, and Neil Kala were both Indian, different regions. Neil is North Indian, while Harshad is South Indian. And what we did is we just reached to a lot of these schools in India, literally just cold emailing principals and institutions. And literally every single one ended up replying. But on our website, you can see it's three like successful partnerships with pilot programs in India right now. And I think a successful thing. And we have good connection with these schools now. They'll ask us for videos and we'll just send those videos towards them. And we did the same thing with an app in Nigeria. Funny, ironically, the app is also called Spendora, the same name that we have, but it's not an LLC. It's just like an app to three adults to run in Nigeria, Lagos, specifically the capital. And we, Mujib Chowdhury, emailed them and said, do you guys want a partner? And me and Harshad Umal and Mujib Chowdhury, we ended up going on a call with these individuals in Nigeria. We ended up like partnering with this app. You can visit them on our website now.
15: The main thing is we loved finance and we knew people who love finance as well. And through referrals, where you tell one person, the other person tells another person, and then it keeps on going, it gets bigger and bigger. And through videos on our Instagram, which is at spendora.live on Instagram, we posted reels and, you know, people made fun of us. Okay, like, why are you posting reels? But a lot of people really loved the informational videos because these were niche topics that we were like, oh man, I didn't know I wanted to know that, but I really did. And then through that, they hooked up to our next workshop. So through these videos that we posted and through referrals, this organic growth was local. The whole thing is just free. It's adaptable content. And we wanted to make it reach farther than we ever wanted to before, where organizations and anybody can just serve students. And we wanted to bring it from a Minnesota project into something students internationally, anyone could just understand and use. Because finance just needs to be free and understandable in such an easy way.
11: How do you see yourself in the future?
15: So this is Mujib talking. So I feel like everyone listening to this is going to be like, oh my God, these kids just want to use this on their college application and move on with their life. But we love this super deeply. And the main thing I really wanted to do with this as when we grew older is just like how I talked about courses and all that stuff, people paying for all this financial stuff that should be free. We wanted to bring, like, for example, like a public Google, like hub, Google Drive, where anyone, any student, any personal finance class, anybody can just check it out, pick out any content they want from any niche content, like, because finance can go from so many different branches. So they can pick out exactly what they want. They can build, you know, they can upload their own stuff, or they can pick out what they want and easily just learn from anything completely free. We want to build that and bring this branch out to a bunch of other schools to bring forward this initiative.
16: We genuinely found a gap in our community and we truly want to fulfill that gap. And the idea is that how do we see Spendora in the years is, I mean, after me, Neil, and Mujib graduate, we will go to like a university or a college. And the idea is we still want to like advise Spendora at these colleges because it is truly good for our community to actually, not just our community, but any community we're in, to just give free financial knowledge, and it won't hurt anyone. It'll only help people. It isn't just end high school. High school is just a launch pad.
11: Mujib and Harshad, thank you so much for your time, for sharing this information with our listeners, and good luck with this project. It feels like it's something that the community needs and you enjoy doing. So thank you for your time.
16: Great. Thank you.
15: Thank you so much.
11: This is it for today's program. 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
18: KVSC's The Menu brings you conversations with and about your favorite music acts. On Tuesday, October 20th, Fruit Bats are on the menu. Fruit Bats is the longtime project of Chicago musician Eric D. Johnson, releasing 12 studio albums over the years, including recent effort, The Landfill. Brute Bats is set to play The Fine Line in Minneapolis on Thursday, October 22nd. Before that, Eric Johnson is getting interviewed by KVSC's news director, Shay Lalonick. That's The Menu, featuring an interview with Eric D. Johnson of Brute Bats on Tuesday, October 20th at 4:30 p.m. It's airing here on KVSC, radio that's as local as it gets.
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0: You just heard Outside Brain by They Might Be Giants. Before that, you heard North Star Stories. And before that was the new News Watch with Bug. Today is Wednesday, October 14th. I'm your host, Cicada Blue, joined here by my co-host.
1: I'm Nacho DJ.
0: And we're welcoming you to Alt Shift this afternoon. The weather for the next couple of days. Tonight, we have 40 degrees with mostly cloudy. Very different from this past weekend. It was like really warm this past weekend. And now all of a sudden it's like, okay, I'm going to be fall now. But anyway, then Thursday, we're going to have a high of 57 and a chance of showers. And then Friday is going to be a high of 53 degrees. And then it'll be mostly sunny and, but like a little bit windy. Yeah, but how you doing, Nacho?
1: I'm tired.
0: Me too, gang. Me too. A couple weekends ago, I went to see They Might Be Giants in Minneapolis. That was fun. I'm actually wearing the hoodie that I got from that concert today. But yeah, it was fun. Cool. So coming up, I'm so tired, guys. Coming up next year, we have October All the Time by Chat Pile. After that, we have 99 Degrees by Suzanne Vega. After that, we have Gospel Oak by Wolf Alice. I'm Cicada Blue, joined by my co-host,
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0: 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You just heard Slow Rise 2 by Sun June. Before that, you heard World Like Polly by Kiwi Jr. And before that, you heard Gospel Oak by Wolf Alice.
1: We didn't have tornadoes here until we started putting into traffic circles. 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
0: Up next here on Alt Shift, we have It's Not Easy Falling in Love by Medium Build. After that, we have Price Tag by Sleater Kinney. After that, we have Last Man by Sweeping Promises. I'm one of your hosts, Cicada Blue, joined here in the studio with my co-host,
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0: You're listening to 88.1 FM KVSC. You just heard Gemini by Liana Flores. Before that, you heard Last Man by Sweeping Promises. And before that, you heard Price Tag by Slater Kinney. The 15th season of Granite City Radio Theater kicks off Wednesday, October 21st at 7:30 p.m., we welcome special musical guest Katie Testman. She's a singer-songwriter based out of Minneapolis who performs folk music with a straight-from-the-heart style. Granite City Radio Theater host Lee Adams is back with terrific comedy sketches. As always, the show will also have the radio drama Shades Brigade, a trivia contest hosted by Dan Barth, and house band Collective Unconscious playing great music all night long. 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
1: Why are you looking at me like that, twin?
0: Yeah. Sorry for the giggles at the beginning. Right as Nacho and I were about to go on, I normally give Nacho like a good like 15-ish second warning. And I was like practicing reading that advertisement.
1: Yeah.
0: And then all of a sudden I was like, oh my gosh, we're on in like 3 seconds. And then there was like a bunch of like scurrying to get the headphones on.
1: I got tangled in the cord, guys.
0: Oh, goodness. We have fun here.
1: I just work here.
0: Okay. Coming up next here on Alt Shift, we have Gravitron by Paul Spring. After that, we have Say Goodbye to the Ground by Mason Jennings. After that, we have Say Something by Sarah Cahoon. 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
1: sound
0: alternative.

0: You're listening to 88.1 FM KVSC. You just heard Just Fine by Vile. Before that, you heard Say Something by Sarah Cahoon. And before that, you heard Say Goodbye to the Ground by Mason Jennings. I am one of the co-hosts, Cicada Blue, joined here by...
1: You forgot to turn my mic on.
0: I forgot to turn on their mic.
2: I feel so heartbroken. First, you leave me for 2 weeks, and now you didn't turn on my mic, man.
0: Dude, I'm sorry. You switched mics, and I got so used to turning number 4 on, and then you switched to number 3. I'm just making excuses, bruh. Okay, anyway. How's it been going?
2: It's been going pretty good. You know, I learned that the stereotype of business majors is true, where they don't do anything. No shade on you guys, I promise.
0: Did you switch to a business major now?
2: Yeah, I switched to information systems, so it's like a mixture of computer science and business and stuff like that. So I'm taking all like these like business classes, like intro to business, and like it feels like 3 coloring sheets due by noon.
0: For real. I wish I had that problem. Oh, goodness gracious. I am taking a pre-calculus class right now, and I have an exam coming up tomorrow. And so far, I've done 30 hours of like preparing for this exam, and they're all like assignments that are actually due and like part of my grade. So it's not even that I'm like willingly spending 30 hours. And I also have an exam for organic chemistry tomorrow, which I haven't been able to study for because I spent 30 hours on pre-calculus.
2: Hooray!
0: It's okay though. We're vibing. I just want the semester to be done. My classes are busy. But yeah. Got any concerts coming up?
2: Nothing really.
0: I don't have any either. Okay. Well, next up we got Undercover of Darkness by The Strokes. After that we have Cascades by Kishi Bashi. After that we have The Sky is a Landfill by Jeff Buckley. I'm Cicada Blue, joined by my co-host
2: Nacho DJ, who actually has their mic turned on.
0: Yeah, my bad. 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

0: 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You just heard She's My Caller by Gorillaz. Before that, Chum by Earl Sweatshirt. And before that, Cascades by Kishibashi. I don't know how to properly transition this into our yap session, but okay.
1: Okay. I was like, I'm not sure if there's going to be an ad or if we're going to talk, but yeah. So I got a appointment with a tattoo artist for this Saturday. I'm going to have a consultation appointment for that centipede one I've been talking about that was going to go on my arm. And then I'm probably also going to get my bridge pierced this weekend. So that's exciting.
0: I'm still living all of this through you vicariously just because I can't get tattoos or piercings because I get keloids.
1: No!
0: All of my, I use all of my friends as to live vicariously through whenever it comes to that stuff, I swear.
1: For real. You can dye your hair, though.
0: Yeah, but remember when that completely fried out my curls?
1: Yeah. Maybe not.
0: Maybe not again, because it was like combing through like doll hair or something like that.
1: Oh my goodness. Yeah. Okay, what do we got coming up next?
0: All right, coming up next, we got Zoloft by Ween. After that, Robot Slave by Saul Williams. And after that, Social by Fennec. I'm your host, Nacho DJ, joined by
1: Cicada Blue.
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You just heard 505 by the Arctic Monkeys. Before that, Social by Finnick. And before that, Robot Slave by Saul Williams.

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1: Coming up next, oh, it is working, okay. Coming up next, we got Zoom by Machine Drum. After that, Highway Woman by Squirrel Flower. And after that, Little Bird by The White Stripes. 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I'm your host, Nacho DJ, joined by,
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2: 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Mirror Theater, in collaboration with Dark Omens, presents its production of Richard O'Brien's The Rocky Horror Show at the Red Carpet Nightclub main stage from November 5th through the 7th. This cult classic musical tells the story of a newly engaged couple getting caught in a storm and coming to the home of a mad scientist unveiling his new creation. Performances start at 7 p.m. and are dedicated in loving memory of Tim Curry. KVSC DJs Liz and Johnny are in the cast. For further show and ticket information, visit redcarpetnightclub.com. Performances for Luca Theater's production of Gutenberg the Musical start the weekend of November 6th at the Gnarly Bard Theater. In this two-man musical spoof, a pair of aspiring playwrights perform a backers' audition for their new ill-advised project, a big, splashy musical about printing press inventor Johann Gutenberg. Featuring local actors John Legg and Kyle Siemens, performances run that first weekend and the next. For further show and ticket information, visit lucatheater.org. That's Luca, spelled L-Y-K-K-E. And Stern's History Museum's Hops and History Series is happening again at Bad Habit Brewing in St. Joseph on Thursday, November 19th at 6 p.m. This time, the history of brothels and houses of ill repute will be featured, including some of the more infamous examples of these establishments and the detractors that came along with their rise in popularity. And yes, Stearns County had its fair share in the mid to late 19th century. This event is free to attend for members of the museum and priced for non-members. I'm Gracie J, and that's what's happening. The Arts and Culture Collage is funded through the Minnesota Arts and Cultural Heritage Fund and is produced by KVSC, a proud member of AMPR's Diverse Radio for Minnesota's communities.

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You just heard Will He by Joji. Before that was Little Bird by The White Stripes. And before that was Highway Woman by Squirrel Flower. I completely forgot what I was going to say, but coming up next, we got Freaking Out the Neighborhood by Mac DeMarco. After that, we got Me and You by Bonobo. I think that's how you pronounce it, or something like that. I have no clue. But then right after that, we got Bleed by Beck. 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

0: 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You just heard Bottle Rocket by The Growing Pains. Before that, Bleed by Beck. And before that, Me and You by Bonobo. I still think that's how you pronounce it. I have no clue.
1: This ain't your cousin's playlist. It's the stuff you find in dusty record crates and dive bars. Welcome to the Root Cellar, where roots rock, alt country, and Americana comes alive. We spin the tracks born in barns, brewed in basements, and raised on the heartland highways. If it's got grit, groove, and a story to tell, it's got a home right here. So, pull up a stool and crack a cold one and get into the Root Cellar, where the underground sounds just like home.
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Coming up next on the Alt Shift, we got Please, Please, Please Let Me Get What I Want. Okay, guys, I was right. By the Smiths. After that is going to be Behind the Wall of Sleep by the Smithereens. And after that is Texas Never Whispers by Pavement. I'm your host, Nacho DJ, joined by my co-host, Cicada Blue, which is currently doing some floor time right now, working on some homework. Hi, Cicada. Hi. 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
1: 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Oh my goodness. Fleshwater. before that, Texas Never Whispers by Pavement. And before that, Behind the Wall of Sleep by The Smithereens.
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1: Coming up next, we got The Dark of the Manatee, I think. I have no clue. I can't speak today. By Franz Ferdinand. After that is Riptides by Death Cab for Cutie. And after that, I was just thinking, usually every October, I have to listen to at least one or two songs by The Cramps just to get into that spooky-ooky kind of mood. So after that, we got Heartbreak Hotel by The Cramps. 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
0: Today we're talking about the new silly game, Dear Passengers. This game looks chaotic and an absolute blast to play with friends. Or by yourself. There's no release date yet, but the trailer has us in stitches.
1: In Dear Passengers, you and your friends play as an airline crew on the world's worst airline. One person pilots the plane, and the others keep the cabin together, serve the passengers as flight attendants, and deliver the passengers and cargo to their destination, preferably in one piece. All the passengers expect from you is food, drinks, and a smooth flight. They won't get any of those things, but if you and your friends can do at least one of these things, then you're golden. You can also choose which passengers and cargo to bring on board before takeoff, and if you want a larger payout, you're gonna deal with more problems. Some cargo, like the alligator in the trailer, is harder to handle. The passengers can be difficult to keep happy, and things can go wrong before the plane even leaves the ground.
0: All you and your friends need to worry about is to keep at least one problem from turning into a complete disaster. You may have to throw passengers overboard to protect the cargo. Even the weather can turn a comfortable flight into chaos. Hard turbulence and air pockets can throw luggage, passengers, and anything else not strapped down flying around the cabin. So pilots, please don't do any barrel rolls. We're even seeing that the bad weather can cause the plane to have massive holes in its sides, sucking passengers and luggage out and descending into the unknown. You can fix these as the crew, but if you don't, the plane will crash.
1: Dear Passengers looks super fun, and we can't wait to play the game with our friends. While there's no release date yet, you'll know here first when one gets announced. Keep an eye on our socials for a review of the game. And until next time, Dark Hearts, have a safe flight.
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You just heard Your Best American Girl by Mitski. Before that was Heartbreak Hotel by The Cramps. And before that was Riptides by Death Cab for Cutie. Coming up at 4, we have the News Edition with Emily. Thank you for joining me. Oh my God, I really can't talk today. But coming up next, we got a... what's it called? Psycho Killer by the Talking Heads. After that, Curse by Alex Alone. And after that, Disorder by Joy Division. I'm your host, Nacho DJ, and you're listening to 88.1 FM, your local sound alternative.

0: 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You just heard Curse by Alex Alone, and before that, Psycho Killer by Talking Heads. I completely forgot to do an outro for this last time, so coming up at 4, we have the news edition with Emily, and then closing off my shift, we got Disorder by Joy Division. After that, When You Sleep by My Bloody Valentine, and after that, Hysteria by Muse. I'm your host, Nacho DJ. 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
2: 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You'll hear from plenty of local and state news so you never miss a headline. After that, we'll give you national news stories that are important to be in the know about. Then you'll hear from the BBC for your world news summary before getting the weather forecast of the St. Cloud area. Of course, we can't forget about Down to a Science, a segment where we give you the facts and bust down myths of all things scientific. Then you'll hear from state and local sports news, as well as This Day in Sports for 90 seconds of sports history. Finally, our newscasts always wrap up with a 30-minute feature of different varieties, just to make sure you're extra informed.
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5: BBC News with Neil Nunes. Ukraine says another major attack on its energy infrastructure has left 600,000 people without power. At least 6 people are dead. Kyiv said it received no warning from allies and accused Elon Musk's SpaceX of restricting its Starlink communications network. Lawyers for a Ukrainian former army officer accused of blowing up the Nord Stream gas pipelines between Russia and Germany have told a German court the pipelines could be considered legitimate targets. Prosecutors say destroying civilian infrastructure could constitute a war crime. The headquarters of the Saudi oil giant Aramco has reportedly suffered extensive damage after being hit on Tuesday. Iranian-backed Houthis continue to fire missiles and drones from Yemen into Saudi Arabia. U.S. inflation rose more than expected in September, driven largely by increases in fuel prices, which have surged since the conflict with Iran began. The increase will add to cost of living concerns ahead of midterm elections. A former head of Israel's Internal Security Service has filed a near-million-dollar defamation lawsuit against the Prime Minister Benjamin Netanyahu. The Israeli leader alleged Ronen Bar knew about a Hamas threat before the October 7th attacks, but chose not to tell him. Parts of Albania's Ministry of Education have been set on fire by student protesters demanding better university conditions and job prospects. Petrol bombs and other projectiles were launched at police in the capital. The highest mountain in the Alps, Mont Blanc, has apparently grown by nearly 2 meters in the last 2 years, close to the height recorded at the end of the 19th century. Researchers say this suggests the summit hasn't yet been significantly altered by climate change. BBC News.
6: I'm Chris, a former target acquisition radar operator. When I came back from combat, I found myself fighting another battle against methamphetamines. 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
1: This is Down to a Science, where we discuss the facts and fallacies behind all things scientific. My name is Alan Susero, and today's topic is the bird flu virus, otherwise known as influenza A H5N1. According to the World Health Organization, influenza A H5N1 is one of the several influenza viruses that causes a highly infectious respiratory infection known as avian influenza or bird flu. In addition to birds, H5N1 has also been known to spread to mammals, most commonly cows and humans. Avian influenza is primarily spread between birds through contact with oral and nasal secretions. However, it can also be spread through feces or milk. The virus is spread between mammals, including humans, in the same way, although infection in humans is rare. Transmission from person to person has yet to occur in the US, and outside of the US, it is incredibly rare. H5N1 virus in humans most commonly causes respiratory symptoms such as cough, runny nose, sore throat, and dyspnea, or shortness of breath, but additional symptoms include fever, nausea, fatigue, muscle aches, and conjunctivitis, or pink eye. The infection can progress quickly to severe respiratory illness and can even cause neurological changes, such as an altered mental status or seizures. Since 2003, close to 900 cases of H5N1 have been reported in humans, and more than half of them were fatal, according to the World Health Organization. The H5N1 virus is constantly evolving, but health officials keep a close eye on outbreaks of the virus to prevent another flu pandemic. Several countries have developed vaccines in the event of a bird flu epidemic, but H5N1 vaccinations are not recommended due to the limited number of bird flu cases in humans. This has been Influenza A, H5N1, Down to a Science. Tune in next time on Down to a Science for more scientific wonders. My name is Alan Susero. I hope you learned something new. See you next time.
8: This day in sports history, October 14th, we go back to 2003 during the National League Championship Series between the Chicago Cubs and the Florida Marlins. In Game 6 of the NLCS, the Chicago Cubs were leading the Florida Marlins 3-0 in the 8th inning. That's when a foul ball came towards the left field of Wrigley Field in Chicago, Illinois, and Cubs fan Steve Bartman reached out to grab the foul ball away from outfielder Moises Alou. If Alou makes the grab, the Cubs secure their second out of the top of the 8th inning and are 4 outs away from clinching the National League pennant. Instead, with Alou not being able to catch the ball, with Bartman reaching over, the Cubs give up 8 runs to the Marlins. On This Day in Sports is brought to you by the KVSC Sports Department.
9: This is Our Living Lands, and I'm Jill Freitas. 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But tribal hunting rights are often misunderstood or not respected. That's why Kalela Rubin, who is Namipu, founded Indian Country Hunts, a platform to share stories from tribal hunters. Our Living Lands producer Daniel Spalding spoke to Rubin about the project.
10: So you started Indian Country Hunts alongside your brother. Where did this idea come from, and what did you feel was missing from the way indigenous hunters and hunting traditions were being represented?
11: We've always been avid hunters together, exercising our treaty rights as Nez Perce tribal members and things like that. You know, my brother has gotten some trophy-sized animals, but we've always been kind of hesitant to put like our hunts into organizations like Boone and Crockett and stuff like that, just because of backlash and people from outside communities not understanding tribal sovereignty and treaty rights and the privileges that we get when it comes to hunting and fishing. And so there was just kind of a gap missing there, and we kind of bounced ideas off of each other. We both wanted to start an organization where we can create a platform that safely documented tribal hunters and their harvests, just kind of get them more involved, more comfortable sharing their stories.
10: What does hunting mean to you personally, and how does it connect you to, you know, your homelands and your family and community?
11: Mm-hmm. Yeah, so hunting is just a really big part of who I am. I've really come to realize like how important it is for me to protect the resources and hunting and fishing and making sure my kids are able to do the same things that I've been able to do growing up. My dad's battling stage 4 prostate cancer right now, so that was also a big influence on us creating Indian Country Hunts. We haven't had the best relationship, me and my dad, but the thing that really held us together was hunting. Being able to have that relationship with my dad now that he's going through health issues and things like that, I think is definitely a big influence. And it's really important to me to, you know, preserve the memories that I have with my dad. And hopefully other people from the outside can see that as well.
10: What changes are you seeing, you know, on the land and among, you know, wildlife due to climate change that, you know, is affecting the way Indigenous people hunt today?
11: Yeah, so I've seen, especially over here in the Washington side, it's just the elk herds and the way that people are able to, you know, go out and harvest animals. It's a lot more difficult. On top of that, you're getting less animals. They're moving different locations due to climate change and the weather, the seasons, things like that. And so it's getting harder for tribal communities to just go out there and harvest something and put food on the table for, you know, their families and things like that.
10: I was looking through your website, and Indian Country Hunts, you know, talks about sharing the stories behind the harvest. What are some of the values or teachings around hunting, you know, things like respect, responsibility, or just caring for the land that you hope younger, you know, Indigenous hunters carry forward?
11: Yeah, so Indigenous people, we've always been on the front lines of processing animals, taking care of them, treating them with respect, you know, realizing that the animals are making a sacrifice for us to feed our families, for us to survive, and sharing stories and things like that, even just the memories. Like, I get a lot of stories of people saying, like, glad I was able to get food on the table, you know, hunters that provide to their elders and things like that. And so hopefully the youth can actually see, like, oh, I'm not just going out there for me, I'm going out there for the people that can't hunt anymore, for the people that don't have food on the table, for my community, for things like that. And hopefully that just influences them to want to step up in those ways. This is our way of life. And hopefully we can continue to see that, you know, 20, 30, 40, 100 years from now.
10: When you think about Indian Country Hunts years from now, what do you hope this platform has preserved or created for the next generation of Indigenous hunters?
11: Yeah, like I said, I hope it opens up a door for tribal hunters to just, like I said, comfortably share their stories and, you know, be proud of what they're doing. Be proud to be Indigenous. Be proud to have treaty rights. Be proud to be different than, you know, people from the outside, and not letting, you know, non-tribal people influence their decisions or the ways that they choose to exercise their treaty rights. And so it's really rewarding, and I'm hoping that we can create something, continue to create a space where tribal hunters can, you know, say, hey, I went out and exercised my treaty rights. This is what I got.
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17: 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It's time now for Crispy Critics, the program where we take a look at two new music releases in the modern music world. I'm John Drake, and today joined in studio with Charlie, and it's our first time together.
18: Yes, indeed.
17: So a good evening to you. We've got a couple of, I think, very
18: very, very similar albums.

0: have expressed some of that in their songwriting. This is Lorelei's, came out on September 11th and was released on Matador Records. Double Double Whammy was the home to This is Lorelei's previous LPs, so maybe a smaller indie label for those previous releases. The thing I do want to mention before we talk about what we heard in this LP is that Nate Amos had just signed to Matador Records, but he'd had a completed collection already in the works and presented it to the label within an hour of signing. This is an album that was already intended to be what it is. You, on the other hand, have listened to other releases of his and had a different opinion.
1: Yeah, I loved the album that came before it, Box for Buddy, Box for Star. Lovely songs, Where's Your Love Now, Dancing in the Club. It was just a great album. I listened to it so much. I think they were my number one spinned artist here for like, I don't know what we did, but they were my number one artist when I would do Wednesday's indie brunches. I played lots of This is Lorelei, but I don't know. I just felt like this album, I mean, it's good that it's different than the first, but it wasn't really what I was expecting, and I just didn't like it as much as I liked the previous one.
0: And the one thing I will say is that he might be considered a songwriter's songwriter, where a lot of folks are now covering his work, including the likes of Haley Williams, Jeff Tweedy, Cameron Winter, and as well MJ Lenderman. So what is out there music-wise is well-liked, but as you probably would give an opinion on, is that This is Lorelei's new LP is really kind of straight up and oftentimes leans into country music.
1: Yeah, it definitely does, which I like alt country. I'm a big alt country fan. I felt like as I was listening to it, I kept feeling like it was like an album for little kids, which is ironic because it's definitely not, you know, given some of the songs like content, but I think that's just me. And when I'm like listening to songs and dissecting songs, I don't pay too much attention towards the lyrics. I'm much more thinking about how it like sounds sonically and like as a whole, but I'm not really registering what they're actually saying and piecing together like the stories within the songs. So maybe that's a me thing.
0: Well, one thing you can say is that this LP is full of character studies. And in fact, the singer in my band, the title track, has a good story about how he probably became his own singer in the band. Mm-hmm. There are character songs like Billy Came Back and Hey Sarah, Is It Gonna Rain Forever? There are a lot of really cool sounds in the sense that I think it's well produced, and one of the tracks that we're going to take really jumped out at me playing this LP for the first time. It's the opening track and entitled, I Will Eat My Heart in the Morning Light.

0: 88.1 FM KVSC. That was the track I Will Eat My Heart in the Morning Light off of This Is Lorelei's album, The Singer in My Band. What did you think?
1: For me, I think the production is really good. There's a bit of a folky kind of feel, but the harmony vocals that Nate Amos double tracks are really strong, and you can tell that he works really well. I would like to mention that his sister Sarah Amos is also on this LP, and she contributes to about 3 songs as a vocalist. And it feels really neat to think of the vocal mix, especially on these tracks. There is a lot of quality going on. Now, for your sure. Take on I Will Eat My Heart in the Morning Light.
0: Let's see what I said. Verbatim from my notes, a solid start to the album. I like it. Sets the tone. Very folk alt country. I don't know. It's a really good one. I like the double tracking of Nate's voice. Yeah.
1: And what I really found amazing is the command in his vocals, the hitting the lower register as well, and very strong all the way through. So really, singing is a very important part of this LP. Lyrics, well, we can say that they're important as well, but I feel as if we have a variety of different things going on where, you know, you'll be working with the drum machine or working with the full band, but overall, the variety of the songs, I would kind of agree with you. They don't cover the full range that This Is Lorelei is capable of. So
0: they definitely stay on theme throughout almost the entire album. I think that Oh No Now My was the most similar to Box for Bunny, Box for Star sonically. I also totally thought that he was saying Julie and not Joey the entire time until I was looking at the lyrics and he's actually talking about someone named Joey.
1: Yeah. So another of those character songs. Mm-hmm. Yeah. One I want to point out before we go to the second song here on the set is a song called And I Haven't Seen My Love in Quite a While. And it features a kind of a romantic foil, the bass player from the band Water From Your Eyes named Al Nardo. The point of that is, And I Haven't Seen My Love in Quite a While is a song mainly with the male vocals of Nate Amos. But when Al Nardo comes in and sings just for a little bit, she mentions that he's dead.
0: And it kind of flips the whole song on its head.
1: Yeah, I would sure say. So when you flip songs like that, I feel as if there's kind of a neat play in terms of the words, and things like The Singer in My Band for sure work with that same feeling. And with the song The Kid with the Crown, I also felt was a really strong piece of music. For a while, I didn't think that side two was going to be that good, but you picked out a track from that very same side that really is quite good.
0: Oh, for sure. Which is Hey Sarah, Is It Gonna Rain Forever?

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1: That's music from This Is Lorelei. Nate Amos played at the Armory in Minneapolis back at the end of September. They are going on a long tour, which often has sold out dates. So There is a lot of buzz in the industry at this moment for This Is Lorelei, one of the top 10 albums that is on college and community radio throughout the United States. And another is Julia Jacklin from Melbourne, Australia, who released the LP The Gem on 4AD on September 25th. Julia Jacklin, again, a top 10 already with just a couple of weeks in. There's a lot to be said about her stylings as well. They also go to those places that are folk and country.
2: For sure. I think that both albums definitely have a lot of parallels, especially in the beginning. The first couple songs on both albums have a lot of religious themes. They talk about God a lot, which I think is in part to their like shared religious upbringings.
1: What is funny is that there's kind of a not direct reference to God, but more of a metaphor in a song like God Sometimes, or If I Had the Hand of God. And those are songs that have a little bit more of a, I'm doing it myself. And I found the interesting part of it was both of them were written in various places. God Sometimes was written at a residency in Iceland and the other written in Nashville. Nashville has a lot to do with, I think, the sound, and as well, Julia Jacklin kind of going in a direction where she stepped away from music for a while, came back with this, and believe that they're going through some changes when it comes to how they are taking charge of their own self when it comes to the ideas personally and in their music. There is a lot to be said about the songs on The Gem. What do you feel in terms of the classically based folk music style that you hear on songs like Brand New, for instance?
2: I really liked it. I like folk music a lot. I think this album really kind of blends folk and like a little bit of pop and alternative country really well. Sonically, it's a very beautiful song, obviously paired with Julia Jacklin's lovely, lovely vocals. It's very good. It's a very on-theme album throughout most of it, I think.
1: For me, one of the things that pops are the pop tunes, like Get Away From Me, I Think I'll Love You Soon, which has a gigantic chorus and is just a great sing-along. So it's a mixture of these two kind of styles. I just find it interesting that we have such a thing going. When we're talking about side two again, there are things that I thought were just solid all the way through, but one of them is the very special track, Walk On Me. Walk On Me is the shoegaze track that was recorded without headphones to be less self-conscious about it. And it really, I think, has a thing going for it where the power of the music takes off and brings out a sound which is basically two chords and the truth. So we should take a listen. Walk On Me, music from the new Julia Jacklin LP, The Gem, on 88.1 FM.

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1: 88.1 FM KVSC, that song you just heard was Walk On Me off of Julia Jacklin's latest release, The Gem. What are your thoughts on that one?
2: Mimi Gilbert on bass really helps, and I think as an ensemble playing, Walk On Me is really super. And I do think we're talking about an artist who is really approaching various ways of explaining a relationship. And Walk On Me has different lyrics in it, but there is a quality. I like the part about, I know this song, everybody knows this one, and So why am I the only person singing? Those are all kind of lyrics that are very important on the longest song that Julia Jacklin has ever recorded. It's interesting to me about how the lyric plays with various relationship songs. And Get Away From Me is one of those songs where it's like, I'm going to kind of grow into this relationship. The tune that we're going to play next, Real Life, to me is a song that has a very unique take in terms of its sounds. And again, getting into a drum machine, but she says she's not a lyric writer or doesn't always lean into that. But I think the fact that Real Life begins with plants and relationships and ends with a dream about a relationship that could have been a plant. Mm-hmm. It all kind of, again, if you're talking about turning a song around on its head, Real Life does the trick for me.
1: For sure. I think my favorite lyric was, dreams still mean something even if you're a dog. Just like talking about the importance of dreams. I don't know. It really stuck out to me. I really liked it.
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1: It's Julia Jacklin's fourth LP and again just came out a couple of weeks ago. Julia Jacklin is on world tour and will be hitting First Avenue on Friday, November 13th, and it's an 8 o'clock start for Julia Jacklin. I'm looking forward to that, and I'm also looking forward to playing lots of the new songs from that release here on KVSC. It was fun to have you as a guest for the first time on the program, and we will be talking again soon.
0: Not
1: about
0: the first time, just the first time with you.
1: There you go. It always is a pleasure to find new talent in the KVSC music department. Charlie, thank you very much.
0: Yes, of course.
1: Diversions is

0: Really? This song? I guess it fits perfect with my girlfriend leaving me and all.
1: I know the song's depressing, but turn that frown upside down, big guy. Head on over to the Humane Society and get yourself a new dog. That'll help ease the pain of that breakup.
0: What's that?
1: The Humane Society. Why, it's full of all kinds of animals looking for a new home and a loving owner.
0: Well, I guess having a new friendly companion would be good for me. And plus, I'd be giving that dog something it needs. A new home.
1: That's the spirit.
0: And I'd be replacing the girl who left me.
1: Oh boy.

0: 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It's now 5:05, just like the Arctic Monkey song. But we're going to roll right into Diversions. And don't forget you're listening to KVSE FM and HD St. Cloud and KMOJ HD3 Minneapolis St. Paul. Again, I'm Jean here hanging out for tonight's Diversions. Normally it would be Madge and Ruby, but I'm here just for tonight. And as usual, whenever I have the wonderful opportunity to host a diversion show, I like to do an alphabet show that will bring all a diverse range of genres throughout these next 2 hours here, and they are all ordered in alphabetical order. So we'll start with A. But before we get into the music, I have a couple quick things for you to take a listen to. So we'll be right back after this short break.
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0: All right, now let's get into the music to kick off the alphabet show. Here we have Amor Bellhome with their release Duo. We will be taking a listen to the track Je voudrais me rappeler. So it'll be fun. They are also an avant pop group based in Tucson, Arizona. They were active from 1997 and went all the way until 2002. So this is a deep cut, guys. They're not even around anymore. So it'll be a fun little listen here. Then even further, I have Big Bliss on the way. And then Cat Power to round out the set here on 88.1 FM KVSC.

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Yeah, just heard Cat Power. Before that, we had Big Bliss with the track Duplicate from their 2018 release At Middle Distance. And you could really feel the 2018 sound in the track. It was a little... sounded very different from the Amor Bellum duo song from 2001. But you know what? That's what this show is all about, to play a bunch of different songs from different genres, different years, to bring you a different sound. Something fresh, something new, while you're, I don't know, probably driving home from your 9 to 5. But yeah, let's get into the weather real quick, and then I have more tunes coming your way. Two that I'm really excited about, to be honest. So, it's feeling like a cool, it is very much fall. I feel kind of, I don't miss the warm weather, to be honest, when it was like 80 degrees, 70 degrees. I think it was almost 90 over the weekend, or like it's just crazy. Bananas. In October, could never imagine. If you told me 5 years ago that it would be 90 degrees in October, wouldn't believe you. No. You're lying. So let's get into the weather now that it's cooler. It's feeling more like fall. It's feeling like a cool 50 degrees. We're looking at a low of 40 degrees tonight. Mostly cloudy. Tomorrow, high 56, low of 40 degrees. There's a 60% chance of precipitation. So if you are out and about at all tomorrow, definitely have your umbrella handy. The worst thing that could happen to you on a rainy day is to be caught without an umbrella and you have to walk outdoors. Been there. Sucks. Now, on Friday, high of 53, low of 31. It'll be partly sunny to start out your Friday, but it will be pretty breezy. From my news broadcast a few days ago, I think it's the wind gusts are supposed to get as high as 30 miles an hour on both Thursday night and in Friday, and that wind will continue all the way through Saturday. It'll kind of go from like 30 to 25, so it'll wind down just a little bit. And yeah, on that Friday, high of 53, low of 31, but it will be bright and sunny kind of all day. And the weekend is looking pretty clear as well. High in the 60s, lows in the 40s. So get out and enjoy while you can. Go to a pumpkin patch. Go to an apple orchard. They got so many around. And you get like a bunch of free apples. Not free, you have to pay for it. But a bunch of apples. More for your money. All right, let's get into what's coming up next. I have Duster on the way from their release, Contemporary Movement. I'm so excited to play this group. We'll take a listen to their track, Get the Dutch. Then even further, I have Eels on the way. And then we'll see what we're the next, I think F takes us away from there. But you're listening to KVSC, Your Sound Alternative. Here is Duster, not multiple, just one, with Contemporary Movement.

What a heartwarming track from Eels with their song Oh So Lovely. That is from their 2010 release, Tomorrow Morning. Before that, we had Duster with Get the Dutch from their release, Contemporary Movement, dropped in 2000. Just a shorter set there, just so we can get back on time, because it is 5:33 right now. And I have a quick little community interest announcement for you here before we dive into the next set of what is going to be a very upbeat 100 Gex Machine Girl adjacent. So in the community interest, KVSU reminds you that the St. Cloud State University is joining with the Community Advisory Board to present the program Forward Together in an inaugural stewardship gathering on Monday, November 2nd. The main program takes place at the Paramount Center for the Arts from 6 p.m. to 7:30 p.m. The event will provide an update on the state of the university and discuss ways the university and the community can work together to be positive stewards of the greater St. Cloud area. The event is free and open to the entire community. Space is limited, so those interested individuals are urged to reserve a spot early. That's another community reminder from your friends at KVSC. You can get more information about this event at our website, kvsc.org. Go to the events tab and the area events page. Go check it out. Way to be informed on what's going on in the university if you do go. Again, that is November 2nd. That's Monday, from 6 p.m. to 7:30. And then afterwards, you can tune into the area and then Monday Night Live on that Monday there. Okay, let's get into what's coming up next. I have a band I'm excited to listen to. They're called Fever Ray. This is from their release Radical Romantics, dropped in March of 2023. They are a kind of, how do you even describe their sound? All I can say is that they are adjacent to 100 Gex and Machine Girl, having been on a tour with them. They were the opener, I believe. But just back in 2023, like a while ago. So let us enjoy some new music together. Buckle up. Here is Fever Ray with their track, What They Call Us.

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all the way left on your radio dial, 88.1 FM KVSC. I'm Jean, and you are listening to today's edition of Diversions. I'm just here hanging out for this evening, but be sure to come back next week because I believe Mike M will be in to bring you some tunes, which is real fun. He's back. He's back officially. So it's fun to have him switch off with Imagine Ruby, and then you Mike, and then it's just fun. All right. Let's talk about what came before, what's coming up next. I had Hachi with the track Sleep. This is from her 2018 release, Sugar and Spice. A brighter track and upbeat, especially needed on this kind of gloomy day. But I don't know, sometimes that's how fall goes. Before that, we had Granddaddy with OK With My Decay, kind of a longer tune there. That is from their 2003 release, Someday. Now we're going to get into what letter are we on at this point? We are on to the I's. We'll take a listen to Imaginary Tricks with their track Night Owl, which you will have to be if you are going to listen to the rest of the shows coming up later tonight. Not only does this Diversions, it's followed by a whole lot of blues, but we also have the Wednesday Shoegaze. Sorry, it wasn't coming to me. It's been a long week, to be honest. Here at SDSU, we have our midterms that are here, and I have to write a case memo for one of my classes. So I gotta type that up after this, and my mind's a little preoccupied with that. Everything else in my life and everything else in the world, and then also this show, making sure that I'm staying on the right letter. So we're gonna get on to I here, and then we will roll into... This is a favorite of mine. I have a interest in all things medieval, especially when it comes to Joan of Arc. So we're going to have imaginary tricks coming up. And then I have Joan of Arc on the way. Yes, she's released music. It's been, what, 700 years? Well, no, 600 years. And yeah, she just dropped a tune, so we'll have to take a listen. But don't forget, you're listening to KVSC College and Community Radio. We're getting into the I of the alphabet here. Maybe we'll have enough time to finish out the rest of the alphabet. If we don't, that's also okay. I'm excited to bring tunes that are just everything under the sun in today's edition of Diversions. So I want to thank you, the listener, for tuning in. And I hope you stick around because we're going to get into more tunes. 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Here is Imaginary Tricks with Night Owl.

Keep On Moving by King Tough from the 2012 release. King Tough. Yeah, keep on moving in this gloomy fall weather here. A little fun upbeat track to start out the 6 o'clock hour here on Diversions. Again, I am Jean, bringing you an alphabet themed show. We're now getting into, we just had K, so now we're getting into L to start out this next set. Then even further, we got M, and I can't say my alphabet. Okay, but before we get into the next set of music, I want to talk about the weather, because I'm curious if it's going to rain as I'm walking out to my car. That doesn't seem very fun, and it's not. It sucks when you don't have an umbrella and it's raining outside and you have to walk so far. Okay, 50 degrees outside, now that I have the weather pulled up. This is the low for the rest of the evening, is what they're telling me. So expect tomorrow's high to be 56 and a low of 40 degrees. There's a chance of rain all day tomorrow. So have your umbrella, because I'll have my umbrella, my KVSC umbrella, at the ready to combat this rain. Then that rain will let up late afternoon, early evening, and then it'll pick up again late evening. Friday, high of 53, low of 31. We're dipping into the freezing temps here already. High 53 again, low of 31. It will be partly sunny and very breezy. We're looking at winds that can get as high as 30 miles an hour, which is crazy. Saturday, high of 60, low of 41. There's frost, and then it'll be sunny. It'll be a very clear sunny day on Saturday. Again, high of 60, low of 41. And Sunday, high of 66, low of 41 again. And it's bright and sunny. It's kind of like the weather just copy-pasted the next day. So that's pretty awesome. You got consistency with the weather. Now, let's get into what's coming up next. I'm excited for this one because as I was looking through the CD stacks we have here and like the very, very expansive library we have in the on-air studio, I love Ladybugs. So we're going to listen to the Ladybug Transitor. This is their release, Argyle Air, dropped in 01, 2001. It's a six-piece band out of Brooklyn. This is their fourth LP, again titled Argyle Air. We'll be taking a listen to their track In a Certain Place, and then we'll get into some Melody's Echo Chamber even further on the way, right here on 88.1 FM, KVSC.

Owen with the track The Only Child of Erja from the release New Leaves, dropped in 2003. Before that, we had the sounds of Melody's Echo Chamber with Is That What You Said? Really electronic tune there, but real fun. And that's what you get on KVSC's Diversions, Drive Time. Diversions, not quite danceable, but definitely listenable. Okay, let's get into what's coming up next. I have an artist that I have been a fan of for a long time and was delighted to find that we had this CD here in the on-air studio. We are a radio station. We have a lot, but we don't have everything. So it was really nice to find Arlo Parks here in the KVSC studios. We're going to take a listen to their track, Caroline. This is from their 2021 release, Collapsed in Sunbeams. And I want to share, on the back of the CD, they have like a little paragraph written, and because words, they'd say that words are as useful as photographs. So I'd like to read it just so you can be a little immersed in it. It says, collapsed in sunbeams, stretched out, open to beauty, however brief or violent. I see myself ablaze with joy. Sleepy-eyed, feeding your cat, or slicing artichoke hearts. I see myself sitting beside you, elbows touching, hurt and terribly quiet. The turquoise in my ring matches the deep blue cramp of everything. We are all learning to trust our bodies, making peace with our own distortions. You shouldn't be afraid to cry in front of me, I promise. Wow, isn't that amazing? So let's enjoy some Arlo Parks together here on KVSC's Diversions.

0: You soak, you scrub, you spend hundreds of dollars, and your bathroom still isn't clean. Hi, Millie Bays here for KVSC. It can't help any of the stuff that I just talked about, but KVSC has been the voice of St. Cloud for more than 50 years. Using a special combination of diverse music, hot talk, and captivating sports, KVSC cuts through even the most stubborn traffic to make your commute feel like new again. We added one scoop of KVSC to this dull study session, and already it's brighter, more colorful, and smelling great. And just look at all this grape juice I spilled on the carpet. Didn't see Rob's going there, sorry. You can have KVSC right now for the low, low price of tuning your radio to 88.1 FM. 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

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You just heard the sixth great Lake with their track Descending Star from their 2001 release Up the Country. Before that, we had the Jersey Girls. Okay, this is my bad. I thought they were called the Jersey Girls. No, never mind. The Rye Coalition. I did think they were called the Jersey Girls, but that's just the release because that's what I saw on the album. So, but they're actually called Rye Coalition. Before that, we had Quiet Life with Lost in Light. I do want to mention with the group Quiet Life. That's their fourth album, Foggy, which you just heard. They released Lost in the Light on it. Very fantastic track. But it features Dr. Dog's Scott Mimikin. So it was really cool to see the Dr. Dog crossover with this project, Quiet Life. But yeah, real good time here on 88.1 FM KVSC. We're now getting into the T and the U of the alphabet here. I have the Thin Lips on the way with their track, A Song for Those Who You Miss All the Time. This is from their release, Chosen Family, their second release, I believe. They're a three-piece Philly-based group, and it'll be fun. And then we'll roll right on into Unknown Mortal Orchestra with their track Honeybee. I do want to say a friend did introduce me to that song, and Unknown Mortal Orchestra through that song. So it's my go-to, so I just can't help that I gravitated it towards it for this show here tonight. So I hope you enjoy. Let's take a listen to The Thin Lips with their track, A Song for Those Who You Miss All the Time.

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Your fave GCRT host Lee Adams is back with his beloved comedy sketches, as well as Shades Brigade with their radio drama, Dan Barth with his trivia contest, and Collective Unconscious, the house band that will be banging out the tunes all night long. 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

That was Honey Bee by Unknown Mortal Orchestra. Before that, we had the Sounds of the Thin Lips with their song, A Song for Those Who You Miss All the Time, from their release, Chosen Family. You're listening to KBSC's Diversions. I have been Jean, and I know on the website it says that I'm Cicada Blue, but I am Jean to confirm that information. I am hanging out and we'll be sticking around just for a few more minutes here to round out the diversions on this Wednesday afternoon. I want to say thank you so much for taking the time to tune in, whether you just flip to the dial, flip the dial and you're just on 88.1 FM, you've been listening, whatever it may be, don't care. Thanks so much for listening. Really appreciate it. We're going to roll into the last set of music here. We're rounding out. We just had the U of the alphabet. We're going to get into the V, the W, and if we have time, the X, Y, and Z. Oh, Pokemon reference. I don't think we'll have time for it, though. So we'll see how far we get. But again, thank you so much. Be sure to stick around, though, because John Drake will be in for a whole lot of blues later, just in 15-ish minutes. So you'll want to be here for that. But in the meantime, I have a quick little announcement, PSA, whatever it may be, to throw your way, and then I'll throw it back to the music. In the community interest, KBSC reminds you that the Create Community is presenting their 21st annual conversation on race on Wednesday, October 28th, titled Our Voices, Our Strength, Our Future. 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Yeah, check it out. October 28th at 5:30 at the St. Cloud Technical and Community College. All right, now let's roll into what's coming up next. Also want to say I'm standing for the first time ever, and I feel at alert. Never have run a break standing. So this will be fun for me, and it has been fun for me, and I hope you stick around because I will be leaving and you'll hear a whole lot of blues brought to you by John Drake after this. But let's get to the music. I have Velocity Girl on the way. We'll be taking a listen to their track, I Can't Stop Smiling. Then we will dive into the world record, as well as Shoo Shoo, even further on the way. 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